50 euro. If you think that's happening anytime soon, or indeed from the 1st of January 2027, because it is budget 2027, forget about it. That cap of 550 doesn't actually come into play until next September. So to be honest with you, that's like 12 months' time. So there you have it nonetheless. I have no idea why that is. And they talk about the threshold of 40% going up to, you know, you won't go into the 40% threshold until you earn 46 and a half grand. At the moment, it's 44 for a single person. So it's a 2.5 grand window there that they push it out before you go into the higher tax band. Also, you'll have to wait a little while for any of that to happen. But there is a complete breakdown, and there's many, many, like universal social charges, forget about it. There's tiniest little bit of tinkering to the 3% rate band, increasing thresholds, threshold this and threshold that. But really, promise after promise with regards to the USE continues to be broken. 16 years after Simon Harris said that the government back then was going to abolish it, still hasn't happened. And you know what? Matt Cooper in the papers this morning is saying that if they got rid of the universal social charge right now, we would still have a financial surplus year in, year out, even without it. But not, it's still there and will continue to go into the future by all accounts. So we'll have a look at that in a little bit more detail later on. Your thoughts are welcome. Text 0868 104 106. Well, I couldn't understand, and Mick Clifford was saying it in the Examiner last night, and he's dead right. Well, why would you put up the minimum wage by 79 cent? I mean, would you not put it up by 80 cent? Or maybe a euro now, obviously. Business people and people in retail or people in employers themselves wouldn't be very happy with that. But where's this 79 about? Or like, if you're going to have a minimum wage, why would it be 14 euro 94? 94 cent. Why don't you make it 15 euro, for God's sake? But anyway, there's breakdown after breakdown making the papers this morning. The Mail are saying, with regards to people who smoke, there's an extra euro going on the packet of a 20 box of fags and also vape juice and what have you. But the result of that, according to the Mail this morning, and retailers against smuggling, is that the more you put up the price, the more people will look elsewhere. They won't pay those prices and they will continue to flock to the black market for their smoky joes. So there's a lot like that in the papers this morning. It kind of dominates much of the newspapers with regards to yesterday's budget. Like, there was one or two things that people had hoped would happen. The little bit of a bonus for students getting 150 euro twice a year or whatever to go to the cinema or concerts and things. That didn't happen. But other, and it should have happened. But other than that, really, it's all been leaked in advance anyway. So in other news, I want to just spare a thought for the family of Patsy O'Sullivan, because the family and indeed the late Patrick O'Sullivan make the papers this morning, and the Red Tops and indeed the Examiner. So the Examiner reporting that the family of a Cork man who has been found dead in London after going missing 34 years ago have paid tribute to the guards and said that it gives them closure. Now, at the time Patrick Patsy O'Sullivan went missing, he was 35 years old. And he was last seen by his family in Lombardstown Mallow over the bank holiday weekend of 1992. He was working as a chef in Killarney at the time. So that was the last time he was seen, 1992. Sight nor sound of him since, no. So over the last three decades, there was all sorts of efforts by the guards and the family and the British police to try and find him, and they failed. So the latest update is a sad one, because his brother, Jerry, yesterday said that his brother disappeared willingly in 1992. And he says, due to the fact that he was a gay man, homosexuality was only decriminalised in Ireland a year later. And the family were shocked to be notified just very recently that his brother died. His brother died in July of 2024. Apparently, when Patsy O'Sullivan went to the UK, he changed his name to Patrick Aldridge. And that's why all of the leads that they were trying to follow or trying to find him in general just was having no results whatsoever. Started a new life, lived there for all of those years and passed away in 2024. Isn't it a very, very sad story all the same? And the family, 34 years later, finally get closure. May he rest in peace, incidentally, and our thoughts are obviously with the family. And can I just recap on another story that made the papers this morning? Do you remember the XL bully attack on the girl Nicole Morey? She had just come back from celebrating her 23rd birthday with her family and friends. She went into her home and she was attacked and mauled by an XL bully dog. Now, apparently, the armed Gardaí had...

0: And they went to the scene, but they couldn't get into the house because there were two aggressive dogs with blood on their faces inside. So they called the armed support unit. And the armed support unit had to shoot the XL bully four times before the dog eventually died. Now, what was interesting at the time was the attack was witnessed live, remotely, by her former partner at the time, because her former partner had access to footage of the cameras that were recording on the property. So that was an interesting part of the story at the time. It's awfully sad. She had an awful death, the poor young woman. But there was an extensive investigation by the Gardaí. I'm reading it in the Mirror this morning, including reviewing the CCTV footage of the attack. And they ruled that no criminal prosecutions would follow. But my God, that attack and that death actually somewhat changed the rules then with regards to having and keeping an XL bully. So that's making many of the red tops today. In other news of a lighter note, I know I go on about it a bit, the things that you can snaffle in charity shops or at car boot sales, and you mightn't realize exactly what you're sitting on. We come up with those stories all of the time. But this is just a by the way, where this woman really hit the holy grail by all accounts, and she went in to some secondhand charity shop and she bought a bag because she liked the look of it, and she paid 80 euro for it. She just liked the look of it, didn't know if it was real or whether it was fake. But for some old reason, best known to herself, she went to an auctioneer and asked to have it valued. And it turned out to be a limited edition Christian Dior Koi saddlebag from the 2003 catwalk season. And her 90 euro resulted in 9 grand when she sold it at auction. So you never really know, you know, what's out there. And like, that's why everybody should be very, very curious about the things they see in secondhand shops or car boot sales or whatever. You never know. You could be sitting on a fortune. And then you may well, I don't know whether this is kind of a summer story that should have been at the start of the summer when people would be taking more road trips, but the Telegraph this morning have come out with the nation's favourite songs for a trip. Now, if this was Ireland, I would think we'd have a different top 10. Actually, if I bang that into AI, I suppose, and see what would be the top 10 driving songs for Irish music lovers. But in the United Kingdom, number one's Hotel California. Number two is Born in the USA, be Bruce Springsteen. Number three is Miley Cyrus, Flowers. Number four, Don Henley's The Boys of Summer. Living on a Prayer from Bon Jovi is next. Go Your Own Way from the Big Mac Attack is at six. The great Phil Collins in the air tonight. He's not well at the moment, that poor fella. Very sad. He's in at number seven. Not so sure that Highway to Hell by AC/DC should be in there. I think you'd be putting the pedal to the metal with that one. That comes in at eight. And Watermelon Sugar for Harry Styles at nine. And rounding it off, Shut Up and Dance by Rihanna. Is your favourite driving song in there, I wonder? 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
1: Mayhem on a lot of roads this morning. Traffic absolutely mental. There was at least three crashes. One of them involved six cars and it caused all sorts of backups. Even early this morning, it was very, very bad for like two and a half hours. Possibly still bad. I imagine it probably still is. Lots of tailbacks. I mean, there was Garda cars. There was Garda SUVs. There was fire brigades, there were ambulances, all of them. There were sirens going up and down the South Link, both ways, east and west. I don't know, lads. I just don't know. I mean, it's got to be driver error time after time after time. People just not paying attention, following the rules of the road, tailgating, switching lanes, all sorts of stuff, all sorts of mayhem and causing crashes. And I hope everybody is all right in that regard, but it causes untold delays for people. We're just trying to get on with their lives and it's just becoming worse and worse. Text 0868104106. You remember last week we spoke to Tracy, who sent us a text originally regarding Felix, their 12-year-old Persian cat. Now, Felix was stolen from Blackrock last week, a week to the day now. Two individuals on an e-bike, and it was all caught on CCTV, and they literally yanked Felix up from the path by the tail and scooted off, sped off on the e-bike. Now, you'll recall then that we had possibly a sighting in Toker by Teresa, who called in on Friday morning. Now, I have to tell you, Felix, a very, very distinctive, beautiful Persian cat. And it's fair to say that pictures were shared by loads and loads of people, and lots of people were searching and looking and keeping an eye out for Felix over the past week. That's fair to say. And thank you to every single person who did that. But there's an update this morning. So Tracy's back with me this morning. Tracy, good morning.
2: Good morning, Neil.
1: Oh, by the sound of your voice, I think people will know it's not good news, no?
2: No, it's not good news. We got him back last night, but he was very badly injured. And we had to take him to the vet and we put him to sleep this morning at 2 a.m.
1: Your worst nightmare realised.
2: Yes.
1: Oh, dear, dear. Well, tell me first, where was he found?
2: He was found in St. Michael's Cemetery last night by someone who happened to be in there. And they lived nearby. So they brought them to their house and his mother had seen the ads or the posts and rang one of the numbers and she got through to my daughter. So we went straight over. We were there within, I'd say, 10 minutes and they had him in their front room and they were giving him some water, but he was nearly unrecognizable to me, but he recognized me when he heard my voice and he cried out to me.
1: Oh, stop. Oh, my God.
2: So, we rang an emergency vet and we took him straight there. But they said his injuries were just too severe and that it would be more humane to put him to sleep because he was in a lot of pain. So...
1: Were you all with him at that stage?
2: We were. Myself and my son and my daughter were with him. And God bless him. He was purring. He knew we were with him. And the vet was very kind. She gave him a painkiller. So we had about 15 minutes with him before they put him to sleep.
1: To say your goodbyes. To shed a few tears.
2: Goodbyes, yeah. But he knew we were with him, which is the main thing. And we did get to say goodbye. But he was in terrible state. He had a fractured jaw. And he was very emaciated. So I think he was dropped in the cemetery. I don't think he's been there all week.
1: Forgive me now, I don't mean to upset you more than you already are, but was the vet ever able to tell you what the injuries were from?
2: No, to be honest, this was at like 1 o'clock this morning. I haven't even really spoken to them about what might have caused it, but we know when he was picked up by the tail, he was seen in the CCTV footage being very limp, so it looked like he'd been knocked out unless they ate him at that point and broke his jaw at that point. We don't know. We'll never know, I suppose. But he was, you know, he didn't have a good last few days.
1: Oh, no. No, he didn't. No. No. A lot of pain in his last few days, and lots of confusion. I think it's fair to say at this stage that whatever sighting there was in Toker wouldn't have been
2: the
1: same cat. That whatever happened in the interim period, he probably never left the Blackrock Mahon area.
2: Probably not, and I think whoever had him had kept him somewhere because he was completely dehydrated. He'd lost weight. If he'd been able to move, he would have made his way home.
1: You said that, actually, that he could do, because it wouldn't have been... He was so near and yet so far, wasn't he?
2: I know. And we drove around. I never thought to go into the cemetery, but I don't think he was there, because I think it's a busy cemetery. It's got two entrances. And
1: it has. It's very big. It's very big.
2: I would have been in there.
1: Yeah.
2: So...
1: Do you think he was ill-treated?
2: Well, whoever had him did not take care of him.
1: Was there more than just a broken jaw? I'm just curious.
2: I don't know. They probably would have needed to scan him or do an X-ray of him.
1: I think so.
2: I won't get into the detail, Neil.
1: You know, the fact that he was so at peace and purring just goes to show how much love there was between Felix and you and your children.
2: Yes, and he was so very loved. And everybody around here is just devastated because all of the neighbours knew him and loved him as well.
1: Oh, life is cruel.
2: But, you know, I wanted to say thank you to you and your listeners, because I think we would never have gotten him back only for the coverage. And we got that gift of saying goodbye to him. And the last people he got to see was the people who loved him.
1: Yeah.
2: So thank you for that.
1: Well, you know, in spite of your sadness and your grief, that's a kind thing to say, because lots and lots of people were looking out for Felix and were sharing the photograph. And even the good person, the lads, whoever found it in the graveyard and brought it home, their mam knew exactly what she had, you know, Felix.
2: Catherine is her name. She has two cats herself, so she was so upset herself.
1: Yeah. Do you have any thoughts? I know you're grieving and you're mourning, but it's something people will be asking as to what we need to find the people who did this.
2: We do. There is something going on in this city. This is not an isolated incident. There is organized crime in relation to the capture and torture of animals. It has to stop. These pets are our family members, and they live lives beside us every day. They deserve better. I don't know what kind of humanity there is in people that they get kicks or fun out of torturing animals, but it's so very wrong. And we need help in this city to target this type of crime.
1: It's been going on for quite some time, I have to say, and even the guards acknowledged it yesterday. I read in the Examiner, they're saying that they acknowledge that there is an issue with regards to the torture and the killing of pets, and they actually specifically mentioned cats, and we've heard of horror stories in the past, but these people need to be found. Whether they're minors or whether they're of age to be prosecuted. Are you in touch with the guards in this matter, I'm curious?
2: I am. I have opened a case with Anglesey Street Guard, the station, and it's been assigned a pulse case number, so it's an official case.
1: If anybody listening to me right now has any information whatsoever about who these people would be, I will never share your personal information with anybody, ever. But do get in touch. Text 0868104106. Pick up the phone on 0818104106. Because this is evil personified. You know, innocent pets, creatures who would do no harm to nobody. and are much loved by family members, left mourning. Because whatever happened to Felix, this was not an accident that led to the consequence of him to be put down. This was intentional.
2: Yes, it was.
1: Would the cemetery have CCTV footage for... I don't know whether Felix made his way to the cemetery or was dumped there, but it's certainly a...
2: He was too weak to walk, so there's no way. I feel he was dropped there, and I think he was dropped there so that he would be found. I think I think the people who took him knew we had CCTV and we were willing. Well, I was working to get it released. I asked the guards, could they publish it on Crime Call? Because there are GDPR rules about the release of images without people's consent, believe it or not, even if you've committed a crime.
1: Yeah.
2: But the guard from Anglesey Street Guard Station said she would make that request for me. But that was 2 days ago.
1: Okay.
2: Before we found him, obviously.
1: Okay.
2: But you know what? I will work to make sure this doesn't happen to another family. Whatever we can do, we will do. But this has to stop.
1: What happens with Felix? A lot of families find some kind of comfort and peace with regards to cremation. I know. In the past, our beautiful little dog Jessie, we have her ashes at home, and I often pass the casket and just have a little think about how beautiful she was. Would you do something like that?
2: Yes, we decided this morning while we were at the vet that we would have him cremated, and we're going to get his ashes in, and we've picked out his little urn.
1: Good for you. Well done. Do you mind me asking how old your children are?
2: Well, they're my children. They're 23 and 21.
1: And what did they make of what happened?
2: Well, my daughter is so attached to him. She's totally traumatized. She keeps asking why. She can't understand why.
1: Yeah.
2: Like, they've grown up with these two cats. They sleep on their beds. They sit on our laps. They talk like... not talk to us, but you know, like, they're like us. They think they're human. This is why my cat was so friendly. I don't even think he knew he was a cat.
1: Why they ask was because there are feral evil people in society, and it's getting worse, and they're of all ages. And sadly, if this is, and I hope it's not the last chapter in this story, and I hope people are caught, but it's the saddest end one could think of, and I'm so sorry for you, and I think
2: thank
1: I speak
2: so
1: on behalf
2: much.
1: Of everybody. So sorry.
2: And look, it's over for him now, which is the main thing.
1: And you remember him fondly.
2: We will. We have lots of memories, lots of pictures, and lots of videos.
1: So sorry, Tracy. Everybody was rooting for you. Everybody was doing their best to try and find him.
2: I know. I'm so grateful to everyone.
1: It's the saddest of news.
2: And anyone who helped. Thank you so much.
1: Do stay in touch, however, if you do have any updates, because people will be asking me in the weeks and months ahead, all right?
2: I will. Thank you, Neil.
1: Okay, Tracy. Bye. Mind each other. Take care. Remember Felix. Oh, my God. Heartbroken for that poor lady. I feel so sick. Horrible scum out there, isn't there, Neil? You bet there is, Eilish. Those horrible people do whatever they did to that poor defenseless cat, and I hope they're caught and there will be consequences. Well, they may well be caught, but as to whether there's consequences... I have no idea. My heart goes out to that lady. I have two cats, and they are, as Tracy said, part of the family. Every pet is. That's where you have them. They become ingratiated into the family. My heart's broken listening to that poor lady. This is happening constantly in the area, and everyone knows who's doing it around the Blackrock Mahon area. The guards know these people too. It's an absolute disgrace that they're letting them get away with so much. The law needs to change ASAP. Well, the law doesn't need changing. It just needs enforcing. But they need to find, and it's all very well saying, oh, we know the individuals, or we know the group, or we know the people that are involved in this. They've our hearts broken. But you have to have proof, you see. That's the thing. You have to be able to prove it. And a lot of the time, that's why CCTV is so important. There's so many people are heartbroken. That poor girl, Tracy, what kind of an animal does that to a beautiful cat that was so loved by his family? Hope they're caught and dealt with. I am in tears listening to her talk to you. It's so upsetting. Let's get information. Let's get as much information we can to help catch them. Well, if anybody has any information whatsoever, do share it with me. I will never, ever give out your personal details to anybody, up to and including on Garda Síochána. I will never do it. So don't worry about that if you have information. Your details will always be kept sacrosanct. There are CCTV cameras everywhere these days. Surely something can be done to find out who took the cat, who dropped him off at the graveyard. I'm in bits for her. Have fun in the Rainbow Bridge. Run free, sweet little boy. I'm brokenhearted for you all. You were all with Felix in the end, and that mattered so much to you. But especially for Felix, he was surrounded by all the love in the world before he went. Thinking of you all, and God bless everyone. To answer your question, Neil, no, there is no CCTV footage in St. Michael's Cemetery. Very, very sad. Text 0868104106. We'll pick it up after the break.
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1: Okay, lots on the budget already. Many, many texts coming in. Sean says, I worked out what it would mean to me after tax per week. It comes out as an extra €5.15. Oh my God, when you put it like that. Anne-Marie asks, why can't they give people back the USE? Yeah, and while they're at it, backdated in tax credits 16 years and when they promised that they would, right? Nothing for the ordinary worker as usual. Scott says, well, what do you expect? People keep voting them in decade after decade. David says, nothing at all for up to 1.5 million people who get up early in the morning. You look at those changes, actually, and there's an excellent point made by one or two people who talk about the difference to people on different tax bands. Anyone earning up to 44 grand will be unaffected by the increase in the minimum wage or the change in the 40% rate threshold. Whereas if you earn 80, 90, 100 grand a year, then you will really benefit. Nothing again for the squeeze middle. And there's many more like that. I feel for the pensioners, a tenner increase is nothing. I don't know how you can give people who can work the same as people who did their time and earned the right to enjoy the last few years of their life. I suppose that means, why would you give, pretty much almost the same when it comes to a pension to people who worked all their lives and people who never worked all of their lives? And there are many more like that, which I'll come back to. I was curious as to what the opposition had to say, because obviously the government parties would be very much united behind the budget and how it really is a great budget and it's a giveaway budget, a late, late show budget with something for everyone in the audience. And this was Piers Doherty in response in the Dáil yesterday for Sinn Féin.
2: Budgets are about choices. Who's put first and who gets left behind? And time and time again, this government leaves ordinary Irish people behind. Those who keep Ireland moving. Those who work hard and are trying to build a life for them here at home. Workers and families will look at this budget and they're going to ask one simple question. Am I any better off? Not in a government press release, but in real life. When the bills are paid, when the month is over, that's the real test. And this budget fails completely that test. And this government has talked all weekend about €750 back for workers in a tax break. But Minister, you know fine well that the majority of Irish workers won't get a sniff at that €750 because the majority of Irish workers don't earn enough money to avail of that tax break. The majority of Irish workers, over 1.5 million of them, who you've left abandoned in this budget, will get less than €250 in a tax break. That is an insult, Minister, and you have the cheek to stand here and say that this is a budget for workers. It is nothing of the sort. In fact, it can be summed up in 5 simple words. Gone before you get it. Sinn Féin set out a different approach. We told you what was needed. We show you that with the right choices that you could have made a real difference. And the test for this budget was, does it put workers and families first? Does it protect pensioners from rising prices? Does it respond to the cost of living pressures people are living with right now? And on tax, it fails the test. On pensions, it fails the test. On the cost of living, it fails the test. And that failure runs right through your budget.
1: Okay, that's Piers Doherty yesterday. What are your thoughts on it? PJ standing by. Jamie first. Jamie, good morning. You hear me all right?
3: Hello?
1: Yeah, go ahead. What are your thoughts? Particularly you wanted to pick up... Yeah, go ahead.
3: If someone has no children, I don't get fuel allowance. I'm not earning enough to be in the top bracket. And I'm also not minimum wage. But I'm not just on about myself. I'm on about the majority of the country here. We're the ones who are just going to get done by inflation and cost of living increases. Right there in the middle where most would sit, like, so it's either it's not fun in our pockets.
1: Okay. Do you think there's anything in it? And if it is, it's probably peanuts, really, I suppose, yeah, when you add it all up.
3: Yeah, well, not for myself, anyways. Yeah, like, as you said there, it's just most of us here, like, we're the ones that actually aren't getting anything, but then you have... You know, it's the same every year.
1: So if you're not a pensioner, or if you're not unemployed because you're working, or if you don't have children, there's kind of maybe a couple of hundred a year in it.
3: Yeah, if even, Neil.
1: If even, yeah, yeah.
3: Yeah.
1: Yeah, yeah. Or if you're not claiming, say, fuel allowance or child support, you're just a working man, right?
3: Yeah, it's just the government hammering down on the working man again, like.
1: Okay, yeah, yeah, yeah. What would you like to have seen?
4: Hello?
1: What would you like to have seen yesterday?
3: To be honest now, what kind of just really annoyed me the most was, like, here, fair enough, like, pensioners and all that, they do deserve the extra money because they've worked hard all their lives. But it's people now who are abusing the social welfare payments. I mean, every year they're the ones that are getting awarded, and I just don't agree with that.
1: Do you feel as if you're the one carrying the load for everybody who's on welfare payments then?
3: Well, yeah, the majority of us would be, like, I mean, like, as it says, working 50 hours a week and then getting taxed for 10 of them, like.
1: I hear you, man. I hear you. Do you have a property? Do you buy a house? Are you renting?
3: Sir, you can't rent now in this day and age.
1: What do you do? Where do you live?
3: I'm at home at the minute.
1: Do you mind me asking how old you are?
3: I'm 29 years of age.
1: Okay. That was not part of the plan going into your 30th year, I'd imagine, no?
3: No, God, no, it wasn't.
1: Do you mind me asking, do you have any savings?
3: I do have savings, all right, yeah. But you know, like, when you're looking, like, where I am now, the average cost of rent per month in a small little town is about 1,600, 1,700 euro a month, like.
1: Isn't that mad? That would be a rural town at 1,700 a month.
3: It would, yeah, and that's just the average now.
1: Yeah, yeah, yeah. Do you sometimes feel a bit of a mug getting up in the morning going out to work?
3: I do, yeah, but sure, look, it has to be done anyways.
1: All right, much obliged to you. Thanks, Jamie. PJ, good morning.
4: Good morning, Neil.
1: Okay. So from your point of view, your thoughts on yesterday, I think you wanted to hone in on the extra tenner, is it?
4: Yeah, that's roughly what it's going to work out at for me, even if it's possibly less. I'm not very well with me on mathematics now, but it's going to work out in or around that.
1: How?
4: But you know, well, it's when you look at it, like, but the tax plans, and you know, there's a chance with them tax plans, I won't even possibly even get nothing out of it. You know, like. Even if you, I mean, Simon Harris was saying there yesterday, like anybody up to there and
1: up to 46.5 grand.
4: Already 46,500. That went up 2,000, right? So that goes up 2,000. If you divide that by 52 and divide that figure by, or I'm sorry, divide that by 12 and divide that figure then by 52.
1: Simple math.
4: You might end up with about 3 or 4 quid a week. You give that to the children going to the bloody shop, like.
1: Yeah. Yeah.
4: You wouldn't actually, because it wouldn't be worth it. I mean, just for argument's sake, say I do, the tax break does work in my favour and I do get a tenner, right? Petrol, I live in Yall, I work in Cork, so it's drive-in, drive-out, right? Diesel, petrol is going to go up another cent, 2 cents, whatever, over the next couple of weeks. The cost of living is going to go up, groceries are going to go up, my lunch is going to go up on top of that. Sure, there's the tenner wiped out before you even put your hands on it.
1: Why would they give more money, and we're talking millions and millions now, to the likes of the horse racing industry, the greyhound racing industry? Why would they give, say, as an example, 22 million for the Ryder Cup, but yet they wouldn't give families and households a couple of energy credits off their bill across the winter?
4: Yeah. Fine Gael, Fianna Fáil, Fine Gael, they've always been for the rich man. They've always been for, I mean, look at the amount of money that's being wasted. Look at the amount of money that's going out to Ukraine, untold millions, hundreds of millions going out to Ukraine in a war that's none of our business, you know. There's money being wasted hand over fist in this country, and there's no accountability for it. Even look at the money that was pumped into RTE that time. Blatant. Neil, if you were in a position of trust with finances in Red FM, and all of a sudden Red FM was damn near going to the wall,
1: yeah,
4: and you were the managing director or whatever, and you say, what happened to money? I don't know.
1: Mm.
4: Oh, by the way, I'm sick, so I can't answer questions.
1: Mm. Oh, you're referencing RTE and the scandals and bailouts.
4: Yeah,
1: okay.
4: I mean, the money's just been handed out hand over fist. But that budget yesterday was a slap in the face to everyone.
1: Okay.
4: Home carers, doctors, nurses, I mean, nobody got nothing out of it.
1: If you're minding people's children in your own home, you can earn 20,000 a year now doing that tax free.
4: Yeah. Yeah, but then, you know, you've got to have insurance and everything else that goes along with that. I mean, we're foster parents ourselves, so...
1: Either it's a job and a business or it isn't. I'm just curious as to whether anybody has any thoughts on that. Why you would be allowed to just trouser 20,000 and not pay any tax until you pass 20,000 on it, you know?
4: Yeah, I know. It's crazy. I don't know where they get their ideas from. But they'll actually... you'll hear them there and... You hear them there on TV, excuse me, you hear them there on TV, and they're speaking to experts, they're speaking to some of the opposition, and every one of them is wrong. Micheál Martin stands up there. Did you ever see him in the door when maybe Piers Doherty or Avinash Bhatia could be talking to him? He's fluffing through papers, he's talking to Simon Harris, he's smiling, he's laughing, he's not even listening. They don't care, Neil. They don't. He's afraid to come on with you because you ask him the hard questions.
1: Well, that's well known at this stage. No increase in child benefit, though. You would think that with the cost of everything and the cost to children, whether they're young or whether they're teenagers, that that's something that would go up every single budget, childcare benefits.
4: Well, you would imagine it wouldn't, especially now. With what was the last report there? There was over 2,000 children living in child poverty in Ireland.
1: Yeah, well, it's hundreds of thousands.
4: Yeah, there's and it's just another. They just turned their back on the Irish people. But you know, I don't blame the likes of Micheál Martin about. I blame the people who vote for them, Neil.
1: Okay.
4: You know, they have a hand of cards there. They try to move the hand. They get the same hand every time, and they try to get rid of looking for a different result. And it's just not going to happen. And it's going to carry on. It's not going to stop. And there'll never be accountability for the waste of money in this country.
1: Okay, thanks, PJ. I'll let you get to work. Appreciate it. Text 0868 104 106. Is it not time to get the long-term unemployed out to work? Stop rewarding them for just staying at home and taking all of the different benefits. Graham says, once again, the people who do everything get nothing, and the people who do nothing get everything. Sandra says, I think everyone should stop working and just go on the dole. You'd be richer than the people who actually work for a living. So they barely increase the minimum wage and still tax the hell out of you. Looks like there's going to be a lot of cash in hand jobs going around soon for Christmas. You know, the whole idea there is to create everything from a point of view of a digital currency where people are doing foxers and doing work for cash, of course, would be squeezed out. Oh, yeah, child benefit, the only thing a working parent can claim and can't even round it up to a tenner. Nice one. VRT increased unless you're importing an electric vehicle. It's a joke of a system. The fact that it's far from a joke, the fact that we have VRT and we're part of the European Union. John says, right. Back on the dole, feck work, I'm finished with it. Keep them coming, text 0868 104 106. We'll pick it up another few texts after the break. People ain't happy. People that work ain't happy at all. Nothing here for the people who don't earn anything near 46 grand. Why are we still paying the USC? It should be stopped. The pensioners' tenor won't go far with the cost of living. The cost of food continues to increase. It's a joke. Roy says, I travel up and down to Kinsale every day to go to work. Every time I put diesel in the car, it's absolutely soul-destroying. Not to mention the extra driving that's done outside of going to work. You'd be thinking twice about even going for a spin at the weekend after what you're left with by them. Government spitting in the face of people with the state of that budget. Pamela says, not a single thing, as always, for the self-employed. Leaders my ass, Shara wasters, leading us to an early grave. Just two quick ones. Peter says, the end of the day, I'm a self-employed painter. I pay €1,000 a month in tax. And what do I get? F all. And I have no work tomorrow if I'm lost. If I have no work tomorrow and I go to the dole office and claim, they'll say, you're entitled to nothing because you're self-employed. But I was a foreigner. I get everything, medical card, fuel allowance, the lot. I don't know why that's still allowed, that people who are self-employed, who pay PRSI and tax and everything like that, make the same contributions as a regular employee, get absolutely nothing for it. It's all wrong. And Frank says, why does the scrounger's dole keep going up? Another tenner, €252 per week now for sitting on their bums. If you work 40 hours a week, you'll get about €180 more than those sitting on their bums before any travel costs from going to and from work. But the freeloaders continue to get the handouts. Keep them coming. 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I'll chat with the likes of TDs Jerry Buttermer and Donal O'Leary after 10. Be interested to see if you have any questions, certainly for the government TD, Jerry Buttermer. 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
1: Part of the conversation, the Neil Prendeville Show with Elevate Credit Union. Many people touched, of course, by the sad death. And there are people out there responsible for the death of Felix the cat. Furious, Neil, and very sad listening to that poor woman. Let's find the scum who did this. I would be happy, says another texter, to donate €250 to anyone that comes forward with information that leads to the arrest of the scum that took that cat. It resulted, listen, Felix would be alive and well in a happy home if this hadn't happened. We don't know the details of the consequences that led to his death, but it was at the hands of other people, for sure. I admire that woman, Tracy. Like myself, we speak up and demand better. Best wishes to her and her family. More boots on the ground are needed. Bawling, Neil, my heart is breaking for Tracy and her children. Just looking at my own lovely cat here, the thought of that happening to him is unbearable. I'm heartbroken looking at my cats. Release the footage. Show the world these scum's faces. I haven't seen the CCTV footage. I wouldn't mind seeing it, though. And certainly people need to see it are the Garda Síochána. I'm heartbroken for poor Felix's family. Those thugs need to be found and dealt with harshly. And there are many more like that. And don't even start with regards to the budget. Listening to the budget from yesterday, I would ask the TDs how long 250 to 750 euro would last them between food and drink in the Dáil bar. Maybe a month. It's an insult, and they expect us to be happy with 750 extra every single year. You know, that works out at €14.50 per week. That's what the whole thing is worth to you. €14.50 per week with regards to the cost of living increases over. Don't be just talking about the last year. You need to look at cost of living increases over the past 5 years to get a very accurate figure as to how much things have got so much dearer. But it works out at €14.50 per week for everybody gets up and goes out to work in the morning. Do you want me to play that audio now or go straight to calls? Because I know Seamus did some audio from the streets of Cork this morning. Just a quick flavour of those that he met this morning. It's not terribly long and we'll bounce to calls after this. Have a listen.
2: As a pensioner, same as usual. Nothing different.
3: And what was the thing that stood out to you most in yesterday's budget?
2: Well, sure. It's hard to know. I know the working people didn't get much of a chance to recuperate some of their losses. But, I mean, people like me, they don't really matter. Pensioners
3: and
2: don't.
3: Do you think it will help with the cost of living?
2: Not really, because sort of fuel has gone up and bread has gone up, so it's gone, it's wiped out for you again.
4: I'm retired. So the £10 on the pension was not too bad.
3: What was the thing that stood out most to you yesterday in the budget?
4: I didn't hear a lot about it, like, but I suppose the fuel and the oil heating, like, was good.
3: And do you think yesterday's budget will help with the cost of living?
4: Not a lot, really, like, not a lot.
3: Yesterday's budget, how do you fare personally?
5: I didn't even see it, to be honest with you.
3: No,
5: I wasn't interested, because there's nothing in it for the worker, and I'm one of them.
6: I didn't even watch it. I couldn't be arsed. Same thing every year.
3: So you don't think it's going to affect you personally?
6: Not really, no. I still won't have any money at the end of the week. Young people now getting married and trying to set up a home in this country, like, is it? It's frightening for them. Do you know? It is. And the politicians, they're not living in this world at all, really, like. They're not, like.
3: Yesterday's budget, how did you fare in it?
7: £10 a week of rise in the pension. After that, I don't really know.
3: Was there anything that actually stood out to you yesterday?
7: No, but what can they do about it? Everything is rising. Keep going. That's all people can do.
3: Like, what could they have done yesterday?
7: But there's only so much to give out, like. People in Ireland don't know how lucky they are.
3: But how did you fare out and what did you think of it?
8: I haven't looked at it yet.
5: Yeah.

0: to give somebody who works 40 hours a week, gets up and goes out to work and pays all of their bills, an extra €14 a week?
1: Are you asking me a specific question, Neil, on the budget? Because, first of all,
0: I just asked you a question.
1: Secondly, I live in the real world. I shop, I buy diesel, I heat my house. I understand whether you're earning €10 or €10,000, the costs are gone up, and I understand that fully. My friends, my family, we have these conversations. I see it every day. So I'm not immune to, I'm not in a bubble. I'm an ordinary person, just like you, just like your listeners. And I understand the pressures. That's why the budget tomorrow, or sorry, the budget today and tomorrow, we will see in other areas. I have a press conference tomorrow in my other department. That's why I said tomorrow, is that we are trying to do three things. One, ease the burden of the cost of living on people. Secondly, put money back into the pockets of people, and in particular workers, through the tax cuts. And then thirdly, it's the people who are in need of support, the vulnerable, those who are disabled, those who have, you know, an extraordinary amount of pressure on them in terms of businesses and employers to be supported. And that's why we've been doing that. That's why the budget yesterday was $125.6 billion of money, which saw an expenditure growth of 6%. That's the context. The reality is, and the gentleman that made the point there was not far away from the reality. We have a limitation in what we can do. We can't do everything, obviously. Income tax will be cut, which means that for everybody who walks, there'll be a difference. There'll be an appreciable difference.
0: €14 a week.
1: No, one second. Let me make the point, and you can come back to me. The third thing we will do is we've begun again in this budget reducing the cost of childcare, and then we have done.
0: Doesn't kick in till next September, 12 months' time.
1: And the point that I want to make to you then, Neil, is
0: why wouldn't it kick in on January 1st?
1: It's for new entrants coming in. It's a budgetary measure. The Department of Social Protection, Neil, just to give you a figure for you and your listeners, we will spend in the Department of Social Protection and Social Welfare over €300 billion. That is the most ever spent by a government, used and will be used to protect the most vulnerable, our pensioners, to support our carers, and to lift people and in particular children out of poverty. I fully understand, Neil, the cost of living, the energy crisis for people, and I know that.
0: Okay.
1: And I meet people every day in my office.
0: If you acknowledge the energy crisis, right? A country that's awash with money, budget surpluses, tax return surpluses year after year. If you acknowledge the energy crisis, why wouldn't there have been some energy credits off people's electric and gas? Maybe two or three times €200 a pop.
1: And because we have a surplus, and because we've been prudent, we're now able to pause the carbon tax. We're able to say that there would be no increase in the excise in petrol or diesel, that the carbon tax in terms of home heating oil...
0: No increase in the price of petrol or diesel. Jerry, it's $1.99 now for petrol, and it's $2.20 for diesel.
1: Neil, do you want to have a debate on your opinion, or do you want to have a debate on fact?
0: I'm talking on behalf of listeners, not on behalf of myself. I asked you why, if you're acknowledging energy crisis, why you wouldn't have some kind of energy credits built into it.
1: And as I've said to you, and you've been on your program before, we have had that debate, and the Taoiseach has been on with you about the energy crisis in terms of the whole piece around energy credits. What we've done is we've paused the carbon tax. We've said the 9% VAT on gas electricity will continue to 2030. Under this government, there'll be no increase in taxation in home heating oil, in kerosene, and in the context of where we're going. It's about ensuring that the fuel allowance will also be increased, as you know, for older people living alone.
0: That goes up by a fiver. The pensions go up a tenner, and the welfare goes up a tenner.
1: The point I want to make to you is that we're not going to buffer the costs for everybody, which is a reality that we have to accept. Secondly, we have done, in the context of the budget as a round, taking social protection, taking childcare, taking energy, taking taxation, in terms of retrofitting, in terms of boiler, and I could give you a whole list. We're introducing and have changed measures to.
0: Why would there have been energy credits when fuel was cheaper, even though it was expensive, when you gave the energy credits last time? It's much dearer now, but yet as a consequence of the increases, it hasn't warranted

0: at other energy crises? It's a simple question.
1: Because we've done with a targeted measure in terms of how we support people in a variety of different ways. The other point is, as you know, we're in an energy crisis around the world, and this uncertainty is for everybody upsetting. And what we have tried to do as a government is to introduce in the piece that we can control in terms of excise and taxation, certainty in the context of home heating oil, petrol, diesel. But for us as a government, it's been about protecting people. It's about ensuring that we keep people working, that we reward work. And it's also about making sure that we, if I can make this point, that we take retrofitting as an example, that we promote that, we give people that incentive, but that we also take the warmer home scheme, electric vehicles, that, and encourage people. And we've done that. Okay. So I think the point is, if I can just make this
0: 16,
1: point.
0: 16 years ago, Simon Harris said in the course of that government 16 years ago, that they would abolish the cruel universal social charge. He said in that government, which was two governments ago, that would be one of their main goals. It still hasn't been delivered on.
1: No, but we've changed the thresholds. We've introduced changes. We've brought about a situation.
0: That's Mickey Mouse's smaller brother, that tinkering change. It's inconsequential.
1: But I disagree with you, really, because if you take any of the taxation measures, they're quite significant. And if you take anybody, for example, let me give you an example of a married couple with three kids. Under this government, they'll be €2,400 better off. If you take somebody who's married with two kids, who have children and childcare, who are both working, who have a combined income of around €110,000, they will be better off by the tune of €3,000.
0: Okay.
1: So obviously, Neil, there are people who will feel under pressure. There are people who are today saying this is not a good budget. But I think if you listen to the independent analysis of independent commentators...
0: No, I'm not interested in listening to people who listen to this programme and they're in pain.
1: And I listen to your programme and I'm on your programme and I understand
0: And I appreciate that. So while you are, let me just give you the reality of this, right? Because I checked the CSO statistics this morning. I don't know whether you guys are aware of that. And I compared the last 5 years from 2021 to 2026. This is from the CSO. If you were earning 40 grand, right, and you were paying the same kind of bills as you are now paying 5 years later, you would have to find an extra €11,000 just to stand still. Because prices in this country in the last 5 years across everything have risen by 26%. So it's 26% more expensive now to live in Ireland just doing the very same things as 5 years ago. But salaries didn't increase anywhere near that, and not even a fraction of it. So that's how out of touch really people are when they talk about people trying to help those that are working for a living. If you were earning 50 grand and buying the same stuff now as you were at 50 grand with in 2021, you would have to find somewhere, and we're not magicians, an extra €13,000.
1: And that's why as part of this budget and as part of the other budgets under this government, we have seen a significant increase in the income tax changes to allow people to have more money. We're cutting the cost of everyday life for people. We're helping to reduce energy costs, but we're also supporting people. And yes, the cost of living is a huge issue. Yes, prices have gone up, and it's not just here. It's across the whole world, Neil, because of Ukraine, because of the war in Iran. And I'm not trying to defend it, but under this budget, there will be a working couple better off. A single pensioner living on their own will be better off, and a person with disability will be better off.
0: A couple with two teenage children that are working must find an extra €13,000 than they did 5 years ago.
1: And they under have to this budget, Neil, we have started as one of four other budgets to go. We've started giving back in terms of changes in the tax band, in terms of reduction in USC, in terms of childcare packages, a combined benefit of about €3,000. Do we get everything in the budget? No. But what we're trying to do, and what we have been very clear about, is that we're working to ensure that people have more money, that there is going to be a reward for work, whether you're a person who's working as an employer or as a business owner. And we've given certainty in terms of us as a government, in terms of the fuel excise under our remit. What we want to do, and what we've tried to do here, is to have a targeted cost of living budget that will not just simply be a budget for people who are, that you spoke about on high incomes, but we're looking at people who are in the round, average, struggling with the increase you speak about. And what we're trying to do, what we've done, is increase the take-home pay that people are getting as a consequence of this budget. And it's a budget that is, for me, about ensuring that we support our entrepreneurs.
0: But sure, the 1250 a week will be wiped out when another few rockets are flung into Gaza, or another few rockets are flung into Kyiv, or another few rockets are flung in. That'll be because just the price of oil will go. That'll be wiped out.
1: And that is why, Neil, as a government, we've had a surplus and we've had a rainy day fund so that we could have, whether it was in this budget, whether it was in April, whether it was through COVID, money to give back to people who were under pressure. And I accept that. I understand that. And that's why this war in Iran needs to end. That's why, as a government, we've been working to bring an end to it under our presidency of the European Council and the UN. And I fully subscribe to your view there that that's what's going to happen. But we have to give certainty. That's what we're doing. And as you know quite well, that volatility has been changing from day to day, week to week, and even nearly hour to hour. So there are some things that we can't control. What we have controlled in this budget we've done, and as a consequence, I do believe that people will be better off. Is it, as you said, utopia? Absolutely not. Are people struggling? Yes. Do I live in a bubble? No. So, you know, I'm on your program. I meet people and I listen to people every day. And for me, as a politician and as a minister in the government, my task and my job is to advocate on behalf of the people that you speak to and listen to your programme.
0: One second, I just want to know as to whether Donnacha Lear wanted to pick up on any of your points. You're happy to stay there, I'm sure you are. Donnacha Lear with Sinn Féin. Good morning, Donnacha.
2: Good morning, Niamh.
0: Okay, what would be your takeaway thoughts on yesterday?
2: Look, I mean, I think the first thing to say is that, I think the pressures that people are under are mounting, and I'm surprised that the government has, I think, followed a very similar pattern to last year. Like, the one thing I agree with Gerry on is that obviously a budget can't do everything, but you need to decide what are your priorities, what are the things you want to deliver. And for me, the two most important things that this budget should have delivered is, one, in terms of infrastructure, that we are planning for the future in terms of our housing and transport needs, and two, meeting the needs of people that are under incredible pressure with this cost of living crisis as things stand. And it really is mounting on every front. Energy is number one, but right across the board, childcare, education, health, everything is mounting up.
0: Well, they capped the childcare to $550 a month, but it doesn't kick in until September of next year.
2: It's an awful long way from the €200 a month that Simon Harris promised in the election, I will say that, and nor is there anything to actually provide additional places, because that's one of the biggest challenges that a lot of parents face, even for those who can afford it, and lots of people would struggle to afford it, but even for people who can afford it, is finding additional places.
0: Has Sinn Féin got a policy on abolishing the universal social charge?
2: Our view is that that's where the tax cuts should have fallen in this budget, because look, I mean, first of all,
0: that's not answering the question, though.
2: Yeah, it is. I'm coming to that, Neil. Like, we would have got rid of the universal social charge on the first €40,000 in this budget. That would have delivered much more meaningful savings to families and workers than what the government has done. It would have delivered up to €750 in savings. And it would have been much fairer, because about 1.5 million workers will not really benefit in any meaningful way from what the government has done. Those who benefit most are those with the highest incomes, because you're talking about thresholds at the higher end. And obviously, a lot of ordinary workers are a little above the threshold and they'll benefit a little from that. But if you bring your tax cuts up from the bottom, that they, from the first euro to the €40,000, that you are not paying any universal social charge, you get real bang for your buck for ordinary workers. Like, I mean, this is also, I think, there are also choices that the government could have made in terms of, like, there are large sectors of Irish society that I think an awful lot more could be, like, you know, you have so many of these vulture funds who have these very large estates of apartments and so on. They don't pay a single tax on the rental income of that. As far as we're concerned, that's profoundly wrong. And there are I do think there is scope in terms of the banks and in terms of landlords, and particularly in terms of the vulture funds, that more that, could
0: but
2: be asked
0: that, that's so but that's all very that, well, but apparently the financial state of the country is very positive, and there is money that could have been spent in different ways, and I'm just curious as to how you would have spent how you would have rewarded taxpayers who work hard and try and rear a family. Like, both of you have to acknowledge. Have you seen the price of groceries or a shop in a supermarket? You must know that, or to fill a car or a tank of home heating oil. It's mad.
2: Well, absolutely. And first deal, like, I mean, our focus very much is on people who are out there working hard and getting, you know, doing everything right, that they are, you know...
0: No, you're going on about chasing down banks and vulture funds and stuff like that.
2: I think the first thing we talked about, Neil, was the universal social charge. And obviously, you need to be working to be paying the universal social charge. And that's the first €40,000. So it means that that tax cut would actually benefit people who are on low and middle incomes who are working hard. But just so you talk about groceries, like, I mean, one of the things that we feel is necessary is an we were proposing a €500 everyday essentials card for 1 million households. That would have ensured that people who are going into the grocery shops, trying to, you know, they're seeing that their grocery bill has gone up by 100, 150 euro a week in the last 2 years or so, that they get help with that. We also, you talked about the energy credits. Like, at the minute, when we look at the energy crisis, obviously, you know, the energy costs that are the same all year round is your car, you still make the same trips, but your energy costs at home, in terms of heating your home, will potentially increase this winter. I think it was a huge mistake to get rid of the energy credits. We warned at the time. The energy regulator warned at the time. And what we've seen is that we have record people in arrears in terms of their energy.
0: Jerry, you must admit that that was a ball that was dropped, really, because from the perception of the public, they would say, well, at least we're getting a couple of energy credits a couple of times a year. And it would have been very easy to do it. And it would have been the right thing to do. Yeah, come on, be honest.
1: Well, we're not increasing in any form of tax at the point of the pump or for home heating oil or gas. That's the first thing. Secondly,
0: but the producers will do that. Don't worry about that. They will go up, and you know it. Even the Taoiseach, Micheál Martin, said that where we're at now with regards to €2 and €2.20 is the new norm and could go higher. So where does that leave people with €12.50 extra a week?
1: But it's been well proven that credits don't work.
0: Are you off your head? Everybody's seen a bill come in from Electric Ireland and from Energy.
1: You didn't hear what I said.
0: No.
1: I said the continued credits that you speak about don't work. What we're doing is bringing down the costs overall via taxation, and we're giving people money in their pockets to spend. And I take your point about the
0: okay,
1: cost.
0: Okay, so tell me now, please, what a working person can do with €14.50 a week.
1: But Neil, let me just give you the example. One second, Neil. So let me just put it this way to you. A married couple with three kids. Income tax, 1500 benefit. USC band increase, €32 benefit. Student contribution fee, if they're in college, €300 benefit. Susie grant, if they're in college, 500 euro. Tax relief and fees, €100. There's €2,402 better off, Neil. That's real money. To earn that, you must double that. So I take your point. But if you want to have the argument or the conversation around the budget, then where's your alternative? How are you going to cost your budget? Show me how you're going to pay for
0: it. Matt Cooper said this morning in the papers that if they had even abolished the universal social charge, we would still have a budget surplus next year.
1: Nobody.
0: He's an economist now, so you're quoting the economists.
1: Matt Cooper isn't an economist.
0: My apologies. I may have got the source wrong, and I'll check.
1: Sorry,
0: Matt Cooper isn't an economist.
1: Sorry. Anyway, he may be a good broadcaster, but he ain't an economist.
0: Okay.
1: But my point to you is that in no political party today in any of their manifestos or budgets has said they're going to get rid of USC in one fell swoop. Even Duncan, his contribution to USH, Sinn Féin have changed from the position.
0: Well, why did Simon Harris promise that it was an unbreakable election promise if they were
1: We've seen changes in income tax. We've seen changes in USC threshold and ineligibility, number of people who are paying tax. What we're doing in terms of energy is we're giving certainty in terms of control by government in terms of excise, in terms of tax. And Minister O'Brien has been speaking to the fuel groups around their role in that, and the regulator has a role to play in that. And if I could just make the point that just for listeners and for you is in the context of energy, we've introduced a whole new measure now in terms of boiler scrappage, battery storage, solar energy or warmer
0: homes scheme. Don't be talking about battery storage now when people can't put food on the table.
1: Neil, you want to have a conversation around energy and around people being able to get away from fossil fuels. We must incentivize, we must encourage people to move away from that high cost of gas and oil.
0: I'm talking about a couple of energy credits. It wouldn't have broken the bank. I mean, you're giving, like, what did I read this morning? Was it 21 million to the Ryder Cup? Come on. What's that about?
1: But again, Neil, okay, but let's set that conversation for a second, so, because the Ryder Cup is a sporting event that is doing a number of things. Number one, it's creating jobs. Secondly, it's bringing tourists into the country. Thirdly, it's showcasing Ireland around the world. And fourthly, whether we do culture night, whether we do live at the marquee, whether we do whatever, you must invest in culture, in sport, in promoting the country. And I can tell you, if you look at
0: Ryder Cup isn't a charity, like, that's a profit making.
1: No, and I accept, and it's not being looked at as a charity, and we're investing in infrastructure as part of that, in terms of roads, in terms of rail, and I'm going to meet, you know, about Cork Commuter Rail and about the Lewis for Cork in a second. And as part of this budget, we're investing in infrastructure. But you have to do that, Neil. You can't do things in silo, in isolation. This is a budget that if you look at it, it's the highest ever budget in terms of social protection. It's a gargantuan amount of money that we're spending, and you are right, people do need it, people are under pressure. But are you saying that we shouldn't support local radio? Because, and by the way, congratulations on your award last weekend. Apologies, I didn't mention at the beginning. But are you saying that government shouldn't support local radio by investing in independent radio? Of course we should. So are you saying we shouldn't invest in the public realm in terms of building a new library in Cork or building
0: what
1: a new
0: I am
1: road?
0: Saying is that, no, you should be investing in working families who actually try to do the right thing, as opposed to people feeling that not working is rewarded more and more than actually working. That's what people
1: think. This is a 125.6 billion budget across a whole number of departments, and the biggest department is social protection. But what we're doing in the area of taxation is we're changing the tax measures to give people more money in their pockets to have whatever discretionary spend they can have.
0: $14.50 a week.
1: But Neil, you take a working couple with two young children in a creche. As a consequence of this budget, they will be €3,000 better off.
0: They have to find an extra €13,000 a year than they did in 2021.
1: But you're again negating the fact, or refusing to accept, that under this government's budget tomorrow morning, a person, when all of this kicks in, will be better off. Now, it does play, and you are correct, Neil, where we will completely agree on, is that the geopolitical war and the world is causing bother.
0: That is
1: causing a huge crisis that does, unfortunately, affect how governments govern now.
0: Okay, let me get the thoughts of what people have to say with regards to our conversation with yourself and with Donna Colera. Appreciate it. Text 0868-104-106, Gerry Bonner, Fianna Gael, of course, Donna Colera from Sinn Féin. Your thoughts are welcome. 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
1: Hey, it's Kira, and all this week I'm celebrating the Ireland women's team as they compete for a place in the 2027 Women's World Cup. 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
1: Where's Neil getting the €14 a week from? I earn 43 grand a year before tax. So I get a fiver, of which the council will take 150 extra as a consequence of this fiver. Well, where I'm getting it from is that an average working wage for an average working person and the changes in the tax bands from 44 to 46.5 is worth €750 extra a year to a working person. That equates to €14.50 a week. I hope I'm explaining myself. Tony, good morning.
2: Morning, Neil. How are you?
1: Thoughts? Go ahead.
2: Sorry. I would like to ask the Minister, Jerry Bottom, all right, in relation to the €500 bonus for disabled people, will that apply also to disabled old age people?
1: Well, he's not here to answer that question, and I'm not qualified enough to know it as well. Unfortunately, if I'd had that earlier on, I don't even know if he would have been briefed enough to be able to answer that.
2: Probably not.
1: Yeah, but what do you make of the budget as such? Are you on a pension or a disability?
2: Yes, I am. I've had a pension of €299, right? I worked 50 years. Now, if I would have worked a few years and got non-contributory pension, I'd have €11 less.
1: Isn't that bizarre that if you did nothing at all for 45 years, you get pretty much the same pension on retirement?
2: Correct, yes.
1: Yeah. How do you feel about that?
2: It's off the Richter scale. I'm disgusted. The biggest mistake I made was working all my life. And I'm disabled, right? And the way disabled people are treated is a total and utter disgrace, right? A couple of years ago, in 2023, right, I had to go to Spain for a hernia operation. And the HSE and the Irish government refused to honour an EU directive to pay for my travel and accommodation. Yet I live within 15 minutes of the CUH where the operation could have been carried out. Mm. And as a result of having gone to Spain, I'm €3,000 out of pocket.
1: It's criminal. Right? It really is.
2: It should have been done at home.
1: Yeah.
2: It should have been done at home. Like, and when I arrived in Spain, Neil, right, the surgeon told me, I left Cork Airport on a Sunday. I arrived in to see the surgeon 9:30 on the Monday morning, right? And he told me, I have to operate on you tomorrow. And he says, I have to warn you, you could die between now and tomorrow. And I said, is the way you're busy? No, he said, your hernia is very serious. And I also have to warn you, you could die during the operation.
1: Okay, well, thank God that didn't happen. But it could have happened if you'd stayed waiting on a waiting list in Ireland.
2: Yes. Yeah. I was on waiting list.
1: Okay. Do you really regret working all your life? Just finally, do you think that was a bad idea?
2: Well, if I knew then what I know now, it would have been a bad idea to walk, because there are people out there, and blessings of God, right, who never walked or only walked for a couple of years, and I'm only €11 better off after walking 50 years.
1: Okay, thanks for that, Tony. Thank you for that. Listen, I'm going to plough on if you... Yeah.
2: Sorry, Neil, hello.
1: Yeah.
2: Right, old age pensioners are getting a €10 increase in the budget, right? Jerry Bottomore, I'm on €299 after working 50 years. Jerry Bottomore, salary is €3,200 a week, right?
1: And so take a look at their pension. Oh, my God.
2: And their pension is off the Richter scale. Yeah. Another quick thing I want to make a comment about.
1: Very quick now, I have a lot of people. Go on.
2: Sure, I know, yeah. Very quickly, right? Another thing I want to mention is, and I best of luck to the immigrants, right? They'll get medical cards within 2 weeks. Right? 2 weeks. And if you apply for carers' allowance, any allowance, you're left waiting months.
1: Yeah.
2: Right?
1: Yeah.
2: By waiting on trying to get a payment, right? And It takes 8 weeks, and it was rejected. And I applied again for
1: it. You think things are made difficult then for the people of Ireland themselves?
2: We are totally and utterly discriminated against.
1: Okay, thanks for that. Much obliged, John. Good morning.
3: Morning, Neil.
1: Okay, go ahead. I'm going to squeeze in as much as I can. If others are waiting, go on.
3: I won't keep you long now, but I was listening to the script that somebody wrote for Jelly. And if they were ever doing a remake of Foggy Towers, they should have a hand in it anyway, because like, it's pure comedy.
1: Yeah, well, at least he came on air and tried to answer what I hope were difficult questions.
3: We had the leader of the country this morning in an interview that turned around and he said, I'm baffled. Well, I tell you now straight, he would be the ideal character for the Major in 40 Towers if they make a remake of it, because he was always baffled as well.
1: All right. Okay. Interesting point. You also wanted to know about the $22 million for the Ryder Cup, did you?
3: Oh, I did, yeah. But you know, how many of the working class poor, the people that will be getting €5 a week, how many of them will be able to go to that?
1: Very little could afford the price of the entry, my friend.
3: There you go. But their $22 million from their tax money is paying for it.
1: Okay. Much obliged. 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

0: Cork's biggest conversation is here. The Neil Prendeville Show is on Cork's Red FM. Yeah! 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
1: Another example for you in real life, right? Okay, so you look at no energy credits. I mean, Jerry was saying that, you know, that they don't work. But yet if you got any of the bills in when you were getting an energy credit, you got the bill. Let's say you had an electric bill of €450. And then twice a year, then you would see minus €200. Don't tell me that that didn't make a difference. Like, you look at, there's a reduction now because of the cost of living and fuel tinkering in the budget. So it will come down about, it's worth about €50 to you on a 900 litre fill of kerosene, right? So a full tank, it's worth about €50 to you. But if you look at the cost of the whole fill now, it's €700 dearer now to fill a tank of oil than it was this time last year. So, like, we're not standing still. We're actually going backwards rapidly. So that's €50 of something that was €700 cheaper 12 months ago. But anyway, I'm just giving you example after example. Meanwhile, William, good morning.
2: Good morning, Mr. Prendeville.
1: How are you, my friend? You're an 84-year-old carer on a state pension. Go ahead.
2: That's correct. And because I'm on a state pension, I'm only entitled to half carer's allowance.
1: Why? Yes. You do the same caring as everybody else that's caring.
2: Oh, yeah. Yes, 24-7.
1: Yeah. So.
2: And she's a 49-year-old woman. Like, come on, I shouldn't be caring for a 49-year-old woman.
1: Well, thank God you are.
2: Yeah, well, yes, I've been doing it all her life. But the problem is that everything heading for disability in this country is at a very low premium because residential care is non-existent. So sometimes when you can't get a break, you know, and I mean, when you're caring 24-7, okay, it may not be around the house all the time, but they're still there at night and you still have to sleep and you still have to listen to them and you still have to feed them. You know, so it's a crazy system.
1: And it is because you are doing it in your own home with love, as opposed to going, your daughter, for instance, and others in a facility that would be subsidized by the state. So they win financially by you doing your act of love.
2: Of course, that's the way the situation is. But the thing is, talking about Mr. Jerry Buttermore, I remember when Jerry started to run for the local elections that time back, way back when David Stanton got in, and we had a carers forum down in Middleton, and Jerry was all policy with the carers, and he would always look after the disabilities, and actually it was a disability vote got him in the last time, because one of our guys had went along canvassing for him. Anyway, that's me.
1: How much is the carers allowance worth to you?
2: $179 a week.
1: $179?
2: Yes.
1: Okay. And is that
2: and
1: half?
2: I get the respite grant on the first of May.
1: And is the 179 half the grant? Half the payment?
2: That's half the grant, yes.
1: Okay. So another person who's getting carers to look after a loved one at home would get closer to, what, 360 a week, is it?
2: Yes, and sometimes it's more if you go on carers' benefit, because there are two different payments.
1: Yeah.
2: But I done 25 years in the army, and I done 30 years as a docker, you know.
1: Yeah.
2: So kind of like it's what am I going to do at 84 years of age? There's nothing. I get €10, okay, and it'll maybe get a loaf of bread and a bottle of milk maybe tomorrow.
1: It'll buy you very little.
2: Yeah, no point going to Dunder with €10, you know.
1: So do you worry about Amanda? You are 84 and none of us live forever.
2: Yes, always. I'm lucky in the sense that my daughter comes down every so often there and helps me out, because she's living a couple of doors away from me when I live in the Glen. And I kind of get the break.
1: Yeah.
2: But I'm still stuck around the house every day, 24-7.
1: Yeah. Yeah.
2: Because somebody has to be with this lady because of seizures and stuff like that, you know?
1: I hear you. Okay, all right.
2: And there was another incident, before I leave you, Neil. There was another incident 2 years ago when my dryer broke down. And because she's incontinent, I have to have the dryer going all the time for bed clothes and stuff. And I was sent into the supplementary welfare allowance crowd. And they were looking for bank statements and they were looking for pay slips, and they were looking for letters of responsibility, and they were looking for letters for this and that and the other thing.
1: For a €250 tumble dryer.
2: And yeah, and I walked out the door and said no more. And I was lucky in the sense that
1: you must have been disgusted.
2: Oh yeah, I was because Thornhill Brothers down in Skibbereen actually brought a dryer up to me.
1: I think,
2: which was very appreciated.
1: I think that's a beautiful thing to do.
2: I was talking to you at that time.
1: Yeah, I remember it, actually, the minute you mentioned Thornhill, I remember that. Okay, yes. No, I appreciate it, William. Thank you for that. We live in a society, of course, where when you need help, as in the case of William, they bamboozle you then with paperwork and they want all sorts of things just to encourage you to go away and don't come back. Generational social welfare claimers should be abolished. You should have to contribute 5 years of tax to be able to claim anything. Social welfare should be stamps and not cash. It's being abused. Half the drug dealers of Cork are kept going because they receive cash from social welfare. 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Pick up the phone on 0818 104 106. Lots to do between now and midday. Thank you.
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0: of 8 Credit Union, now in Lower Glanmire Road, Watergrass Hill and Fermoy.
1: Morning all, the Neil Prendiffer of a show at the Elevate Credit Union. Pick up the phone 0818 104 106. Anthony says, morning Neil, just to clarify that the half carer's allowance is 154 per week and not 179, as your caller said. I agree with everything you said, but that's the correct figure. Half carer's allowance is 154. Now, I acknowledge, and you have to acknowledge, and I think maybe Gerry Buttermore would be appreciative of me acknowledging the nearly 10 billion that's been allocated for housing, of which like 2.2 or 2.3 billion will be to support the building of social housing. And I also would need to acknowledge that the Help to Buy scheme goes up from 30 grand to 35 grand. Now, I mean, that comes with a caveat as to, you know, whether you can afford the price of the house in the first place. But anyway, the rent room thing goes up by 2 grand from 14 to 16 grand. But, you know, I know I keep on harping back about groceries and fuel, but these are the things that people feel, you know, most directly with regards to the money in your pocket. And Irish households are paying, here's what, you know, we pay per kilowatt hour on average. Now, bear in mind, what day is today? The 7th. Tomorrow, all the energy providers are putting up all of their rates. So they work it out per kilowatt hour, right? Say, for instance, for electric. So you'd be paying 40.42 cent per kilowatt hour here, right? The average across the EU for kilowatt hour is far from 40 cent a kilowatt. It's 28 cent a kilowatt. So we're 40% higher than the average EU figure for an energy cost per kilowatt. 40% higher. Why is that? I mean, like, surely be to God, it's fair to say that working people and working families are doing their bit. They're stepping up. They're doing what's being asked. Go out, work hard, earn money, give a portion of it to the exchequer so the country will be a better place to live. And so they're doing that. But so it's not as if the money isn't flowing in. But we don't want a kind of a, you neither want a dripping tap nor a tap that's flowing freely. But you want somewhere in the middle where people can feel some benefits, right? I would have thought. A few crumbs thrown to the Irish hardworking people, which doesn't even match inflation. No bothers handing out hundreds of millions to Ukraine and supporting illegal economic migrants. But what about the rest of us? And there's lots more text coming in. We must be the most economically ignorant people on earth. The government can only give out what it collects in taxes. So people looking to pay less and to get more are nothing short of delusional. We tend to focus on the little things, Neil. The big issue will be allowing in thousands of migrants to either not work or work in low-paid jobs. Therefore, these migrants will make little or no tax contribution, but will be entitled to full state pensions. That's a massive issue. They'll drain the country. I'm not blaming the migrants, just pointing out the economic fact. People floating on about buying cigarettes in the black market while moaning about welfare payments. That sums up our economic ignorance of what we're talking about. In the sense that because many, many people would wish to come here to work, the jobs are so low paid that their contribution to the Irish tax take or financially to the Irish society will be little or nothing, but yet will be available because they're working here of all sorts of different benefits, including the state pension. So keep those coming. Text 0868 104 106. To the phone lines we go. Marion, good morning.
2: Good morning, Neil.
1: Tell me about this friend you met yesterday.
2: I was just going for a little walk and I bumped into a friend of mine. And she looked very upset. And I said, you know, is something wrong? And she said, I'm not going to mention any names now.
1: That's good.
2: Because,
1: yeah. Good for you. You know. Yeah.
2: And she said she just called into a friend of hers. She takes care of him now and again when she gets a chance.
1: Yeah.
2: She goes down for a chat, a cup of tea, what have you. Because he's sick. And she was down there yesterday morning. And she said to him, are you going to watch the budget for today? And he turned around to her and he says, sure, I have no television. And she says, what do you mean you have no television? He said, I didn't have a television in 2 years. My telly broke down 2 years ago. And like that upset her because she never noticed it. I suppose it's something that you don't kind of take notice when you go into someone's house.
1: Yeah.
2: So she was upset, obviously. And when she told me, I got more upset. And I'm awake all night thinking the poor bugger because he's not well.
1: He's unwell. He's. I would imagine. I'm just guessing he's that he's on disability. He's housebound, and for company, the television is company, isn't it? Watching a few shows of an evening.
2: his exact words was, I listen to Neil Prendeville there in the morning.
1: Yeah.
2: And I leave the radio on low then for the day. And then I love the oldies and Irish on a Sunday.
1: Lovely. What a great thing to do.
2: That was his exact words to her. Yeah. And Neil is after taking the chunk out of me. It's after killing me.
1: So the TV just died on him, is it? And he hasn't the price to replace it?
2: TV went on him and no, he can't replace it because he hasn't got enough to replace it. He'd feed his dog before he feed himself. That's exact words he said.
1: He sounds to me as if he's struggling with a lot more things than just not having a television set, though.
2: Yeah, well, living on the disability benefit in the apartment. You know, rent, electricity, gas, you know, food. He just can't go and buy television.
1: It's sad, isn't it? It's sad in this day and age.
2: Yeah.
1: It really is.
2: Yeah.
1: He sounds very isolated and lonely to me, would you agree?
2: And he hasn't got a family. And he has

0: Yeah. No, when she went down to him yesterday, she brought him down.
1: How did he watch it 2 years ago, though?
0: I don't know, Neil. I honestly don't know. But she went down to me yesterday anyway to top up his phone because he had no credit in his phone. And that's how she found out.
1: Yeah. Can you watch television without broadband and internet?
0: That's the whole thing with me.
1: These things for granted.
0: We take it all for granted. Like, Jesus Christ, I'm going to be proper near him. RT1, RT2, when you would be looking to get something.
1: I think you do need some form of broadband or
0: he
1: Wi-Fi.
0: He must have something. He must have something.
1: Well, let's get him. I mean, let's get him a television. Come on, I'll pay him. I'll get him a television.
0: Nothing big, just a little television would do him fine.
1: Yeah. I'm quite sure we get a deal from a television provider or from your Harvey Normans or, maybe your Currys or Phyllis Sullivan, someone.
0: I'll get his full name, his full address.
1: Yeah, let's get him a television. Let's get him a television. Poor man. Do you? I had a poor man.
0: I only know him by his own first name. I know where he lives, but I haven't got his address.
1: If we do nothing else today, let's help this man out. He's under enough pressure as it is. Yeah, okay. Give me some more details and let's see if we can sort him out with the TV. Because he's heading into the winter as well and he's all on his own.
0: That's exactly what I said,
1: I think you can get the basic channels without internet, though, you know?
0: I think
1: RTE and Virgin and TV Now, I think they call it.
0: Because I was at a little get-together there a few weeks ago in an elderly person's home, and that's all she had.
1: Okay.
0: It's RT1, RT2, Virgin.
1: Okay. Well, listen, maybe somebody will come on board and provide a television set for this man. If it doesn't happen, I'll get him a television myself. I wouldn't want him going into the winter
0: Don't worry about that.
1: Just come back to me if you have more details, see if he's okay with
0: tomorrow
1: that.
0: I will have... All right, girl. I know he'll be okay.
1: Okay, girl.
0: I'll get him tomorrow with the name, address, and phone number.
1: Okay. Do. All right. Text 0868104106 if you want to help. 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You wouldn't want to see anybody. It's himself and his old dog at home going into the winter, and he's saying that he'd feed the dog before he'd feed himself. Television goes on the blink. You know, you need a bit of company in the winter evenings. Now, in my conversation earlier on with Gerry Buttimer, I referenced an article that I read this morning. I knew I wasn't losing my mind. It was the Matt Cooper column in the Mail this morning where he says the government could abolish the universal social charge on all incomes and still run a budget surplus next year. So I saw that. I may have incorrectly put him down as an economist at the time, but I believe that he may not be an economist. He's very... very intelligent journalist and broadcaster. And I think he did study economics in college. I suppose it doesn't technically make him an economist, but he certainly knows the lie of the land when it comes to finances. He was the editor of the Business Post at one stage, wasn't he? Anyway, he did say it. If they abolished it, they'd still have a budget surplus, even without the universal social charge. Text 0868104106. Lots of other topics, of course, happening this morning. We started with heartbreaking news about Felix the cat. Tricia, good morning.
2: Good morning, Neil.
1: Individuals, these scumbags, forgive me for saying it, need to be found because cruelty to animals is happening more and more. Go ahead.
2: Absolutely. I was heartbroken listening to her this morning about Felix. I would live very close to where that lady is. My back garden would break off into Crab Lane.
1: Well, so she'd be more the Blackrock Mahon area.
2: Okay. Well, yeah. not so far.
1: Not too far.
2: But I had a very similar experience about 3 weeks ago with one of my cats. She was out and about, and she came home. When she came home, she was full of fear. She was crying. I could see straight away something was wrong with her tail. And I picked her up, and she was screaming. And you know, we went to the vet anyway, and it was a tail pull, like somebody tore her tail. And she ended up being on medication for over a week. She had to get calming medication. She had to be kind of sedated a little for 4 or 5 days, giving her a bit every day because she was so upset.
1: She cried a lot, you said.
2: Oh my goodness, I never heard. I've had babies. I've heard my babies cry and stuff. I've never heard a cat cry the way this cat cried. And her eyes were just huge. And it was the fear. You knew it was fear. And she hasn't actually left the house since, and it's been 3 weeks.
1: Now, do you think that was that

0: there was a human being responsible for that pain.
1: Absolutely, 100%. It was done by a person. Yeah,
0: because Felix was snatched by the tail, grabbed by the tail.
1: I feel this was, because when I was listening to that lady, I was saying this is so similar to what I think my cat may have been lucky enough to get away.
0: Yeah.
1: And that's what I can make of it.
0: But if a cat, on top of everything, if a cat has a broken jaw and is emaciated, mm-hmm. And has been robbed by two fellas on an electric bike, mm-hmm. there's a very good chance that they're responsible for the injury. Now, she didn't want to go into the other injuries because there were others as well, just too upsetting. But this was cruelty on a different level entirely that led to the death and the putting down of the cat.
1: Absolutely. And, you know, I have now since sourced out somebody to come and do, basically cut off my back garden so that the cat can't get out anymore, because I feel that much fear that I feel like whoever's doing this, they will kill her if they catch her, like, you know. What I want to stress is I can't, as a lover of all animals, particularly cats would be my top, I suppose. I can't understand how another human being can do what was done to Felix or do what I witnessed with my own cat.
0: That's their nature, you see. That's the way they roll. They're evil people, and they see cats as being an easy target, an easy prey. You know, they wouldn't go out, they wouldn't try and do it to an XL bully now, I can guarantee you that. Or to a Staffy or a Rottweiler. Oh, no, they wouldn't
1: absolutely
0: be.
1: There's no one to turn to, Neil. There's nobody to... You don't... I know, it's obviously proven things. It's a huge problem. There's no one to turn to. Like, you don't get justice for your animals. You don't get...
0: Well, hopefully there will be. Hopefully there will be for Felix. But listen to me, Tricia. Keep a close eye on your cat, because you love the cat really dearly and you don't want anything to happen. You had a near miss there. All right, take care. Cheers.
1: Absolutely. Thanks, Neil.
0: Deepest condolence to Tracy. Two of my own cats got knocked down and killed last year, 7 weeks apart, Todd and Luna. They were knocked down and just left to die on the side of the road like they were nothing. And belong to nobody. My heart's been shattered into a million pieces from losing the two of them. We'll never be the same. They're our family. We love them. Felix is at the Rainbow Bridge now and free from pain, says Debbie. We're all thinking of Tracy. Oh my God, how can anyone do such a horrible thing to a defenseless creature? We need to catch and punish these criminals. And just a quick budget one. I work full time, 5 days a week in childcare. And yet again, I get nothing. A girl I work with is separated, works full time and has one child. She's been waiting since August for working family payment and still has received nothing. She can't afford a cup of coffee or even to put the heating on because she simply can't afford it. Yet we're being told this is a good budget. It certainly seems like a good budget if you're not working. We've been failed by government after government. People who've worked all their lives and now on the pension are getting almost the same as those that never worked at all. People who have never worked or haven't bothered to work. You know what? I can understand why people are frustrated. Please read out my comment, but don't give out details. Love the show. Thank you for that. Keep them coming. 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Pick up the phone on 0818 104 106. Woman up the road for me who's claiming disability. There's nothing wrong with her. She's getting more from this than myself and my husband, who both work. Neighbours across the road who've not worked a day in 20 years have been in the country, since they've been in the country, are better off than we are. So glad I go out to work every day so I can help to support all these lazy scammers. What about people who are working with adult kids still living at home, trying to pay bills? Electricity last month was €330, and that was a summer bill. Shopping has gone mad. It's ridiculous. But the Ukraine get energy credits from us. It's mind-blowing. Yes, they did. There was 47 million went there a few months back, and a portion of that was in energy credits. But yet we're not good enough to get the same type of energy credits here. It's absolutely bonkers.
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1: 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Thanks for Noel. Okay. Thanks for jumping on. Morning to you.
2: Hi, Neil. How are you?
1: I have to say, you know, it's really, really interesting how many people are very, very upset and angry about, well, why wouldn't they be torturing and leading to the death of animals and pets? Go ahead.
2: I mean, he suffered for a whole week, Neil. I can't get him out of my head. Do you know what I mean? It was absolutely appalling. I mean, obviously the children that did that are obviously completely disturbed. They must have had an awful upbringing. Like, so, I mean, like an almond trail wouldn't do that.
1: Well, I don't know that they were children now. I mean, I would say at the very least, fairly well-grown teenagers or older.
2: But sure, obviously, like, they have mental health problems. So why else would they do it? Like, that's not normal. Are you if it was my cat anyway, I think the same should be done to them anyway.
1: Yeah.
2: Regardless.
1: Yeah.
2: And are you telling me that nobody, I mean, with the CCTV cameras, you know, everywhere, that they haven't been spotted?
1: I'd love to be able to answer that question because I haven't seen the footage, so I don't know. I don't know.
2: Yeah.
1: But what I am hearing is that I see texts this morning coming in saying from the greater Blackrock and Mahon area that the guards know full well who these people are. So we won't say any more about it than that.
2: Okay, and then they're not doing anything about it.
1: Well, it's hard to prove.
2: I don't know. It's not hard to prove it at all. Like, I mean, obviously there's cameras, there's footage. Do you know what I mean? Like, why are they left to get away with it?
1: But they're sadists.
2: It wouldn't be for me anyway, I can tell you, Neil. I'd be done anyway. It's appalling what they did to him. And to leave him there suffering then for a week.
1: Yeah.
2: Like, I shouldn't even be saying that because they're a poor family, like, you know. But it's just, I think it's after hidden. Everyone's talking about it. It's absolutely disgusting.
1: I would love to be reporting in the days and weeks ahead that they were before the courts. And I don't know what to do if they're underage or whatever.
2: They need to do time for that.
1: All
2: no
1: right.
2: way.
1: Okay.
2: I mean,
1: right.
2: What's going to happen in the future with them? Thank you.
1: Okay. Thanks for that. Much obliged, Noel. A bit breezy where you are. Mind yourself. I don't add even more to your depression. Thanks, Sinead. I hope you had a lovely time in Fuerteventura in the Canaries. This is just back from Fuerteventura. I hired a Kia Picanto, full insurance for 3 days, €96, €32 a day. Try and rent a car in Ireland for €32 a day. You're more likely to be 120, 130 a day, I would suggest. But anyway, so she hired the Picanto, but she says, while I was there, I took a photograph for you. Thank you. It's not the beach. It's not a cocktail. It's not a beautiful summer lunch. It is a photograph of the petrol pumps. Have a look at the price, she says. Why do we continue to get fleeced in Ireland? And there it is, ladies and gentlemen. I don't know whether the Canaries get a special supplement or a special discount because they're an island, but one can only assume, if that's not the case, that it's the same price right across Spain, where the photograph in the caption that was sent to me from Fuerteventura has the price of diesel at €1.57 and the price of petrol at €1.45. There you go. So the difference in the price of petrol there, 55 cent a litre dearer here. You should ask yourself the question, why? You probably wouldn't be able to answer it. Anyway, I had a chat there a little while ago. Wasn't Marion was on with me? Wasn't it Marion talking about the gentleman who's living alone, hasn't had a TV? I'm not going to recap on it. You heard it. It was only a few minutes ago. And you know what? Going into the winter, you need a bit of company. It's just himself and the dog, and they're struggling in the little flat. Andy, good morning.
3: Good morning.
1: Were you touched by that story as to how difficult some people are having life?
3: I was. You know, just to think of a winter's evening and fucking looking out at the dark and that, and not having something to, you know, distract you. I was saying, just it'd only be a small thing to go in and get one for him.
1: Are you happy to do that?
3: Well, I will. And look, if I can, I'll go up and, you know, plug it in and set it up for him and that if he wants.
1: That's beyond kind. You're very kind. You're very kind. I can make that happen. It's a very kind gesture, but I think some people just get moved when they hear of, you know, the plight that some people find themselves in. You know, if you're living on disability, you know, you're on the back foot straight away.
3: You are, definitely. And you know, it doesn't seem like they're making it easier for them people anyway, even with yesterday's news and that, you know, so. If we can, we'll try and help.
1: And where are you, Andy? What, do you mind me asking what you do?
3: We are a water well drilling and pumps and filters company. So we do water filtration, water well pumps, water well drilling, treatment systems and that. So look, it's just a small thing to help someone out.
1: It may well be, but it's a big thing to him, to that man involved. It'll make all of the difference going into the winter. Television is company, you know? It's company.
3: It is, without a doubt.
1: Okay. Yeah. Well, you're with Leo O'Sullivan, Water Well Drillers in Vicarstown, and you're a well-rare generous man, and I want to thank you for that, Andy. You're very kind. Thank you so much.
3: No problem.
1: Okay, we can sort that out off the air, okay?
3: Yeah, that's perfect, yeah.
1: There you go. Thanks so much. I guarantee you, you wouldn't find a county in Ireland or anywhere in the world with the generosity of people and the generosity of spirit and the kindliness of Cork people. I have experienced it myself personally, and I think all of us really should be very proud of who we are and where we're from, because we will always help people when they're found wanting. It's just simple as that. You never let me down, you guys. You just never, ever, ever let me down. And it's a wonderful thing. In all the years, you know, to be able to say something like that, I couldn't think of anywhere else. As I get older, as the fella says, I become more and more proud of Cork, every single aspect of it, in spite of all of the challenges that people have. So thank you for that. What a great result. It's going to make a huge difference to that man heading into the winter, himself and his little dog. Text 0868 104 106. Animal cruelty is going on since the beginning of time. You'd think in 2026 we would have gotten a grip to it. Text 0868 104 106. Pick up the phone on 0818 104 106. And we'll keep a lid. Let me get some voice notes on the air, actually, if you don't mind, because there has been a number on different topics. Where we start with the budget. Thank you very much. Hang on a second.
4: Whoever the civil servant is that writes that budget, they're better off to go back and do junior cert bookkeeping. It's that badly done, that budget is. Now, and basically speaking, we have two governments, a permanent government and an elected government, and the elected government are only speaking up for the civil servants. That's the simple mathematics. So whoever writes up those budgets would be better off if they went back and done junior cert bookkeeping. They might understand it better.
5: I'm getting texts like that as well. Hi, Neil. And in regard to the parking fines, I bought a car about 3 weeks ago, parked it outside my house, and came back about 20 minutes later. Right, came out of my house 20 minutes later, and there was two parking fines on it, one for no tax display and one for parking without a disc outside my own house. On both things, I can't tax the car until I get the logbook, and I can't apply for my resident parking until I get the logbook. So I'm in the process of appealing it, but it doesn't look like as if I'm going to be successful. Parking fines were 50 and 60, so 100 euros.
1: Thanks for that. Your man actually was, that all started because there was a fellow driving a big commercial vehicle, right? It was one of the big commercial Jeeps that he had, and he was doing a call to the English market, and he came out and he was parked in a loading bay, right? Like, private cars park in those loading bays, and it's just so annoying, I guess, for people who are just trying to go about do their job in vans and trucks and commercial vehicles. So he comes out then, and there's the actual fine said 90 euro on it. People are saying to me it couldn't have been 90 euro. Probably, I don't know, there was another part of it that said 45, so it was either one or the other. But he came out and he had the fine up on it, and he was only in there 16 minutes. And he came out to a fine, just doing a call inside in the English market. All right, another one, have a listen.
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1: You better believe it. 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Neil, you're not referencing the woman's video that has sparked a massive backlash online. I left my home at 6 a.m. this morning. Won't be home till 6 p.m. I've done 39 hours and 17 hours overtime because a basic wage isn't enough to live on anymore. A lot of that will be taken from me in taxes. These kind of videos really annoy me. They're literally laughing at us, the taxpayer. You're referencing the woman who is eating her free dinner and talking about all of it being paid for by the Irish taxpayer. There's a second video of the same woman who is has been posted now, where she is listing off all of the benefits that she's getting from being in Ireland because she's too lazy to work, etc. Those are the videos. Now, I ran those videos through AI, and the videos said that they're legitimate videos. They're not, that is not an AI woman. It's a real woman. But I have to ask yourself the question, if you've seen these videos, she's chomping into a big dinner and then the other ones are listing off all the benefits she get from the Irish taxpayer because she's too lazy to work. You got to wonder if it's just somebody taking the pee, or if it's a wind up, or it's just there to gain clicks. Do you know what I mean? Like, is it 100% legit? Well, the video is, but is the actual message behind it not just a bit of a wind up, don't you think? Or am I being naive? I don't know. Get involved anyways. Pick up the phone, 0818104106. So I was saying, what Bill was saying, animal cruelty is going on since the beginning of time. Queen Elizabeth I didn't enjoy her parties unless some cats were set alight. At the 1559 coronation celebrations of Queen Elizabeth I, live cats were sealed inside a giant wicker effigy of the Pope and set on fire as part of anti-Catholic pageantry. It's horrific what happened to this family with regards to Alex, and I'm thinking of them, but you would think we would have gotten a grips with it since then. Well, maybe she was the exception, Queen Elizabeth I. They did things differently back then, but such was her hatred, you're saying, of cats, that she would set them alight at parties. Well, it's still happening in Ireland and in particular areas of Cork. Sonia, good morning.
2: Hi, Neil, how are you?
1: Oh, I'm just passing that on. It's an extreme. But anyway, you're in the Glen. And I've had stories out of different parts of the city. And indeed, there was a spate of it in Cove recently, torturing cats and setting their tails alight and setting dogs on them. So go ahead.
2: Yeah, so I live near the Glen area and I have family and friends living there. And it's one particular family that's doing this. They have a few boys in the family and they have litter dogs. And on a daily basis, they're going around to people's houses. They're looking in their gardens, looking for the cats. And the CSPCA have gone up to this family on numerous occasions and the Gardaí, but I don't see anything happening. Like, they can't. They're not seizing the animals from these kids.
1: Not seizing the lurcher dogs.
2: That's it, yeah. And I think they're robbing dogs around the country as well, because every few days they have different dogs in the house. Sometimes there's 11 dogs in the back garden.
1: Oh my God. Do they all bark?
2: Some do now when they're not being fed. You can clearly see that they're neglected. They had pups there recently. They're breeding pups as well. The CSPCA came up, I think there was two pups in the garden, and they took the pups in fairness to them. Now, one of the youngest fella, he's about 11, he's using a slingshot, and he's killing local birds in the area, and he's hitting the cats with the slingshot.
1: He's 11 years old?
2: He's 11 years old.
1: Okay, and does anybody call around to the parents and tell them, listen, you got to get your kid in check?
2: They're a really bad, rough family.
1: Right, okay.
2: You wouldn't get any satisfaction from them because the Gardaí have come to them as well and CSPCA, and they refuse to leave them out the back to see what kind of animals they have. So the CSPCA need to have stronger rights to be able to seize animals in people's properties. The kids, they can't, like, there has to be stronger laws for the kids as well because they know they're immune to law. And but, they're like, oh, nothing can happen to us, we're underage.
1: Have you seen them engaging in
2: I've seen them passing the guy out. Loads of people have approached the kids and
1: But have you seen them set dogs? Have you seen them set dogs on cats?
2: No, I haven't seen that part. I've seen them with the slingshot. If I did, I would get out of my vehicle and stop them.
1: Yeah.
2: But other neighbours have done that and they have stopped them and they just laugh at them.
1: So the lurchers are being set free to chase down and to maul and to kill cats?
2: 100%. And the family know they're doing it, because why else do people have those dogs?
1: And tell me this, is that a public authority house that this family are living in?
2: It is.
1: Okay.
2: They have the whole neighbourhood destroyed. They're rubbish all over the place. They're filthy. And they're breaking people's windows in the area with their slingshot.
1: How in the name of God?
2: The neighbours come out and give out to them.
1: But people must be tormented.
2: They are, the people in that one particular estate in the Glen.
1: And is it permissible in a public authority? Firstly, you have to respect it and look after it. Otherwise, it should be taken. Incidentally, they should be just evicted, full stop, out. If you think
2: exactly.
1: you're so smart, go and fend for yourself. But are you allowed to keep 11 dogs in the garden?
2: No, you're not. Sure, I think it's 2 or 3, and you're definitely allowed to breed them.
1: So in spite of breaking all of the rules and all of the laws, for some reason, they're untouchable.
2: Exactly. Like, if it was normal people, like any of us, we'd be, like, I live in a council house and I obey the rules. I have one dog, you know,
1: so
2: and I have a license for them.
1: Could you imagine what those, if they're in around 11 or 12, imagine what they'd be like by the time they reach their early 20s. Mother of God.
2: Exactly. They're dragged up. They have no compassion whatsoever. They're obviously learning this from other family members, generations after generations. These kind of people are doing this. And I think there's nothing wrong with it. They think it's fun.
1: They're psychopaths. They're psychopathic children who will grow up to much more dangerous psychopaths when they grow up.
2: That's the thing. They know
1: 11 and 12-year-olds should love pets. They should love them.
2: No. These people have no... That family have no nature at all. They laugh at things like this.
1: Well, listen, I don't have the power of anything apart from the fact my own thought process, and that would be to evict them and just to let them say, okay, well, off you go, pal. You didn't respect what you have, so we're giving you nothing from now on until you learn a serious lesson. But the courts will say...
2: I myself have contacted the council and let them know what they're doing. All the neighbours in the area have done so.
1: All right, okay.
2: Like, I think there's all new antisocial laws, but the only type is law-abiding people.
1: Thanks for that. It's depressing. Appreciate it, Sonia. It's just not good enough where the few can torment the majority. Declan, good morning.
3: Good morning, Neil.
1: You heard about poor old Felix, and it's raised the spectre of other abuse and cruelty of animals, which is still ongoing. And that's sad to hear.
3: It's just, I don't know, it's heart-wrenching. Heart-wrenching. It's just unbelievable. And these people, I don't know what's wrong with them. There's no name for them, because you just can't put a name for them.
1: I won't keep, because I know you're driving on a speakerphone, in fairness to you. But you wanted to maybe help with trying to find out who these people are.
3: Yes, I will. I will put 500 reward for the capture and conviction of these people.
1: That is very, very kind of you. You must really feel very strongly about this.
3: Well, my heart is broken. I mean, when I heard that poor cat purring to the owner, like, that's unbelievable.
1: Felix was purring because he knew his end was near, but he was at least comforted by the fact that those he loved were around him when he got the injection to put him to sleep. He was purring.
3: Exactly, yeah.
1: They're so innocent, aren't they?
3: What's going to happen, Neil, is these people get away with it. This country is totally... Oh. These people get away with it. It's in the Bible, an eye for an eye. And if that happened, this would stop straight away.
1: Okay, well, that's a very kind, generous gesture. Let's see if it makes a difference with information that could lead to them being found and prosecuted. I do appreciate it. Thank you, Declan. Appreciate it.
3: Thank you, Neil.
1: All right. That's by no means a small amount of money, €500 for information. And if you do give me information, I will never, ever divulge who you are to anybody. I never share information with details of anybody that gets in touch with me if they don't wish to. So if you're worried about your own safety or anything like that, you don't have to worry about that. I'll protect you in that regard. So if you have any information as to who these individuals are, please get in touch. Pick up the phone on 0818 104 106. 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If we could have a quick chat with you, it would be even better. Back after the break, pick up the phone on 0818 104 106. Well, we don't get to today, we'll pick up on tomorrow after these. Larry standing by. Hold on there, Larry, because sometimes we need to put on maybe a bit more positive shine on things rather than always down on everything. Well, I'm not quite sure that I'm actually right in what I'm saying, but down. I suppose you have to observe the state of the world that we live in at the moment and certainly the state of the country. But Larry wants to give another perspective after this.
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1: A big shout out to the Irish Tag Rugby team heading off to Australia for the World Cup. There are 200 Irish players, including a great contingent from Cork. Special mention to Cork man David O'Hearn. He's one of the player coaches heavily involved in getting the team ready for the tournament. Good luck to all. Safe travels. And enjoy yourselves and stay safe. Text 0868104106. My nephew in second class came home horrified because one of his classmates' weekend news was that he killed a rabbit with a slingshot. Proud as punch he was. Imagine. Yeah, in primary school they have, they have kind of a news thing, don't they, where they all tell their news from over the weekend. And that's what your man had to say. I killed a rabbit with a slingshot. Last word this morning to Larry. Larry, good morning.
5: Morning, Neil. How are you?
1: I'm good, my man. Bit of positivity you want. I'm only trying to reflect the views of the public and the listeners, and you're amongst them, so go ahead.
5: Yeah, no, just tune in there this morning, Neil, and I thought COVID was contagious. Well, I can tell you negativity beats it 10 times over. There wasn't one positive word said on the show this morning. It's just, people just need to take the good out of things and drive on.
1: Okay, what's the good that we've missed out then? Tell us, remind us.
5: Well, life is good. You're living, you're awake, your heart is beating. You get up and get on your 2 feet and get out and enjoy the sun. Don't be worried about the budget. It's not taking money out of your pocket. There's no one down money from it.
1: What do you mean? In the last 5 years, prices of everything, every single aspect of your life, when you add it all together, the CSO says it's costing 26% more than it did in 2021. So money has...
5: What you woke up with yesterday morning, Neil, the products in the shop cost that money. The petrol in the tank cost that money. The government didn't take money out of your pocket yesterday. So you've no reason to feel aggrieved.
1: But Larry, my friend, my loyal listener, they are taking your taxation out of your pocket all of the time.
5: But it hasn't increased, Neil. This is the point. It hasn't increased. You actually have more in your pocket and you're still not happy.
1: You might have a little bit more in your pocket before you pay for anything. By the time you've paid for everything, you have nothing.
5: But them increases have already came, Neil. We've dealt with them. We're living with them. We're functioning society with these price increases already.
1: But people are struggling.
5: Sure, just because a budget comes out yesterday, it doesn't mean that a pound of butter has gone up in price today. That has already gone up. We're already buying the butter.
1: Yeah, but
5: why are we all moaning,
1: Because aspects of their life are suffering in every single way. Not just aspects with regards to the economics of trying to live, but their mental health, worry, stress. People aren't functioning like they should.
5: Negativity breeds negativity. If you tell something that the world is bad, they're going to think the world is bad. Let's just function on some good points in life. The sun is shining today. Let's have a 20-minute discussion about why people should get out and start walking around in the sun and enjoy life and forget about your worries about the cost of living and that kind of stuff.
1: But the sun shining isn't going to put food on the table or put petrol into a motor car or put oil in a tank.
5: But moaning on the radio isn't going to lower the prices either, Neil.
1: Well, I think people are entitled to have a point of view, and maybe those points of view, when you cum them all together, might get politicians to do things differently.
5: But realistically, what pull have them politicians on that budget? The Department of Finance are dicking up all the numbers. They're just figureheads. What's the chap that came on with you there this morning? Fine Gael?
1: Jerry Buttermer. Are you comfortable? Yeah. Would you describe yourself as comfortable?
5: No, we're all in the same boat. I have a standard job. I have 3 kids under 6. Life is tough, but I get to play with them every day. I get to go home every day. I have 3 healthy kids. I don't do much. I don't drink.
1: You don't drink or smoke. You don't socialize. Do you go out? Would you go out for a meal from time to time?
5: Very rarely would I go out.
1: Why?
5: I get my enjoyment from being around my 3 kids, being with my wife. My social interactions are generally around kids' activities and bits and pieces like that.
1: Are you in arrears anywhere?
5: No, I'm not in arrears.
1: Okay, well, 400,000 families are.
5: Yeah, and then on the back of that is, of those 400,000 families, how many of them are living, I suppose, beyond their means, beyond their budgets?
1: I wouldn't afford
5: other bits and pieces and can't. Like, I know people who don't pay electricity bills because they know they're not going to be cut off, but yet at the same time, I will see them buying, I don't know, 12 cans of cider below in the off license. So, saying there's 400,000 in their ears is probably not a true reflection of where people are with money.
1: Okay. Do you have to budget when you go shopping?
5: Yeah, of course I do.
1: Yeah.
5: I don't have a couple of hundred grand in the bank or anything, Neil, but I've enough to get by and we do our best. Would I like to go on extra holidays every year? Would I like more experience for the kids? Of course I would.
1: Okay. Are you being denied that because of a lack of money?
5: Probably, yeah.
1: Well, there you go. Then you shouldn't be very happy about that, considering that you are working to contribute to the Exchequer, and you should be saying that they're not pulling their weight when it comes to helping working families. You're €14.50 better off a week.
5: No, but there's different levels to things, Neil. Like, as in, like, if I was back in school and I had my time again, would I study more and get a better degree and get a higher paying job? I probably would, but would that make me happier? Would it create extra stress? You know, there's swings and roundabouts to everything.
1: Okay.
5: If you can take the contentment and what you have, you'll always be happy. If you want to find, I need more and I want more, you're never going to achieve
1: not more.
5: It.
1: Like, I think not more. For a lot of people, it's just enough to get by. But I have to say, I love your positivity and I love your positive mental attitude, and it's probably carrying you far in life. So in fairness to you, well done, you know?
5: Yeah, like, just be if you can find contentment in what you have. Because, like, these people who want this extra 1,000 or extra 2,000, next year they'll want an extra 4,000. Like, you can always spend whatever money you have. But if you can't find that contentment, Neil, you may as well never receive it, because you'll never get it.
1: All right, my friend, much obliged. It's always great to get two sides, you know, as in, sun is shining, we're alive. Enjoy life as best you can. Have a good day. See you tomorrow.
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4: It's 6 o'clock. Good morning. I'm Tara Duggan. Hospitals across the country are facing strike action by nurses today. Members of the INMO will take to the picket lines at lunchtime. Shane Beattie reports.
5: This action by members of the Irish Nurses and Midwives Organisation today is a stepping up of the work to rule, which is already impacting services at Irish hospitals. It centres on cost of living measures and the impact it's having on staff as delays continue in negotiating a new public sector pay deal. Nurses will hold lunchtime protests between 12:30 and 1:30 this afternoon at 10 hospitals. Cork University Hospital, University Hospital Limerick, St Vincent's and the Mater in Dublin, Our Lady of Lourdes Drogheda, Letterkenny University Hospital, Galway University Hospital, Naas General Hospital and the Midlands Regional Hospital in Mullingar. It comes ahead of planned work stoppages by public sector workers on October 14th and 21st.
4: An 87-year-old woman whose eviction sparked widespread protests in Spain has died. Mari Carmen Abzakal was stretchered out of her home in Madrid in September. She'd been allowed back following a public backlash. Housing demonstrations were in part behind the Spanish Prime Minister Pedro Sanchez's decision this week to call a snap general election. Krista Pike's lawyers claim her life support was due to be withdrawn on the day she regained consciousness and began to speak. The US death row inmate survived two lethal injections last week, with attorneys saying she's now angry and confused. Defence attorney Luke Enan told a court that concerns were raised months ago about her having a history of difficulty accessing veins.
6: The state has made no promises that Ms. Pike will not be subject to a future execution, and the evidence that we are seeking to preserve now is relevant for any future challenge that she makes, because as we pled in January, the same thing is likely to happen.
4: A man in his 60s is being held for questioning over a serious assault on a woman in South Dublin over 23 years ago. It happened during an aggravated burglary at her home in Kilmacud on March 31st of 2003. The suspect was arrested yesterday morning in connection with the investigation. A fresh examination began a peer review of the original Garda inquiry back in 2023. Farmers are expressing disappointment with the budget. The IFA says the sector has gained little despite overall government spending increasing. Bovine TB funding is down by more than 14 million euro, while TAMS funding rises by 5 million to just over 93 million. But there's no extra money for the oversubscribed solar scheme. Political correspondent with the Irish Farmers Journal, Pat O'Toole, has been looking at what the changes actually mean.
7: There's some good news for young farmers. Partnership tax credits have been doubled to 10,000 a year for 5 years, and one of the anomalies around the age profile of the scheme has been fixed. There's 21 million for farming for water incentives, schemes that farmers can enter to improve the quality of our water. There is increased payment for the TAMS capital support schemes, but other than that, it's pretty much as you were.
4: Fears are growing over a second unexplained pneumonia case linked to a plague research institute in Siberia. The World Health Organization says it's trying to verify reports involving another employee after a woman at the institute died from severe pneumonia of an undetermined cause. Dr. Tedros Ghebreyesus, WHO Director General, says the organization doesn't have the full picture yet.
8: We have also sought verification of media reports of a second employee with pneumonia of undetermined cause. WHO has offered technical support related to plague and lab biosafety and biosecurity. and we don't yet have the full picture of this event, and we're not able to conduct a full risk assessment.
4: Finally, boot stores across Ireland are set to change hands as part of a €7.9 billion takeover. The deal will see Canadian company Whittington Investments buy Boots' 1,800 stores across Ireland and the UK, along with Boots Opticians and Number 7 Beauty. That's your news update at 4 minutes past six.
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9: Hello there. What have we got for you? Cloudy and overcast. For now, it is shower time from about 10 o'clock onwards. And then it's going to be light rain and a bit of a breeze across today. We're looking at about 14 degrees today, but it is going to be overcast. Unfortunately, don't shoot the messenger. Don't look at me like that. Don't you dare look at me like that. It's not my fault. In the words of Shaggy, the great philosopher, it isn't me. It wasn't me.
10: I was going to have a barbecue.
9: No, maybe tomorrow. Oh, really? Actually, do you know what?
10: Yeah.
9: Tomorrow for Friday, it's going to be wet in the morning till about 9 o'clock, and then The sun comes out. And then it's nice and kind of overcast with a bit of sunshine across the day. But tomorrow evening, from 5 o'clock onwards, there's some gorgeous sunshine in Cork.
10: Well, so you might...
9: Can we... Actually, let's make tomorrow.
10: Yeah.
9: Tomorrow, the 9th of October, officially... It's the last Barbie of the year day.
10: There you go.
9: Now, you might be standing outside with a golf umbrella freezing.
10: That doesn't matter.
9: It's okay.
10: That doesn't matter.
9: Just keep
10: it's the taking part that counts.
9: Just keep your hands over the coals while the burgers are cooking.
10: Exactly. Yeah. Exactly.
9: Hang on a second. Why would you be having a barbecue?
10: I'm not even here.
9: Where are you?
10: Somewhere else.
9: Are you here? Are you off tomorrow?
10: Yeah, I'm going. I'm flying today.
9: Is today your Friday?
10: Yeah. I'm
9: You're
10: flying.
9: Absolute chancer. Where are you off to?
10: The UK.
9: UK?
10: The UK.
9: The UK.
10: Yeah.
9: Why do you call it the UK?
10: The UK.
0: With Casey.
9: Don't worry, I'll eat your burger for you.
10: Right.
9: 6:06 is the time. Ladies and gentlemen of Cork, welcome to the 8th. It's Thursday morning. Let's give it another lash. Welcome to a new day.
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0: Olivia Rodrigo, Drop Dead. What an awful way to go. Just dropping dead.
1: Yeah, well, you know,

0: television show. Probably the most popular television show.
1: Bosco.
0: No.
1: Is coming back?
0: Is obviously coming back.
1: Is it an Irish show?
0: It is.
1: Glenroe.
0: No.
1: Oh my God.
0: It's a recent one, love. We're not going back that far.
1: Okay, biggest, most... it's Kin or one of those. Or Love, Hate?
0: No.
1: Okay, third. Give me the theme of the show.
0: The theme of the show...
1: Is it reality? Is it real?
0: Yes.
1: It is real?
0: It is.
1: X Factor?
0: No.
1: What? Oh, Jesus, I don't know.
0: Traitors. Third series coming back. Siobhan McSweeney's going to be presenting.
1: I know, we spoke about this like a month ago where people were applying for the third season.
0: Did we?
1: You actually said it to me. You actually did this bit on air.
0: But the second season's only just happened.
1: Yeah, but I know, but straight away they were implying for people to go on it, and I've put your name in.
0: Well, it just says Siobhan McSweeney has just been announced as the host again for the third Traitors Island series.
1: You just missed what I said. I've put your name in for it. You were on the list
0: lads,
1: for an interview for Traitors.
0: Imagine me in that. Absolutely. Do you know Richard E. Grant?
1: Yeah.
0: That's me.
2: Hello, I'm a traitor.
0: That's literally me.
1: I think you'd be brilliant on it.
0: I would not.
1: No, because you're so nice and savoury and you'd trick everyone out of... And then the under the carriage then. Oh my God, she'd have you in knots.
0: I don't know, Casey.
1: I think you'd be brilliant. You would be brilliant on it.
0: I'm so gullible, though. I mean, you could tell me anything and I believe it.
1: Absolutely not.
0: My husband tells me things and it goes on for days.
1: Okay.
0: And I still believe what he said for days. And then about 3 days later, he goes, by the way, I was only joking about that.
1: Oh, God. Oh, no.
0: So I'm very gullible.
1: Somebody just sent in a message there. Ah, that's terrible news. Barney the dinosaur has passed away.
0: Has he?
1: Ah, that's horrible news.
0: A big purple fella, is it?
1: Yeah. God, you are gullible. Anyway, are you going on the...
0: I thought you meant the actor that played. I mean, there's no actor because he's a real dinosaur.
1: Absolutely.
0: But, you know.
1: I'm still alive, everybody. So, back to Traitors.
0: He always had really weird little hands.
1: I know. He couldn't play one of those squeeze boxes, you know, those little accordions. Always struggled with the accordion at school. How does he wipe?
0: How does he do anything? Tiny little arms.
1: Are we having a conversation about Barney the dinosaur's toilet?
0: 6 o'clock in the morning, lads. Anything goes.
1: Get away
0: we know
1: with
0: that
1: it.
0: Much. Yeah.
1: So back to the Traitors.
0: So the Traitors,
1: ladies
0: yes.
1: and gentlemen of Cork, do you think Vic would be good on the Traitors? 0868104106.
0: Hang on a second. Yeah. She's only just confirmed her return.
1: Yeah, but they are signing people up for it now. They need to get loads of interviews done, contestants done, and then they contact you a couple of months out from the show to say you're in the next.
0: Yeah,
1: round,
0: all right, okay.
1: And then you get told you're on it and you have to sign all your non-disclosure things.
0: You'd be quite good in it.
1: No, I'd be brutal.
0: No, you'd be better than me.
1: Oh, no, I don't think so.
0: I think you would. You're quite tactical.
1: Tactical? Mm-hmm. Explain that one now to me. Strategic?
0: Yes, okay. I would say that you would play the game very well. You're quite measured in your approaches and you'd probably figure it all out fairly quickly.
1: It's easier when you're watching it because, you know, when you're watching that show, you know who's who and then, you know, that makes it a lot easier.
0: Yeah.
1: But I think once you're in there sitting around that table and you have no idea who the hell, like, and your mind is playing tricks and you're doing this every day for 2 weeks.
0: And, well, when we were talking to Pete on the show the last day and he was saying that you're blindfolded even when they take you from the set to where you're staying until you get into the room.
1: That's it, yeah.
0: Like, I'd say that would become very all-encompassing, wouldn't it? Like, there's no concept of the outside world there at all.
1: Yeah, I mean, it would be quite freaky. I think it'd be quite exciting, though.
0: See, you'd love it. I think you should apply.
1: Vic, 100%, put her in there.
0: No, God, lads.
1: Vic's too nice for Traitors. She could never be treacherous to anybody from Marie. If she had to play the game for 50 grand, this woman could do anything.
0: I don't know if I could. I think Marie's probably onto something there. I just feel guilty, Casey. I wouldn't want to murder anybody.
1: Come on with blood on my hands.
0: No, I don't know.
1: Anyway, listen, the application's gone in. I put in for the crack if you get the call.
0: Well, it's funny you say that because I put an application in for you as well.
1: Oh,
0: so we'll see who gets the call.
1: I'd have to vanish for 3 weeks, so would you.
0: Yeah, well.
1: Like, they'd never give me the time off here.
0: They would.
1: No, I don't think they would.
0: Yes, they would for that.
1: No, I don't think so.
0: I mean, imagine the content we'd get out of it.
1: Yeah, absolutely.
0: Is he still in there? Yeah. He's still in there.
1: Vote him out. Murder him.
0: Yeah.
1: Anyway, lads and ladies of Cork, if you drive a motor car, a mechanically propelled motor car, please drive slowly this morning because yesterday was the worst day of traffic.

0: we've ever done. In the history of Cork, it was
1: bad, yeah.
0: Chaos. We had four different accidents, all pretty much on the South Ring.
1: Yeah.
0: So we're just asking everybody and appealing everyone, if you're on the road this morning, please slow down and take it easy.
1: I noticed as I was coming out of Cove this morning, there's definitely a kind of skiddiness to the road at the minute.
0: Yeah, there's been a bit of rain overnight and it's been a bit slippy, so take it easy. Yesterday on the show, we had to ask you for your traffic screams because we needed an official noise that encapsulated the frustration of Corkonian commuters. Yeah. And we managed to find them. Coming up for you, 6:16 in the morning. 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

0: Cork's Breakfast Show. You're waking up to Red FM. Morning, gang. It's Casey. Vic's over there. It's 6:21 in the morning. That is the Saturdays. And Sean DePaul, who is no relation to journalist Sean DeFoe.
1: Oh, right. Okay. Yeah. Thanks for clearing that up.
0: Just making sure you know. Oh, my good Lord.
1: Yeah.
0: Regular 6 a.m.er to the show, Michael, who likes to go traveling all over the world. And when he goes traveling all over the world, he brings a Red FM breakfast mug with him. One of the coffee travel cups.
1: He does do that. You're right.
0: Takes it with him. And he sends me photographs all the time.
1: Yeah.
0: Golden Gate Bridge, parts of New York, wherever he is, the mug turns up. And we've posted loads of Michael's photographs.
1: He's a legend.
0: He met somebody incredibly famous and got a photograph of that incredibly famous person holding one of our mugs.
1: As in a Red FM Breakfast with KC mug?
0: 100%.
1: A famous person?
0: A very, very famous person.
1: Ooh, that's exciting.
0: We'll do a little guessing game later on, will we?
1: Okay, yeah.
0: All right. Mick, is that real? Is that real or is it an Aldi version of that person?
1: Oh, right. Okay. I better not have a look anyway.
0: Every little helps. Is it a waxwork?
1: Okay.
0: Or is it the real deal? No, I think it's him. I think it's the real person.
1: Mick, get back to KC.
0: Thank you kindly, sir. And if that is real, oh my God. I don't know how we're going to repay you for that one.
1: Oh, really?
0: 6:23 in the morning. Please be really careful on the roads this morning. Please, please, please watch your lane changing. Be really careful. Lower your speed. We want to have an accident-free morning if we can across Cork.
1: Yeah.
0: If you were caught in that traffic yesterday from about 7:30 until... Some people didn't get into work until 25 to 10. That were caught in those accidents yesterday morning.
1: It was carnage.
0: Yeah, carnage on the roads. We had multiple pile-up accidents out there. So please, everybody, take it easy. But we have found official traffic screams to represent Cork. I need an official traffic scream. I need a noise that represents the feeling out there. Donica and Evie. My God.
2: Oh, my God. Really hard to top that. That's
1: wow.
2: Class.
0: That gives everything. It gives Halloween.
1: Yeah, it does.
0: It gives Freddy Krueger. We'll keep it on file.
3: In the filing cabinet. I can't do the accent.
2: Oh, yes.
0: Siobhan.
1: Oh, a very dramatic Siobhan.
0: Darry, can you beat that? Someone's let the air out of Dara.
1: Yeah, out of a whoopee cushion.
2: I like that one. It's like he's resigned to it.
0: But I get the frustration.
1: Yeah,
0: it's
1: like...
0: I'm so frustrated, I don't have the energy to scream like I've been murdered. God, lads, how are you?
4: Oh, my God!
1: Oh, I love that.
0: Ben.
1: That's a horn.
2: Same with your wife.
0: Four in the morning. We have the sound effects. We have the screams. Let's try avoid using them if you don't mind. Cash machine is 312 grand. That's coming up for you in a moment. The most amount of money we have ever given away. And we'll get you some Vicks VIPs. That's all coming up for you. Welcome to a new day. Florence Road singing for you.

0: Florence Road, 7563 is the name of the song. You're listening to it on Red FM Breakfast. Good morning and welcome to your Thursday morning. This week is absolutely flying. Is it just me or is it... We've arrived at Thursday pretty quickly, so anyway.
1: Sorry, I missed all of that. I was busy.
0: You're double busy. Right, front of the papers this morning. RTE are stunned as O'Donovan slashes 20 million from the funding. The media minister stunned RTE yesterday by cutting 20 million quid. This is agreed funding over its failure to implement reforms quickly. You know, fair is fair.
1: Yeah.
0: So the minister, Patrick O'Donovan, confirmed that the national broadcaster would receive 240 million rather than 260.
1: Oh dear.
0: Yet another bailout.
1: Oh dear.
0: Because they haven't implemented the cost-saving programme that they were supposed to. He told reporters that a failure to implement these reforms at the speed required is the reason that it's kind of a slap on the wrist, really.
1: They're only losing 20, though, aren't they? 20 million, is it?
0: Yeah, it's a lot of money, though.
1: I know, but when you think they're getting 2060 instead of 2080, is it?
0: Yeah, but it's like, it's one of those things, like, you look at all the independent radio stations around the country.
1: Yeah.
0: Are they getting any money, any bailout money?
1: Point.
0: You know, no, we paddle our own.
1: Or flip-flops.
0: Yeah. No flip-flops. No. What else? What other things do we have?
1: Any bike sheds?
0: No bike sheds.
1: Okay.
0: Yeah.
1: No bike sheds, no flip-flops.
0: Yep.
1: But anyway.
0: That's on the front of the Mail this morning. On the Sun, we buttered a lot of parsnips. It's Micheál Martin, the Taoiseach, has hit back at trade union bosses and boasted record investment in public services, butters a lot of parsnips.
1: That's a funny analogy.
0: Funny analogy for, yeah, it is. But anyway, that's on the front of the Sun this morning. You're right, Siobhan is coming back for season 3 of The Faithfuls. She's been signed up. The show wouldn't be the show without her.
1: I don't think you could have anyone else other than her now.
0: Yeah, she's brilliant. Absolutely brilliant. But she's back for season 3. Vic just found out this morning that I have signed her up for it.
1: And you also found out that I've signed you up for it.
0: You might get the bit of time off, okay? But they're not.
1: They'd let us go.
0: If we both get into it?
1: Well, Shane actually sent a message in there, lads. I'd stick both of you in there for the crack. Now, Shane.
0: Winking across the table, nobody knowing that you're my work wife.
1: You see, we could go in, keep it secret.
0: Yeah.
1: Apart from everybody in Cork would know, but apart from
0: we'd
1: that.
0: Be like Dennis and...
1: Diogo.
0: Diego and Dennis.
1: Yeah, yeah. We could, you know. We could go in and keep it a secret that we actually work together. I know what would happen.
0: What?
1: You'd be a traitor and you'd murder me straight away.
0: Out the gap.
1: I'm telling you now.
0: Straight down to Ger O'Connor. Straight down to Ger O'Connor's funeral home. She's gone, lads.
1: The first chance he got, lads. I'm telling you now, the first chance.
0: Give me your thoughts on this story. A man who donated his kidney to his wife demands it back during a divorce settlement.
1: I mean, you know what I mean? There's things you can take back.
0: Yeah. A New York surgeon, Dr. Richard... His name is Dr. Richard Barista. All right. Ooh. Made headlines during a bitter divorce. He demanded compensation for something unusual and personal. The kidney he had donated to his wife 8 years earlier. She had already experienced 2 failed kidney transplants before he donated one of his own. But they ended up in court and things got nasty. And you have to split the dog, the Jack Russell, the toaster, the house, access to the kids, and now it's a kidney he wants back.
1: What's he going to do? Throw her up on the table and get it back out, is he?
0: I don't think so. No, but he has demanded compensation for the kidney or the actual kidney back.
1: That's mad.
0: No, that's when it gets pretty nasty.
1: Well, that's extra nasty.
0: Yeah, yeah. But what is the circumstances of the divorce? Did something bad happen or something?
1: Well, yeah.
0: He later argued that the kidney should be considered as part of the settlement. Maybe give him half the kidney back.
1: I mean, look, I think that's not going to happen.
0: You know what? It's nastiness for the sake of nastiness in a courtroom,
1: yeah.
0: I think. And I thought this was quite funny. And it is something that you need to be aware of if you're using social media. Maybe you're not that tech savvy. A lady called Linda put up a post. How do I hide my birthday party photos from somebody who was not invited?
1: Right.
0: To which Bob replied, "Hi Linda, Facebook patrol here. It's super easy. Click reply and then type @ and then the person's names from all the people you want to hide the photos from."
1: Okay.
0: Right?
1: Oh God.
0: To which she...
1: very complicated already. Go on.
0: Well, it's basically she tagged everyone she wanted to hide.
1: I know what you're going to say.
0: And now all the friends came back and went, "Hang on a second, there was a birthday party I wasn't invited to." Bob hung Linda digitally.
1: Bob, what were you doing giving her that advice, Bob?
0: I love that shitehawkery. I just love that kind of messing.
1: It's awful.
0: Yeah.
1: Before, especially when you're the person that's actually made the mistake, and it's usually me.
0: It is, and it's quite funny. And this is also quite unusual. A Louisiana man was arrested after telling restaurant employees that he was going to blow up the bathroom. Right, a phrase workers interpreted as a bomb threat.
1: I'm not surprised.
0: He later told police he only meant he urgently needed to go and drop the box.
1: Oh, for God's sake!
0: I'm going to blow up the toilet. Bomb squad arrive.

0: Beyond Chicago, and that is the old Whitney Houston tune, A Million Dollar Bill. It is 6:36 in the morning in Cork. What kind of a day is ahead? It's showery, it's a little bit dull, and it's a bit overcast, unfortunately. It's going to be 14 degrees later. Tomorrow's lovely, though. Rain in the morning, and then a gorgeous afternoon and a beautiful evening. Tomorrow's officially last barbecue of the year.
1: Absolutely.
0: .com. So if you can, it's going to be a nice evening tomorrow evening. So just getting into the weekend.
1: Yeah, this is the right time to do it.
0: When is the banky? Is it the fall?
1: I think it's the end of October.
0: No, it's kind of mid-October now. It's the 22nd.
1: Oh, all right.
0: So I think the bank holiday falls... Is it next weekend or the weekend after? Anyway, it is. It's usually at the end around Halloween, but I think it's the 23rd, 22nd, 23rd.
1: It really does my head in that we get like six bank holidays between January and August, and then one between August and December.
0: That we should have like a bank holiday week.
1: They need to spread them out more.
0: Lads, bank holiday, all just in, take them all in one run. Would you take them all in one go?
1: I don't know, because I quite like them through the year.
0: It's
1: but
0: nice.
1: They need to spread them out more.
0: Over the weekend in Cork, the Red Bull home run is coming to the city. Have you heard about this?
1: Yeah, this is massive.
0: The home run takes place Saturday, 10th of October. This weekend, gates are going to open at 7 p.m. and the main show will begin at 8 p.m. Where is it taking place? It'll be on South Mall in the city centre. The headline machine will be the Oracle Red Bull racing car itself will be in Cork.
1: That's amazing.
0: It's the RB7. It's going to be driven by former Formula One driver, Patrick, what's his face?
1: Oh?
0: Freisasher. And the car...
1: Patrick.
0: Freisasher? Have I got that right, lads? Probably not. The car has helped power the team to both Formula One and the Constructors and Drivers World Championship in 2011.
1: That's going to be an amazing spectacle to go down and see.
0: So if you like your motor cars, you need to be in the city. What can fans expect? Red Bull Home Run will bring the spectacle of Formula One and drifting to the streets of Cork. Tickets are still available. You have to go to redbull.ie/home run.
1: Yeah.
0: The garage display of all the cars is sold out, so there's no tickets available for that.
1: Okay.
0: There will be road closures in place. At Laps Quay will be closed for 24 hours. South Mall will be closed at its junction of Parnell Street. Parnell Bridge will be closed. Terence McSweeney Quay, Anglesey Street. Basically, in and around that area will be in shutdown for about a day beforehand to prepare it.
1: Yeah.
0: Like, safety is the most important thing there. And you're going to have some incredible drifters as well. Conor Shanahan will be there. Cork-born Conor is one of the leading names in international drifting.
1: Can you still buy drifters?
0: Trust you to bring it to chocolate.
1: I'm just wondering.
0: No, the drifter died many years ago. I always thought they were a bit chewy.
1: No, I think they're...
0: They were nice initially, and then they got a bit like, this is a bit of work.
1: No, they were really nice.
0: No.
1: It's a bit of work.
0: It's a bit of work. And then they all get stuck to your teeth.
1: Anyway, sorry, carry on.
0: Yeah, there you go. So no drifters, but drifting in Cork this weekend. And Conor Falvey as well, 18-year-old Irish drifter from Cork, will be there.
1: Oh, that's brilliant, yeah.
0: So look, that's happening on Saturday. That is a massive event in the middle of the city.
1: Yeah.
0: Something to look forward to this weekend. If you're looking for something to do to bring the family, redbull.ie/home run will get you all of the details. We'll see you there.
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0: that impatience. Cork's Breakfast Show, this is Red FM. Morning, gang. It's KC. Vic's over there in the Crow's Nest. VIP's coming up for you in a moment. Someone said, is it safe to put the radio on yet?
1: Oh.
0: I was like, why? And he said, because is that ad going to play today? I was like, what ad?
2: I think I'm breaking into some big deals on air fryers, vacuums and skincare.
0: Yeah. Okay, so that's the Amazon ad for their current sale that's going on at the moment. And I have a theory about all of this.
1: Okay.
0: I think like when they're putting these ads together, they go, okay, I know this is going to rattle a couple of cages, but you know what's going to happen? Everybody will remember it. I'm convinced.
1: Yeah, maybe.
0: Yeah. Well,
1: that we would definitely remember that.
2: I think I'm breaking into some.
0: I think, yeah, exactly.
2: Big deals on F1.
0: Thank you very much, lads. I don't know if. It is safe to put the radio back on, I think.
1: Is it?
0: I think.
1: Is it, though?
0: Listen, if it turns up today, just sing along.
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4: With the Return School Awards, now open to primary and secondary schools, as well as third level institutions across Ireland.
0: 10 to 7 in the morning, what is going on?
1: Now, I have had some past experience with DNA testing, as you know.
0: Mm-hmm.
1: And a new DNA test by MyHeritage, which is one of the DNA sites, has shown that Sydney Sweeney is related to Marilyn Monroe.
0: Whoa.
1: Yeah. Apparently they're ninth cousins once removed. Now that is...
0: As far out as the moon.
1: It is. Yeah. Well, it's quite far out. But according to the website's genealogical research, they're related through their dads. So Sydney's dad, Stephen Sweeney, and Marilyn Monroe's dad, Charles Stanley Gifford, are both descendants of an early settler in Massachusetts named Ezra Perry. So there you go.
0: Does that mean she gets access then to the famous white dress that's in a vault somewhere?
1: Kim Kardashian has that, doesn't she?
0: No, she rented it for one night only.
1: Did
0: she? Yeah, it's back in the wherever museum that it's kept in.
1: Didn't she rip it?
0: Did she?
1: I can't remember. I could have that wrong. I'll have to look that up. I think there was some kind of controversy or else... She needed it to be altered or something like that.
0: Mm-hmm.
1: I'll come back to you. But anyway, if you ever wondered why Sydney Sweeney is being compared to Marilyn Monroe, which she has been in the past, that's probably why.
0: There you go.
1: Because they're related. Brand new TV series coming to our screens. It's for Apple TV and it's called The Choir and it's written and starred by James Corden and Ruth Jones. So if you have been missing Gavin and Stacey and you need your fix of those two, this is the way to go. So they're going to star as siblings, Ben and Lisa, who haven't seen each other for several years. It's called The Choir. And Hannah Waddingham, do you know who Hannah Waddingham is?
0: I know everyone to see, but I don't know any names.
1: See, have you watched Ted Lasso yet?
0: Yeah, I have, yeah. I watched a couple of episodes.
1: Well, Hannah is in that.
0: Okay,
1: She's the tall blonde. She's a fantastic actress and a gorgeous lady. She's in it. James McAvoy's in it. And Jim Broadbent is in it.
0: For your wedding, if you could have had one celebrity there on the day, like paid or otherwise, who would you like to have sitting there?
1: God, Barack Obama.
0: But really?
1: Yeah, I love him.
0: Yeah, he'd be good crack as well, actually, wouldn't he?
1: I love him.
0: He'd be doing the old robot breakdance on the floor.
1: He's just cool.
0: So somebody paid Snoop Dogg to turn up at their wedding. And, he did it, obviously, to perform.
5: I don't know what you heard about me, but a bitch can't get a blunt about a mate. I drive a Cadillac when we're playing because I'm a Jew. And I'm a mother.
0: There you go. Oh,
1: that's pretty cool. He bought a steel drum as well by the sounds of it.
0: Yeah, he did. He was doing a 50 Cent song, but he did a whole set for them as part of their wedding.
1: I wonder how much it cost.
0: A lot.
1: Yes.
0: A lot. So it wasn't really a wedding. It was a wedding spelt W-E-E-D-I-N-G, you know?

0: Tame Impala and Loser, Cork's Breakfast Show. You're waking up to Red FM. Morning, gang. It is 5 to 7. Somebody's been on to me here. My two little monkeys love the Amazon ad. Sarah has sent me a video of Paddy and Charlie. Hey, Paddy and Charlie, it's the man in the radio. I can see what you're up to. I can see what you're up to, lads. Having your breakfast. What are they having? Oh, look at them. Look at them doing their thing. They are the cutest things. The cutest things. Have a great day, Paddy and Charlie. Thank you for listening to Red FM. Cheers, Sarah. They are our youngest 6 a.m.ers. I think like most kids their age are 6 a.m.ers. 6:56 is the time. We'll bring you more VIPs in the next hour. With thanks to the Return Awards that are going to be happening soon. You know that Hugh song, the Hugel song, I'm Moving to the Sun? You know that the way everybody's singing it and nobody knows the lyrics? We will get you the lyrics later on. Finally, Ultranate has revealed exactly what she's saying.
1: Okay.
0: That's coming up for you later on. Also, tomorrow is Friday. It is going to be Good Friday all over again for someone.
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0: This is going to go tomorrow. It's guaranteed. It's our biggest jackpot ever. €312,000. An absolutely stunning amount of money. It's going to be won by one person, one phone call, and it happens on this station tomorrow between 3 and 4. Kira's going to give away that money. I would love if it was a 6 a.m.er coming in here to pick up that cash, pick up that check, tax-free, €312,000. That's an enormous amount of money. I mean, you would have phenomenal crack with that. A few weeks out from a very expensive time of year. Do you want to win it?
1: Oh, yeah.
0: Text RED to 57557 and that's going to get you in the draw. 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Text RED right now to 57557 and that's going to get you in for the big one tomorrow. Kelly's here with your update on news. Rory's got your sports in a moment. 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
1: It's 7 o'clock. Good morning, I'm Kelly Murphy. Court Chambers says the safety and the security of the city depends on the number of Gardaí allocated to the area. The organisation has welcomed the government's announcement of an additional 1,000 Gardaí as part of Budget 2027. Speaking to Red FM News, Court Chambers CEO Conor Healy says Cork needs a strong allocation of those Gardaí to ensure people feel safe.
9: It's so important. I think what was announced yesterday was 1,000 additional Gardaí. But what's really important is as those Gardaí go through Templemore and they're allocated to their locations, is that Cork continues to receive a greater allocation of Gardaí. We've had an increased allocation in 2026 that needs to continue into 2027 and beyond.
1: Hospitals across the country are facing strike action by nurses today. Members of the INMO will take to the picket lines outside Cork University Hospital between 12:30 and 1:30 this afternoon. Tara Duggan has more for Red FM News.
10: This action by members of the Irish Nurses and Midwives Organisation today is a stepping up of the work to rule, which is already impacting services at Irish hospitals. It centres on cost of living measures and the impact it's having on staff as delays continue in negotiating a new public sector pay deal. It comes ahead of planned work stoppages by all public sector workers on October 14th and 21st.
1: A new survey has found the school book scheme is creating a major administrative burden for 9 in 10 school leaders. Over 60% of those questioned by the National Association of Principals and Deputies also say it shouldn't be left to individuals to administer. Director Paul Crone says the model of delivery is taking principals away from their primary educational responsibilities.
11: What is needed is a full review of the school book scheme to see how it can be implemented effectively without burdening principals. And that could be involving the suppliers. It could be adequately resourcing schools with personnel with a specialism to be able to do that.
1: An 87-year-old woman whose eviction sparked protests in Spain has died. Marcia Armin Abascal was stretchered out of her home in Madrid in September. She'd been allowed back following public backlash. Housing demonstrations were in part behind Spanish Prime Minister Pedro Sanchez's decision to call a snap election. A hearing will take place in the UK later as Andrew Mountbatten-Windsor takes legal action against police over his arrest 8 months ago. The former prince was detained on suspicion of misconduct in public office, which he denies. He's challenging the search warrants issued on properties in Sandringham and Windsor. It's a private hearing at the London High Court. Legal commentator Joshua Rosenberg explains what we can expect.
12: The idea is to look at the processes that the decision maker goes through. Were they reasonable? Did they take account of everything they should have taken into account? Did they take account of things that they shouldn't have taken into account? For example, the status of the person in this case. Did they go through the proper processes?
1: Boots stores in Ireland are set to change hands as part of a €7.9 billion takeover of the pharmacy chain. The deal will see Canadian company Whittington Investments buy Boots, 1,800 stores across Ireland and the UK, along with Boots Opticians and Number 7 Beauty. More than 1,000 people work across the business in both countries. And if you're best avoided before your first coffee, you're in very good company. Almost half of Irish coffee drinkers say they're not quite themselves before that first cup, with 13% admitting they're best avoided entirely. New research from Laura also suggests coffee now outranks both breakfast and checking your phone as a morning essential. And that's the latest news this hour.
13: Cairde maha tormagóni an shindó olc agus maha is maleis nuair a bhíam hart éan uair a bhíam sé ag dul amach faim an gléach agus láigin is dócha go maróig mé.
14: Ní cara mahe an tabac. 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
0: Good morning, I'm Rory O'Hagan. Gaelic Games and St Finbarr's crowned the Cork ETB Rebel Og Premier 2 Minor Hurling Champions last night. The Talkers side defeated Killa 18 points to 14 in Carrigtool. CJ Barra top scorer for the Bars with 7 points. Mayo's Killian O'Connor has announced his retirement from intercounty football. The Ballintubber club and was part of the squad that claimed this year's Sam Maguire.
15: International football. The Republic of Ireland have fallen one space to 56th in the FIFA World Rankings after the latest international window. Heimra Hargensen's side managed one win and a draw against Israel, another draw against Austria, but were beaten by Kosovo. Their Nations League campaign continues in November. The boys are going to face Austria and Kosovo again. Shamrock Rovers can return to the top of the table in the League of Ireland Men's Premier Division table tonight with a win against Drogheda United. Kick-off in Tallaght Stadium is at 8. Two-time major champion John Rahm is set to leave the Live Golf Tour. The Spaniard has revealed he's unhappy with the terms being offered for the proposed relaunch of the breakaway circuit. Live is currently going through bankruptcy proceedings in the United States following the withdrawal of financial backing from Saudi Arabia's public investment fund. And Tyson Fury and Anthony Joshua's long-awaited heavyweight showdown in Cardiff is likely to start in the early hours of the morning. Plans submitted to Cardiff Council show the ring walks are scheduled to begin at around 1 a.m. The bout, one of the biggest in boxing history, is due to take place on December the 11th. And that's the sport with Simply Suits.
7: Hello, buddy.
15: Hi.
7: Hi.
0: Sports trivia question for you all, all right?
15: Right.
0: What is the most amount of red cards handed out in a single football match?
15: Wow.
16: Red cars or red cards?
0: Red cars. Little dinky cars.
16: Cars.
0: Yeah. Red the
16: cars.
0: Referee had a pocket full of little cars.
16: Why are they handing those out at a football match?
0: So people can play them in between penalties.
16: That's very strange.
0: How many red cards? Red card.
16: Card.
15: I reckon there's like
16: card.
15: A game somewhere like in some sort of lower league where every single player was red carded.
0: He's on the ball, ladies and gentlemen.
16: Is he?
0: 1936, the referee handed out a record-breaking 36 red cards.
16: He was just in a bad mood.
0: It was an Argentinian soccer match. Why? Because everyone on both teams, their benches and staff, got into a massive brawl.
16: Yes,
0: so he
16: enough.
0: Red carded everybody.
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0: Okay, it's cloudy, overcast and a bit showery today. We're looking at about 14 degrees later on. Be careful on the roads.
2: KC.
0: Please be careful on the roads this morning. We can't have another day. Winning Words coming up later on. Fix My Life is here. And Cash Machine is record breaking. It's coming up.
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0: Cork's Breakfast Show. You're waking up to Red FM. Jazzy and Calvin Harris doing their thing together. And yeah, happy Thursday, everybody. I just can't get my head around the fact that it's Thursday.
1: Really?
0: A week just... Was it just me or is it...
1: Has it flies.
0: This week has particularly gone fast. But anyway, maybe it's just me. I don't know. Morning, everybody. Right, what have I got for you? Better do me days. 3 days to the World Conquer Championship. Come on.

0: Father Ted.
1: Sorry about that.
0: That's okay. Dermot passed away a long time ago. One of the best to do it. But Ardal O'Hanlon is alive, Vic.
1: Yeah.
0: And he's 61.
1: Yeah, very good.
0: And he's never got a red card during a soccer match.
1: A red car or a red card. Card. Right.
0: You also celebrate with Matt Damon, who's 56 today. Your man who has about 700 kids as well, Nick Cannon.
1: Oh well, listen. He's fond of the old having a few kids, isn't he?
0: Cannon fodder is 46.
1: Yeah.
0: 43. He's a child for every year he's alive.
1: Yeah, I think so, yeah.
0: happy birthday if it's your birthday today. This is brilliant. Yesterday we had a volley of, should we say, irate complaints about a particular ad that was on air.
1: Yes.
0: And it is, yes, it's safe to put the radio back on, everybody, because the Amazon ad that wound everybody up.
1: Yeah.
0: They do it deliberately, lads. It's intentional. How can we make this as memorable as possible?
1: That's your theory.
0: And here we are all talking about it.
1: There we are, yeah.
0: And somebody messaged this morning at about 6:45 saying, is it safe to put the radio on? Yes, the Amazon sale is over. It's done. So I'd imagine those ads have been put to bed. And then listener Kevin got involved.
2: I can't stop singing.
0: First of all,
1: Kev, you're a legend.
0: Kevin from the Glen, what a set of pipes you have, Kev.
1: Nice voice.
0: Kev, can we get you into Panto or something? Can anyone do a Kev on it? Can you out Kev Kev?
1: Top that job.
2: I can't stop singing.
0: Oh my god, I'm gonna drive people mad with this today.
2: Sing.

0: 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Dye your hair.
1: I can't stop singing.
0: Oh, good Lord. They're all at it, lads. They're all. Just when you thought it was safe to put the radio on, lads.
2: Another beautiful voice.
0: And that's stunning. If I play Kevin and Ant, oh, I can't play them together.

0: can I? No, I need to
1: record. Don't think so.
0: I need to record them separately and then layer them. Oh, yeah, I'll leave that with me. Anyway.
1: So, can you beat Kevin and can you beat Anne? That's the question this morning.
0: Kevin and Anne show, everybody.
1: It is.
0: 7:16 in the morning. What's happening?
1: This is a funny one from Spotify. I don't know if you've ever thought about this, but people that are giving birth create playlists. So this is the music that they want to listen to in the delivery room while they're giving birth.
0: Okay.
1: And the number one song that has come out on top is Fix You by Coldplay.
0: Fix You with Stitch? No. Okay.
1: Casey.
0: Fix You with the clamp? No.
1: Not any physical fixing.
0: Fix You with nappies?
1: Mental fixing.
0: Gotcha.
1: Lights will guide you home. Mental fixing. So that's been revealed. Now, I'll be honest with you, I'm not sure if I'd want to listen to that.
0: Wow.
1: Yes, it's unusual, isn't it?
0: Yeah.
1: Ed Sheeran came in second place, Fleetwood Mac came in third, and the Beatles came in fourth.
0: Out of curiosity, which Fleetwood Mac
1: song? It doesn't give me the breakdown of which songs, but they are the people that came in behind Coldplay for top of the list for delivery playlists.
0: When you're pushing a baby out, the last thing you should be concerned about, excuse my ignorance on this now, ladies, because I haven't given birth, well, I have a few times, but if you don't want to know about that.
1: No.
0: The last thing you'd be focused on is music and playlists and artists.
1: Well,
0: I mean, it might be comforting to have kind of songs that you're familiar with in the background.
1: You do need something, because I'll be honest with you, there was no music on when I was giving birth.
0: So when your first boy was born, what was the first song you heard?
1: I was listening to my boss reading the news on the radio.
0: So that you were literally giving birth in work?
1: While my boss was reading I may as well have been.
0: I don't mean you were actually at work.
1: No. It was Barry O'Mahony reading the news.
0: The first song I ever heard when Robin was born, she was born in Holles Street in Dublin. Yeah. She was 3 seconds old and Michael Bublé, Still Haven't Met You Yet, came on the radio.
1: Oh,
0: which is kind of cute.
1: That's a nice song.
0: Yeah.
1: Just Haven't Met You Yet.
0: Yeah, and there you go. There's your little head popping out. No, let's flip this on its head.
1: Yeah.
0: What's the most inappropriate song you could be listening to while giving birth?
1: That's a good question, you know.
0: 0868104106. Put your little thinking hats on that one. I have one come straight to mind. It's a very old song.
1: Okay.
0: Yeah. 0868104106. Give me your suggestions. And in 10 minutes, I will have the top 10 most inappropriate songs for childbirth, okay?
1: Oh, yes.
0: All right, go.
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6: Hello?
7: Sorry, boss. 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

0: Taylor Swift, I Knew You Were Trouble. 7:29. Cork's Breakfast Show. You're waking up to Red FM. Good morning, gang. Hope you're well. I'm going to get back to your inappropriate songs for the delivery room very soon. We're full of music this morning. Little Charlie's on board. Okay. You know that Amazon ad that drove everyone bananas? Right, so it's gone. The Amazon sale is over, so we can talk about it now, okay? Not only did I have an incredible interpretation from Kevin.
1: Yes.
2: I can't stop singing.
0: And then Anne jumped in.
3: Yeah. I can't stop singing.
0: I also have little Charlie here. Would you want to hear Charlie?
1: Oh, Charlie, you little legend. Well done.
0: Isn't that gorgeous?
1: Yeah.
0: Okay, leave it with me. I'll put together our Amazon orchestra for you in a moment. Hang on.
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0: Tomorrow, Ciara's giving away the most amount of money in the history of Irish radio. 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You'll be singing all the way to the bank, 312 grand. 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All of the terms and conditions, redfm.ie, and the entry must be with us tomorrow by 3 p.m. We close lines at 3. If you enter after 3, you'll be in the next game, not this one. And this is the big one. The biggest amount of money ever given away on Cash Machine is €312,000. You must remember that amount. If we ring you on a private number tomorrow, you have to answer within 5 rings. Barry will ask you how much is in there. If you get the amount wrong, you don't get the money. So this is hugely important. 312 grand. That is the amount. So the best of luck, everybody. Text RED to 57557. You're in.
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0: Okay, cloudy and overcast with showers across the day. Light rain and 14 degrees. Please take it easy on the roads this morning. It's looking good so far. No incidents. Slow down. Check your lane changing, and we'll check traffic for you very soon.
6: Good morning. I'm Kelly Murphy. Cork Chamber says the safety and security of the city depends on the number of Gardaí allocated to the area. The organisation has welcomed the government's announcement of an additional 1,000 Gardaí as part of Budget 2027. Hospitals across the country are facing strike action by nurses today. Members of the INMO will take to picket lines outside Cork University Hospital between 12:30 and 1:30 this afternoon. A new survey has found the school bus scheme is creating a major administrative burden for 9 in 10 school leaders. Over 60% say those questioned by the National Association of Principals and Deputies also say it shouldn't be left to individuals to administer. And a special set of stamps is being issued in the UK to mark the 100th anniversary of Winnie the Pooh. They'll capture Pooh and his friends, including Piglet, Owl, Eeyore, Tigger and Christopher Robin. Those are the headlines. I'll have more at 8.
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7: Good morning, I'm Rory O'Hagan. St Finn Bars will crown the Cork ETB Rebel Oak Premier 2-minute hurling champions last night as the Tucker side defeated Killa 18 points to 14 in Carrigtool. Mayo's Killian O'Connor announced his retirement from intercounty football last night. Ballintubber club man was part of the squad that claimed this year's Sam Maguire. The Republic of Ireland have fallen one space to 56 in the latest FIFA World Rankings. Heimer Hardinson's men managed a win and a draw against Israel, another draw against Austria, and were beaten by Kosovo in the last international window. Shamrock Rovers can return to the top of the table tonight as they take on Drogheda United from 8. And Tyson Fury and Anthony Joshua's long-awaited heavyweight showdown in Cardiff on December 11th is likely to start in the early hours of the morning. Plans submitted to Cardiff Council show the ring walks are scheduled to begin at around 1 a.m. That's the sport with Simply Suits.
0: The fight everybody wanted 10 years ago is happening.
7: Everyone's going to be half asleep watching it now.
0: Will you stay up for it?
7: Oh, gotcha.
0: Oh, that'll be a big one.
7: That will be a big one.
0: 7:33 in the morning. You are waking up to Cork's Breakfast Show, and thank you for doing so. Vic, you told us a little story about songs in the delivery room. For mums that are giving birth to are putting together, lads, playlists, Spotify playlists, of songs that they love when they're giving birth to little people. And it's a stressful, crazy time in that delivery ward. By the way, if you're in the midwifery game, different level of respect.
1: They are the most unbelievable humans.
0: Different
1: beings,
0: level of respect for you, because what you deal with every single day. Just pros.
1: Yeah.
0: And by the way, I've had my experiences with midwives telling me to cop on.
3: Yeah, I'm not surprised.
0: Get out. If you can't handle this, get out of the room.
7: You weren't even in the delivery ward.
6: Were you a fainter?
0: Oh, God.
6: Were you?
0: Casey? Yeah, I just... I on the first one, because it was like...
6: get a grip.
0: I know, but like let me explain. Yeah. So Robin was arriving in Hollis Street. Maybe like 18 hours I've been awake, not knowing if this is going to happen.
1: Oh, you poor thing.
0: I know. Tough, and then I got indigestion, lads.
7: Oh, not indigestion.
0: Indigestion. Oh, God.
6: You poor thing.
0: Yeah, I had to get some Galviscon.
6: You definitely brought a McDonald's into the delivery room.
1: Yeah, you did.
0: It's when the epidural had to happen. I can't handle that.
7: Yeah.
0: Do you remember that?
7: Yeah, I was sent away with a little blankie and told to go sleep in the car for a
1: while. Oh, my God, lads, you're pathetic. Come on.
7: They were very worried about me, and they were getting me tea and toast. And
0: so cute.
6: I just know you both brought like a smelly Supermax into the ward.
0: No, I don't think so. No, I don't think so. But there was songs playing, and the first song that was playing was Michael Bublé, Still Haven't Met You Yet, when Robin was
1: born. I like that.
0: Which is very cute. So we're getting on to, if people are making Spotify playlists to bring new life into the world, ladies, what is the most inappropriate song that could be playing at the time of your childbirth?
1: The most inappropriate songs.
0: According to the listeners of Red FM Breakfast.
1: Push it good. Yeah.
0: Push it real good. Come on, baby, make it John Mellencamp.
1: Yeah.
0: Hurts so good, it does, I believe.
1: Yeah.
0: Hurts so good. I love this. This is very cute.
1: Oh, yeah. Let it show.
0: Here she is. Let it go. Sometimes it's hard to let it go. You need to bounce on a ball with a big curry. God knows
1: I want to break. Yeah, classic.
0: Some classic Queen. Brilliant. Now the trucks don't work. Sometimes they don't. But I know I'll see you face again. All right, the verb. Yeah.
8: And it burns, burns,
0: oh,
8: burns.
0: Oh, no.
8: The ring of fire. The ring of fire.
0: More of those, please. Anyone? Go on. Rory's looking at me as if he's afraid to say something.
1: He is.
7: The ring of fire.
1: I know.
0: Funny because it's true.
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0: got a new watch. Well done. DJ Khaled, and Mariah Carey, and Lato, and Big Energy. It's 7:42. This is Cork's Breakfast Show. You're waking up to Red FM. The most inappropriate song you could be listening to in the delivery room while you're giving birth to some little people. First, Jenny's got a little story for me. Morning, Jen.
1: Just as you're sharing funny birth stories there, I'd like to share mine. So I had my second baby in the height of COVID. Yeah. So my partner wasn't allowed in until, you know, I was fairly well on. So he was in the room waiting for me to be carried down to labour and delivery. And I had to be carried into the room as I was in labour for 40 hours at that stage. And he goes, "That's not her, you've got the wrong woman." And I lifted up my head and I was like, "It is me." So yeah, he said I looked like the woman who came out of the well in the Ring movie. So yeah, men are absolutely useless for delivery.
0: We are as useful as we're like as useful as a one-legged man in an arse kicking contest. There's no need for us in there.
2: Nah.
0: Oh my God.
2: Nothing.
0: Most inappropriate songs to be listening to. Abigail, Oops, I Did It Again by Britney Spears. That's outstanding.
2: That's really good.
0: Everybody Hurts from R.E.M.
2: That's brilliant.
0: The Final Countdown.
2: Oh yeah.
0: That actually would work. The last couple of minutes of Before Arrival. Under Pressure from Andrew. Andrew's out in Australia.
2: Yeah, love this.
0: And he's wondering, can he play Winning Words? You can, but you're going to be upside down playing it, Andrew. So yeah. I don't know if
2: Andrew's other suggestion, by the way, was Ole, Ole, Ole. I'm not sure about that.
0: Put him under pressure could work.
2: Yeah, could it?
0: We'll go and compete. Put him under pressure. Go on, Brady, go on.
2: I think you'd probably end up throwing the radio out the. Yeah.
0: Anyway, some of your other song suggestions, inappropriate songs in the delivery room. Bit of meatloaf for us too. Oh no. Yes. You just can't beat the AC/DC. Other song suggested? I am too sick. When you feel at your absolute least sexiest. Japan. Right, said Fred. Good call.
3: These boots are made for walking. And that's just what they.
0: Great suggestions, thank you. Thank you, Richard and Julian and Andrew and Edwin. Edwin's battered ahead. Who suggested Natalie Imbruglia? That Trina, that's fantastic.
2: Yeah, and also Abigail. And by the way, Abigail did a list of about 25 songs there for us. Well done.
0: I think we need to actually, can we create a Spotify playlist and then
2: it's
0: inappropriate songs for the Labour Ward and then you can just share it amongst your friends.
2: I actually think a lot of people would just do it, would actually play those for the crack.
0: I mean, exactly. When you're pushing a human out of you, there's nothing better than having a bit of crack, everybody. 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
0: Okay, good news. No incidents or accidents this morning. Please, everybody, take it easy out there. Slow it down and watch your lane changing. That is the big message that is coming in from everyone. And also, just check your lights are on as well. It's quite dull out there this morning. A lot of messages in about that. Outbound in Carse Hill, very, very busy on the N28. If you're on the Rochestown Road and you're heading towards Douglas, long, long delays there. It's passing, let me see, Monastery Road, just starting there, making its way in towards Douglas. So big delays there. Long delays as well on the M8 Dublin Road. Very slow to the tunnel. Once you get to the tunnel, you're okay. You're moving well. No issues at the Bloomfield. N40 is in great shape. Airport Hill is very busy on the N27 outbound, and long delays on the N71 if you're making your way down the Bandon Road roundabout. Let's see, the other side of the city. North Ring Road is moving pretty good. You've always got that delay just as you take the turn up around Mayfield Business Park and the Old Yall Road. Once you're past that, onto the Lower Glanmire Road, it is quite busy inbound. That is your update for now. We will get you more in 15 with Deluxe Bathrooms and Tiling Solutions.
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0: 7:53 in the morning. Think about us. Sonny Federa. That'll do. Fix My Life is back on Red FM at 10 past 8 this morning. We have a situation where somebody got the P45 from the bridal party.
1: Oh.
0: Somebody was supposed to be standing at the altar, but has been replaced. On Fix My Life coming up in a little while for you. That's on the way.
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3: With the Return School Awards, now open to primary and secondary schools, as well as third level institutions across Ireland.
0: Yes, indeed. Good news, Traders fan. Siobhan has signed up for season 3. She's definitely coming back.
1: Brilliant.
0: So the Cork Lady, it wouldn't be the show without her.
1: I don't know if they could ever replace her, really.
0: No, she is that show, and it's great news that Siobhan has been signed up for season 3. And they're still taking entries for contestants. Put your buddies forward. If you think you've got a good traitor in your life,
1: I think you'd be good on it.
0: I'm not going near the place.
1: I would like to you to go on it.
0: No, Vic, you go in there.
1: You joking?
0: You just play nice, innocent, sweet Vic, and you're going in and you tear them apart.
1: Lads, I wouldn't have a clue in there.
0: Anyway.
1: I'd just go in and tell everyone I'm a traitor.
0: Do you know who's a traitor?
1: Who?
0: A traitor.
1: Who?
0: Maura Higgins.
1: Oh, yeah.
0: Isn't she doing the American Traitors at the moment?
1: Lads, she's not doing the American Traitors. She's doing
0: She was in the Traitors.
1: Yeah. She was in the US Traitors, but she's in Dancing with the Stars, the US version Dancing with the Stars at the minute. And she is, I mean, she's going to win it.
0: Yeah.
1: She's top of the leaderboard all the way through her latest dance. By the way, her partner is Mark Ballas. And if you watch Strictly Come Dancing in the UK, you will know that he is the son of Judge Shirley Ballas, ex-judge, actually. She's not on anymore. He's her partner. And their latest dance, it was a ballroom dance. And one of the judges said it was just absolutely amazing. It's Derek Hoff. He called it pure ballroom dancing. And while Carrie Ann Inabia, the duo, said they got the first 9 of the season.
4: All right, so you heard it from the judges. You heard it from Mark. You have this untapped skill that's coming out for you being a dancer. How does that feel to hear those words?
5: No, I don't have words for that. And also, I just can't get over that they mentioned my turns. I'm actually in disbelief because I've worked so hard on my turns and I really find the spin so difficult. But I'm so grateful for that comment.
0: I'm telling you now, I'm only in it for the Birkin. I'm working for the Birkin. She's going to win it all,
1: she
0: yeah?
1: She is. That's my prediction.
0: One of the biggest songs of the year, definitely the biggest tune of the summer, was Hugo. This tune, right?
1: Such a good tune.
0: And this is the thing about music. I think, like, we all sing along to songs and we have no clue what they're talking about. We don't know what the lyrics are. What is she actually saying?
1: She's saying, I'm moving to the sun.
0: I know, but what's the... This is somebody's guess, all right? Another pun. And? Close. I mean,
1: that was a good effort.
0: Alternati has revealed on Capital in the UK, she was on radio with them the other morning, what she's actually saying.
6: Are you saying pop another? Like you're popping another bottle? Like pop another, pop,
7: pop another,
6: another,
7: pop another, pop another. Now that's closer.
6: Oh, that's close.
7: He just has it in the wrong...
6: Another pop.
7: But where you guys are getting it off is that everyone tries to enunciate the word pop fully, and it's not enunciated fully. It's chop. Another pop, another pop, another pop, another pop, another pop, another pop, another pop, another play something.
0: I'm still none the wiser.
1: I think she said another pop in.
0: Another pop, play something.
1: Okay.
0: That's basically it. You can sleep better at night now, okay?
1: Yeah.
0: That is your VIPs with the Return Awards.
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17: Good morning, I'm Kelly Murphy. Cork Chamber says the safety and security of the city depends on the number of Gardaí allocated to the area. The organisation has welcomed the government's announcement of an additional 1,000 Gardaí as part of Budget 2027. Speaking to Red FM News, Cork Chamber CEO Conor Healy says Cork needs a strong allocation of those Gardaí to ensure people feel safe.
18: It's so important. I think what was announced yesterday was 1,000 additional Gardaí. But what's really important is as those Gardaí go through Templemore and they're allocated to their locations is that Cork continues to receive a greater allocation of Gardaí. We've had an increased allocation in 2026 that needs to continue into 2027 and beyond.
17: Hospitals across the country are facing strike action by nurses today. Members of the INMO will take to the picket lines outside Cork University Hospital between 12:30 and 1:30 this afternoon. Tara Duggan has more for Red FM News.
19: This action by members of the Irish Nurses and Midwives Organisation today is a stepping up of the work to rule, which is already impacting services at Irish hospitals. It centres on cost of living measures and the impact it's having on staff as delays continue in negotiating a new public sector pay deal. It comes ahead of planned work stoppages by all public sector workers on October 14th and 21st.
17: The demolition of Cork's old prison is progressing despite planning permission not yet being granted. Justice Minister Jim O'Callaghan has confirmed consultants have been appointed in connection with the proposed demolition works, according to The Echo. Heritage consultant Michelle O'Mahony is backing a campaign to save the 200-year-old building, describing it as a site of national significance. There's been a breakthrough in an investigation into a serious assault on a woman in Dublin more than 20 years ago. Gardaí are continuing to question a man in his 60s after he was arrested yesterday in connection with the attack in Kilmacud on March 31st, 2003. The Irish Times reports a man forced his way into the woman's home after pretending to be a cable television technician and assaulted her. Over 100 statements were taken at the time, but the suspect was never caught. Scoil na Mhuire in Farran is one of 83 schools nationwide selected for the latest Safe Routes to School programme. The initiative will bring new safety measures, including colourful road markings, upgraded footpaths and improved improved pedestrian crossings. The aim is to slow traffic and make the school run safer for students. A new survey has found the school bus scheme is creating major administrative burden for 9 in 10 school leaders. Over 60% of those questioned by the National Association of Principals and Deputies also say it shouldn't be left to individual schools to administer. Director Paul Crone says the model of delivery is taking principals away from their primary educational responsibilities.
20: What is needed is a full review of the school book scheme to see how it can be implemented effectively without burdening principals. And that could be involving the suppliers. It could be adequately resourcing schools with personnel with a specialism to be able to do that.
17: An 87-year-old woman whose eviction sparked protests in Spain has died. Marcia Armenas Abascal was stretchered out of her home in Madrid in September. Housing demonstrations were in part behind Spanish Prime Minister Pedro Sanchez's decision to call a snap election. And boot stores in Ireland are set to change hands as part of a €7.9 billion takeover of the pharmacy chain. The deal will see Canadian company Whittington Investments buy Boots 1,800 stores across Ireland and the UK, along with Boots Opticians and Number 7 Beauty. And that's the latest news this hour.
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23: Good morning, I'm Rory O'Hagan. Gaelic Games and St Finbar's are crowned the Cork ETB Rebel Oak Premier 2 minor hurling champions last night. The Tuck side defeated Killa 18 points to 14 in Carrigtool. CJ Barrett top scored for the Barretts with 7 points. Mayo's Killian O'Connor announced his retirement from intercounty football last night. The Ballintubber clubman was part of the squad that claimed this year's Sam Maguire. Football and the Republic of Ireland have fallen one place to 56th in the FIFA World Rankings after the latest international window. Heimer Harrington's men managed a win and a draw against Israel and another draw against Austria, but were beaten by Kosovo. Their Nations League campaign continues next month. They face Austria and Kosovo again. Shamrock Rovers can return to the top of the SSC Electricity Men's Premier Division table tonight. They take on Drogheda United. Kick-off at Tallaght Stadium is at 8 o'clock. Two-time major champion John Rahm is set to leave the LIV Golf Tour. The Spaniard has revealed he's unhappy with the terms being offered for the proposed relaunch of the breakaway circuit. LIV is currently going through bankruptcy proceedings in the United States following withdrawal of financial backing from Saudi Arabia's public investment fund. And Tyson Fury and Anthony Joshua's long-awaited heavyweight showdown in Cardiff is likely to start in the early hours of the morning. Plans submitted to Cardiff Council show the ring walks are scheduled to begin at around 1 a.m. The bout, which is one of the biggest in British boxing history, it should take place on December 11th. And that's the sport with Simply Suits.
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0: Cloudy, overcast and showery today. There's a good bit of rain expected. Light rain across today. 14 degrees a little later.
2: Red FM Cork traffic.
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0: Okay, hotspots. Cars Hill outbound N28 is absolutely rammed. Very busy on Airport Hill. And if you're travelling in on the N71, that is towards the Bandon Road roundabout. On the other side, the M8 Dublin Road. We've got long delays coming through the tunnel. Thankfully, no incidents or accidents reported into the show this morning so far. Please, everybody, take it easy. Yesterday was just hell on earth for motorists out there. Let's have a nice, chilled driving morning where everybody gets where they need to go without any incidents. Hopefully the N40 is moving really well. No issues at the Bloomfield as such. A little bit of traffic coming off Cars Hill, but it's moving well in both directions so far. On the other side of the city, North Ring Road is in pretty good shape. Delays on the N20 inbound. That is your Deluxe Bathrooms and Tiling Solutions traffic update.
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0: 10 past 8, Billie Eilish and Birds of a Feather on Red FM Breakfast. Morning, gang. It's Casey here. There's Victoria Nichols. There's Rory.
1: Hello, good morning, lovelies.
0: Are you okay over there?
2: I love that song.
0: Mm-hmm.
2: When I hear it, it hasn't been around for a while, but when I hear it, I'm always very happy. I have had a bit of a problem with winning words this morning.
0: Oh, no.
2: My player has got laryngitis, has lost his voice.
0: No.
2: So I'm looking for someone to step in quickly, last minute, right now, aside from you.
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0: This is called FML. It's Fix My Life. I love this bit. If there's anything going on that we can help you with, and again, we can

0: I'm really upset over it. Do I still go as a regular guest, or do I drop out of the wedding entirely?
1: Wow. Okay. Thanks. You're welcome. Thanks a million.
2: That's terrible.
1: So, and there's an email that goes with it. So the sister is getting married,
2: right,
1: and she asked to be the bridesmaids, as you've heard. She was completely thrilled and called her for coffee and dropped the bombshell that she is scaling down the bridal party. When I probed a bit further, she said, the truth came out. She hasn't scaled down the party. She's actually replaced me. As you heard, fiancé's female friend happens to be quite a popular online influencer,
2: right,
1: but she is flipping her to get more exposure.
2: You can't do that. I'm sorry.
3: So the bride wants more exposure for her wedding.
2: Yeah.
3: So is getting an influencer to go to the wedding.
1: Yeah.
3: That's like, essentially it.
1: No, what Leanne wants to do is, does she still go to that wedding? If you paid me, would I turn up at that wedding?
2: Yeah, but
1: I know it's a sister thing.
2: I was going to say, it's a sister's wedding. She's not going to be in any of the photographs then. She's not even going to be in any of the guest photographs.
1: Oh my God.
2: I mean, that's a terrible thing to do to your sister.
1: I mean, replacing a member of your family for clicks and likes on social media.
3: Yeah, I can understand it, Jeff.
1: You can.
3: Yeah.
2: What do you mean?
3: Free stuff from influencers. Free stuff for the wedding. Where? You know, all this influence going, oh, I'm a bridesmaid for this wedding. Someone might go, oh, I'll get you no limo there and all that grand.
2: I'd love to know how many bridesmaids there were and why she decided it was the sister that had to go.
3: Also, if she didn't do any more digging, she would have turned up at the wedding to see the same amount of bridesmaids at the top of the church.
2: Well, yeah.
3: But not her.
1: Yeah. I don't know. I know it's a family thing, but I wouldn't be going to that wedding.
2: I would say Leanne is extremely hurt by that.
1: Of course she is. Yeah. She's upside down.
3: I would still go and cause absolute carnage.
2: Would you?
1: Like what?
3: Wear the exact same dress as the bridesmaids and she'll just rock up in the altar, right? Start spreading vicious rumours all around the church.
2: That's such a good suggestion, Ro.
1: Yeah, flirt with the groom.
3: Yeah, basically, like, you know, push the priest over, I don't know.
1: Push the... You can't do that as a priest.
2: Yeah, did you say push the priest over?
3: I'm just thinking of things you could do for carnage. That's the first thing that came to my head. Well, push a priest.
1: Take out your ATM card. I want to check your balance. Woo! Yay!
2: Or you could just, like, sit at the table and watch the Champions League final.
3: No one would ever do that at a wedding.
1: Nobody would ever do that at anybody's wedding.
2: Would they, boys?
3: No, I would never do that at someone's wedding.
2: No, boys.
1: Vic Liverpool were playing.
2: I don't care.
1: Was it Liverpool?
2: It was me wedding day, lads.
1: I can't remember. Who was playing, Rory?
3: I can't even remember.
2: The photographer took an actual professional photograph of the two of you, the back of your heads, with the phone balanced on one of my candles during the speeches, watching the chat.
3: That wasn't us. That doesn't sound like
1: something
2: I'd do. It was your pups.
1: Okay, over to you lovely people. Yay or nay on the wedding. A, would you turn up? B, if you did, how would you... Like, I mean, that's breaking up a family kind of thing. What's your thoughts on it?
2: Someone here just said they'd shove the invitation where the sun doesn't shine, so
1: I'm in your camp.
2: Yeah.
1: No way am I going to that wedding. Cut your losses, spend the day at a spa instead or something.
2: Would you regret it though? You see, this is the problem. Would you regret it then forever that you actually... Would you feel like you just had a bit of a tantrum and you missed your sister's wedding?
1: If she's treating her wedding like a business transaction, bill her for any expenses. You know what I mean? Yeah. Because that's the way she's doing it.
2: It's
1: P45 from the bridal party. What are your thoughts? 0868 104 106. I'll get back to this in about 15 minutes. Winning words on the way.

0: Joel Curry and Sari, 8:18 in the morning. This is Cork's Breakfast Show. You are waking up to Red FM. Ethan has been on to me. I love in Fix My Life. Even the kids have an opinion on My Life, and they have logical things that you can do to remedy this situation. Okay. Ethan.
1: Go. Hey, guys. Yeah. I would go to the wedding, but just to ruin it, during the middle of the ceremony when they're just about to kiss, play a fart noise on my phone. It would be very entertaining.
2: That is such a good suggestion. Is that Ethan?
0: Ethan, that is
2: Ethan,
0: genius.
2: You're legend.
0: Ethan, you're never coming to my next wedding.
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0: Hello, Katie and Douglas. What's the crack?
5: Morning. All good here.
0: Katie, you're on a bridal party. You get P45 for a social media influencer. It's your sister. What are you doing?
5: Huh?
2: She didn't hear the story.
5: What am I doing for my sister?
0: No, what are you doing?
5: He's running away with the groom. He's an idiot. Yeah.
0: There's the answer.
5: She's plagued with him now the last 11 years. Yeah. She'd love somebody to take him off her hands.
0: Right.
2: I love it, Kate. Tell it like it is.
0: Katie, first of all, thank you so much for stepping in and saving the day on Winning Words. Let's try and get you over the line. I have some words that I need you to give me some answers to, or matching words to. But we always say goodbye to Vicky Nicky. Bye-bye, Victoria.
2: Bye, guys.
0: Vic is in a separate studio from me every morning. She's in the what we like to call the crow's nest. So I switch everything off. She switches her end off. And it's just me and you, Katie, and the listeners. Here we go.
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0: Okay, buddy. Three words. What would you match with traffic?
5: We're in Cork. Jam. Has to be jam.
0: It's got
5: to
0: be jam, hasn't it? Tea. T-E-A. Tea you would drink. What would you put in there?
5: See, she's English. She might say teapot or teacup. I'm going to say teapot. I'll be posh even though I don't use one.
0: You're not a tea drinker?
5: Nah. Oh, she might say tea bag. She might be common.
0: She might be common. But hang on a second. Posh people use tea bags too. Are the poshies loose tea?
5: The little round yolk that you stick in and give it a splash about.
0: We're still talking about tea here, are we?
5: It's a bit early now for that.
0: Hold on a second. So are you going for teapot or tea bag?
5: Teapot.
0: What are you going to match?
5: Just in case it gets dirty, teapot.
0: What do you match with home? H-O-M-E.
5: Ooh.
0: It's a tricky one, isn't it?
5: I'm like... home time, homework.
0: Do you want some?
5: Influence me.
0: Listeners, what would you match with home if you were playing Winning Words right now? 086-8104-106. What would you put in there? Okay. Homework is coming in. Homework's coming in.
5: Yeah, I'm tempted to say homework.
0: Homemade? Homegrown?
5: No, Jesus.
0: Homework, homegrown.
5: No, homework.
0: Are we happy with homework? Place, homeowner. Home Alone. Come on, DJ Barty.
5: It could be Home Alone. If it was kids, it would be Home Alone. I'm going to say homework.
0: Okay, we're locking in traffic jam, teapot, homework. Are we good? Are we good?
5: We'll see.
0: We'll have to do.
5: We'll see. We'll try.
0: Okay, Dave, you know what you got to do. Get that lovely lady back. Vic must match with Katie's three words. Uninfluenced, and we bring her back. Good morning. Hello.
6: Hi.
0: Sorry that took a bit longer than normal. We had to go to the listeners, okay?
5: Sorry, Vic, I'm a bit slow.
0: No, you're not at all. We had all kinds of chats about different things. But anyway, what would you match with traffic? Write it down.
6: Traffic?
0: Got a word?
6: Yep.
0: Tea, please. Cup of tea. T-E-A.
6: Tea.
0: Tea something.
6: Tea. Okay, yep.
0: And the last one that we had a bit of trickiness with is home.
2: Home.
0: Yeah.
6: Home. Home. Okay, yep.
0: Bring it home. Bring it home.
6: I'll try my best. Let's go.
0: Katie, give me your word for traffic. You give me what?
6: I've jam.
2: Hey!
6: After yesterday.
0: Let's go, absolutely. What did you give me for tea? T-E-A.
6: I've pot.
0: Pot?
6: Pot.
0: Yes!
5: Yes!
0: Come on!
5: Yes. She didn't say teabag!
0: She's not common!
5: Told you she wasn't common.
2: What are you talking about?
0: Long story, I'll come back to you.
6: Okay.
0: For €1,000, yes. What did you match with home, Victoria?
2: Maid.
0: No!
5: Oh, for God's sake! She doesn't have time for homemaid anything.
2: Did she say sick?
0: Homework.
2: Oh, homework, yeah. Homesick, oh, homemade. God. Hometown came into my head.
0: Knickers,
2: well.
0: Monica.
5: Oh.
0: It's a €50 voucher for Easy Living Interiors.
2: I want to know about the common thing.
0: So Katie suggested that you were, because you're English, you would definitely say teapot and not tea bag because you're not common. Or maybe she is common.
2: Oh, right. Okay, right.
0: I don't know. I think regular people...
5: I'm useless at this game. I should just keep my gob shut.
2: No, you're not. It is tricky to match all three words.
0: It is, because a lot of options.
5: Children can do it.
0: I know, and they have done in the past, and that's the worst. Children are beating you. How do you that make you feel?
5: Yeah.
0: Alive?
2: Don't say that to her.
0: Katie, we love you.
5: Homework doesn't work, bye.
2: Oh, thanks, Kate.
0: You got a €50 voucher for Easy Living Interiors. That was Katie and Douglas stepping in to save the day. We'll do it again tomorrow, everybody. Back to Fix My Life in a moment. I've got tickets for the two Johnnies and Kerry. All of that coming up for you. Hang on.
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0: Okay, hotspots outbound N28 and Carsill is absolutely rammed. Once you get onto the Bloomfield and onto the M40, that's moving really well this morning. M8 Dublin Road, it's much better now over the last 20 minutes. It's moving better through the tunnel, through the Dunkettle, should I say, on the Dunkettle roundabout itself, coming down from Glenmore. That's in good shape. Long tail of traffic inbound on the Lower Glanmire Road, and it's very busy on the North Ring Road outbound as you make your way down to the All Y'all Road. That is your update for now with Deluxe Bathrooms and Tiling Solutions.
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0: Cat's Eye Animal, 8:31 in the morning. Cork's Breakfast Show. This is Red FM. It's part of the Jazz Festival, actually. The big launch is happening later on tonight in Cork. And there is a Cat's Eye Tribute Act. The Ultimate Cat's Eye Tribute Act is coming to the City Hall venue. If you fancy going along and checking that one out.
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0: 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And Kira makes the phone call tomorrow between 3 and 4. You just answer that private number within five rings, say 312, and that money will be yours. €312,000. It's our biggest ever jackpot on Cash Machine. 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That's what we have for you on this breakfast show in Cork every morning. So if you're playing, best of luck.
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0: Texting RED to 57557 is going to get you in the draw for our mega giveaway tomorrow. Best of luck. Cloudy, overcast and a bit showery, 14 degrees. And then tomorrow is looking pretty good. Friday is quite nice. Gorgeous evening tomorrow evening. If you're up to anything as we get into the weekend, 8:32.
3: Good morning, I'm Kelly Murphy. Nurses at Cork University Hospital are set to walk off the job today. Lunchtime pickets will be in place as the dispute over public sector pay ramps up. The demolition of Cork's old prison is progressing despite planning permission not yet being granted. Justice Minister Jim O'Callaghan has confirmed consultants have been appointed in connection with the proposed demolition works, according to The Echo. There are concerns the government's abandoned its commitments of when it'll introduce a living wage. Both SIPTU and ICTU claim the Enterprise Minister Peter Burke has buckled under pressure from business lobby groups. And finally, Chinese fitness influencer Swen Ren Ren has apologised after admitting she rode on the back of a bike during the Berlin Marathon when she felt unwell. She later claimed a personal best time of 4 hours 53 minutes and posted her medal, but lost her Brooks sponsorship after being caught cheating. Those are the headlines out of Mort 9.
0: Chinese
3: whispers, what?
0: We'll leave it there.
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5: Good morning, I'm Rory O'Hagan. St Finbar's are crowned the Cork ETB Rebel Ogue Premier 2 minor hurling champions last night as they defeated Killa in Carrick 2, 18 points to 14. Mayo's Killian O'Connor has announced his retirement from inter-county football. The Ballantubberman was part of the squad that won this year's Sam Maguire. Republic of Ireland have fallen one space to 56 in the FIFA rankings after the latest international window, which saw a win and a draw against Israel and a draw against Austria and one defeat to Kosovo. Shamrock Rovers can return to the top of the table tonight. They take on Drogheda United and Tala from 8. And Tyson Fury and Anthony Joshua's long-awaited heavyweight showdown in Cardiff on December 11th is likely to start in the early hours of the following morning, December 12th. Plans submitted to Cardiff Council show the ring walks are scheduled to begin at around 1 a.m. And that's the sport with Simply Suits.
0: You're the man, thank you very much. Yeah, Killian O'Connor holds the record for the most score, the highest score in championship football.
5: Right.
0: And goes into retirement with that record waiting to be broken. Who's going to take it? It's probably David Clifford, I would imagine, would be close enough to it. But yeah, he's been...
5: Best way to retire. You just won an All-Ireland.
0: Just absolutely. Unbelievable scene.
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6: Is that a problem that I can't fix?
0: All right, fix my life. Rory, I need to go back to this. There's been quite a reaction to it. The story is... we have a lady here, let's call her Leanne, listener to the show, who has been sacked from the bridal party. She's got the P45. The bride in question has stripped down the bridal party and is replacing her with her fiancé's friend who happens to be an influencer type person, and she's doing it for the purpose of exposure for the wedding.
7: Yeah.
0: And it has wound up a lot of people. Vic?
7: Most people are saying either go to the wedding and mess it up.
5: Push the piece over.
7: Or just don't go. This is brilliant. Maria says, just tell your mammy, she'll sort that bride out for you. Imagine getting mammy to step in
0: with a rolling pin at the top of the church.
5: Let me, you know.
7: Yeah, we've had lots of other suggestions. Go to the wedding, but give no present and enjoy the free meal.
0: Go, that's a good, Margaret, that's really good suggestion. Get the free grub.
7: Do you know, and just be happy that you're getting something. And as she says, don't give a present. That's your kind of way of saying. Someone else says, I'd interrupt the wedding mid-ceremony, approach the groom at the altar, hand in my underwear and say, you forgot these, and walk out like a queen. That came in from Anya.
0: It's basically, it's dipping in revenge on this one, because I think dumping a family member for clicks online
7: is
0: bottom of the barrel stuff.
7: It's not great.
0: Can I please bring everyone Ethan's suggestion as well, because this is so funny.
8: Hey guys, I would go to the wedding, but just to ruin it, during the middle of the ceremony when they're just about to kiss, play a fart noise on my phone. It'll be very entertaining. Bye.
0: You're very entertaining.
7: Such a good suggestion. That's brilliant.
0: Fix my life. I don't know, should you still go? The general consensus is don't go to that wedding.

0: Sienna Spyro and Great Expectation. It's 8:43, Cork's Breakfast Show. You are waking up to Red FM, and thank you for doing so, everybody. It's Thursday morning. It's the eve of Friday, as they like to call it on the show. Just one or two more on Fix My Life. Why can't that influencer go as one of the groom's guests?
1: Yeah.
0: Since she's friends with him. No way should the sister go to that wedding from O, who's just been on to it.
1: See, that's the thing.
0: Someone else is saying, why can't they just add her to the bridal party?
1: Yeah.
0: I think the problem there is, if you add another person, then you have to get another groomsman at more expense.
1: Okay,
0: and blah, blah, blah,
1: right,
0: so maybe that's the
1: extra dress.
0: Somebody just said, influencers don't even start.
1: Okay, listen, a lot of people feel like that.
0: Yeah. But as you said, on FML for Leanne, general consensus, Leanne.
1: Don't go to the wedding is the general consensus.
0: Go cause chaos or don't go. Yeah. One or the other. But it's a nasty thing to happen. But anyway, if you want to get involved in Fix My Life, KC, letter K, letter C, KC@redfm.ie. Drop us an email anytime. We'll keep you very much anonymous if you so choose.
1: Yep.
0: And change your voice if you want to drop a voicemail into us or anything like that. From earlier on this morning, we were talking about this. It's safe to put the radio back on again, everybody. The Amazon sale has finished. And the ads that played 500 times yesterday, that was driving people bananas, I think it's done.
1: Yeah.
0: It's one of the most memorable ads of recent years.
1: Yeah.
0: Because it kind of wound people up a little bit.
1: Yeah.
0: Okay. Kevin said he misses the ad. And quite liked listening to it and sang along to it when it came on. Yeah.
2: I can't stop singing.
0: Yes, Kevin.
2: Singing.
0: What a set of pipes, my man.
1: He's a great singer.
0: Yeah, and then of course Anne jumped in. And Anne,
3: I can't stop singing. Singing.
0: Yeah, brilliant. And then baby Charlie jumped in on it, So what happens when I put them all together?
1: I don't know.
0: Our Amazon orchestra. Here we go.
3: I can't stop singing.
0: Yes. Well done.
1: Take a bow.
0: Absolutely outstanding. Ladies and gentlemen of Cork, if you're doing nothing on the 28th of December, would you like to go to Killarney? Would you like to go down to the Glen Eagle? Would you like to hang out with the two Johnnies? I've got your double passes up for grabs. Very quickly over the hour break, have a little think about this. Who would you like to give these tickets to?
1: Okay.
0: 0868 104 106. They need to bring you as well. That's part of the deal. Mm-hmm. You win them, but you're winning them for a reason. What is that reason? Hit us with a quick text. We'll have a winner after the break. Hang on there.
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0: Okay, moving better on Carris Hill. It's still busy with the slowdown zone. I wonder how long we've left, how many more months before. We've got that new road that's going to be opening that they're working on for the last year, but that's going to take massive pressure off Carris Hill eventually. But for now, slow down of that 60 zone. Still plenty of workmen out there at the moment as you make your way to the Bloomfield. N40 is moving really well if you're moving in the westerly direction. Much better at the M8 Dublin Road if you're coming down through the Dunkettle itself. And now on the other side, on the N40 eastbound, there's a long trail of traffic there slowing down at the Wilton flyover. Once you're past kind of the Dean Rock marking, it's moving much, much better. In by the Viaduct on the N71 is busy, and across the city centre, Southlink inbound very busy, and across Albert Quay and Lapps Island all the way down to Anderson's Quay, plenty of traffic in the city centre at the moment, and it's busy on the N20 before the Christie Ring Bridge. That is your update with Deluxe Bathrooms and Tiling Solutions. Colm will drive you home from 4 and he'll keep an eye on that very, very busy evening traffic. Did we leave out our traffic screens for him? Does he need them? He probably
1: does.
0: Yeah, we'll just, it'll bail him out. Come on.

0: 8:54 in the morning. The Swell from Amble on Cork's Breakfast Show. This is Red FM. Hey, Rachel, how are you? How's things?
1: I'm good, Casey. How are you?
0: Not too bad at all. Now, have we big celebrations in your house yesterday?
1: Big celebrations. My sister, so Leah O'Regan Stout, got her junior cert results yesterday and was just amazing as always.
0: Oh, fantastic. Well, she's delighted with the outcome, yeah?
1: She's thrilled. Yeah, over the moon.
2: Oh, so good.
0: You were saying she's the youngest in the family. There's a bit of an age gap between you, so she's the last to do the exams. So she was probably under a bit of pressure there. The grading system has changed a lot in junior cert since I was doing it.
1: Yeah.
0: I think the year the junior cert was changed from the intra cert to junior cert, our year was the first year to do it. And it used to be just all honours, but now it's higher merit, lower merit, merits, and it's kind of changed.
2: Right.
0: So she's delighted with her results yesterday, is she?
1: She was thrilled. There was a lot more distinctions than I'd say she even thought she'd get herself.
2: Oh,
1: so very, very pleased.
0: Wow. So she's the brain box of the family, Rachel. Is that what you're saying?
1: She is. She got everyone's intelligence.
2: Collectively.
0: She got it all.
2: Yeah.
0: Okay. Are you going to go with her with these tickets to the two Johnnies?
1: I hope so. After getting them for her, I hope she'll take me.
0: Well,
1: that's
0: right.
1: The plan.
2: She's a big fan, is she, Rachel?
1: She is. She loves them. So she was actually at the ploughing a couple of weeks ago, and she went and she got the jersey and all the jazz. So she's kitted out to go already.
2: Oh,
0: amazing. All right. Listen, you're off to the Gleneagle,
2: well
0: 28th
2: done.
0: Of December. You've got your two tickets, Rachel, and your little sister who did brilliant in the junior. Well done.
1: Thanks a million, guys. You're very good.
0: All right. Take it easy, Rach.
2: Bye.
0: If you want more tickets for the Gleneagle, ticketmaster.ie to see the two Johnnies and their Christmas party on the 28th of December. The lads, they always put on a brilliant show. It'll be wild and whimsical and mental. So there you go. Put that in the posters, lads.
2: Yeah.
0: We have to go. We have to run away to the hills now. We'll be back. Friday's show is going to be very busy. We've got lots coming up tomorrow. We'll get that lady game on air for you. And a round of Riddle Wars. Plus tomorrow, remember everybody, it's the big one. 312 grand is going to go on the cash machine. Our biggest ever giveaway. The most money ever given away on cash machine is happening tomorrow. Neil will get you involved in that just after news at 9. And he's on air next. Have a lovely day.
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16: Good morning, I'm Kelly Murphy. Nurses at Cork University Hospital are set to walk off the job today. Lunchtime protests will take place at 10 hospitals as part of a public sector pay dispute. The action comes amid a work to rule with full work stoppages planned for the 14th and 21st of October. INMO General Secretary Philney Hay says government invitations to talks are not enough.
17: We have been involved in negotiations over a number of public service agreements and we understand how they work, but we feel that they have been rather unbalanced. Many of the agreements that have been brokered haven't been fulfilled. If we are to enter discussions, we have to have certain assurances.
16: There are concerns the government's abandoned its commitments of when it'll introduce a living wage, both SIP2 and ICTU. The ICTU claim the Enterprise Minister, Peter Burke, has buckled under pressure from business lobby groups. The demolition of Cork's old prison is progressing despite planning permission not yet being granted. Justice Minister Jim O'Callaghan has confirmed consultants have been appointed in connection with the proposed demolition works, according to The Echo. Heritage consultant Michelle O'Mahony is backing a campaign to save the 200-year-old building, describing it as a site of national significance. Nationalist residents groups say the Drumcree standoff could have implications beyond Portadown when it comes to parades. The Garvahy Road Residents Coalition met with other groups from former parading flashpoint areas yesterday evening. They don't want an Orange Order march down the mainly nationalist road in Portadown to go ahead, but the order says it stands ready to exercise its legal right.
18: This is no wider than the Garvahy Road.
19: The Orange Order need to take responsibility, and so do the Parades Commission, for making this issue bigger than the Garvahy Road. This is no longer just about the Garvahy Road.
20: What does this mean for Belfast? What does this mean for all the rest of us?
16: Scannavora in Farran is one of 83 schools nationwide selected for the latest Safe Routes to School programme. The initiative will bring new safety measures, including colourful road markings, upgraded footpaths and improved pedestrian crossings. The aim is to slow traffic and make the school run safer for students. At least 32 people have been killed after a wave of Russian missile and drone strikes across Ukraine yesterday, according to Ukrainian officials. Russia's defence ministry says its forces carried out a massive strike on military industrial facilities. Emmanuel Chase, Ukraine correspondent for Radio France International and France 24, says Russia is targeting civilians.
21: 22 people died, including 5 children, 3 1-year-old babies, and that's really a case that once again, you know, showed to the Ukrainian population that they are the target. There's more than 50 people who got injured, and that was not the last of it. Overnight, there was also a mass attack by Russia.
16: Lawyers for the death row inmate at the centre of a botched execution say she came close to having her life support switched off on Monday. A day later, convicted murderer Krista Pike regained consciousness and is now speaking. The 50-year-old survived 2 lethal injections in Tennessee a week ago. Her attorney, Randy Spivey, says she's still very ill.
22: She has pneumonia. She is not able to swallow yet, so she has not eaten. She cannot move either of her arms. Both of her arms and hands are tremendously swollen. We do know that there's a long road ahead.
16: And Chinese fitness influencer Sun Renren has apologised after admitting she rode on the back of a bike during the Berlin Marathon when she felt unwell. She later claimed a personal best time of 4 hours 53 minutes and posted her medal, but lost her Brooks sponsorship after being caught cheating. And that's the latest news this hour.
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1: Good morning, I'm Rory O'Hagan. Football and the Republic of Ireland women's team have been handed an injury blow ahead of tomorrow's World Cup playoff semi-final against Kazakhstan. Head coach Carlo Ward has revealed that midfielder Jesh Zhu is ruled out with a shin injury. The Leicester City player will miss tomorrow's First League in Astana and is a doubt for Tuesday's return fixture at Super Value Páirc Cuíve. Meanwhile, the men's side have fallen one space to 56th in the FIFA World Rankings after the latest international window. The Nations League campaign continues in November, where the boys in green will face Austria and Kosovo once again. Shamrock Rovers can return to the top of the SSC Airtricity Men's Premier Division table tonight as they take on Drogheda United. Stephen Bradley's side are currently level on points with St Pat's and Bohemians, but have played a game less. Kick-off at Tallaght Stadium tonight is at 8 p.m. Former Tottenham, Celtic and Switzerland defender Ramon Vega wants to stand in next year's FIFA presidential election. The 55-year-old is the first candidate to publicly challenge Gianni Infantino, who has faced mounting pressure following the controversy surrounding plans to sell stakes in the World Cup. Vega says football needs fundamental reform. He needs the backing of five football associations to get on the ballot. Gaelic games, St Finbarr's crowned the Cork ETB Rebel Oak Premier 2 minor hurling champions last night. The Torquay side defeated Killa 18 points to 14 in Carrigtwohill. CJ Barrett top scored for the Bears with 7 points. And Gaelic games, Killian O'Connor has admitted that his Mayo career is exhilarating if not straightforward. The Ballintubber clubman confirmed the end of his 15-year inter-county career last night. O'Connor stepped away from the Mayo panel in 2025 but returned this year to help the county to a first All-Ireland title in 75 years. That's the sport with Simply Suits.
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2: Morning all. How goes it? Cloudy start to the day today. A showery morning as well into the bargain. But as we head along, we should get some brighter spells at some stage. But as I say, cloud will dominate very much. And a high of about maybe 14 degrees today. It's kind of a weird one because as we go through the day and into this evening, temperatures will actually increase somewhat, about 15 or 16 degrees this evening. But there will be some bright spells, but a showery morning and cloud will dominate coming in from the west, and that'll bring in the showers as well. As for tomorrow, yes, certainly a cloudy start, a kind of a damp old start to tomorrow, Friday, but it improves as we go across the day gradually through the morning. Brighter, fresher spells of sunshine coming in. So cloudy start, sunny spells from kind of 10-ish. We're looking at a high tomorrow of 14 to 15 degrees. So it improves as we go to across. And the weekend then, Saturday and Sunday, on average about 14 degrees. Sunny spells on Saturday, but showery conditions then for Sunday. So it's kind of mixed temperatures. Certainly steady enough over the next 3 or 4 days, in and around your 14 to 15 at best.
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2: 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While it doesn't make the papers, it certainly is a post online this morning from the one and only Craig Cody. Dad of course, Paddy, and of, we also have to remember his wonderful son Rory, who sadly passed away, and his good wife Della, who is obviously in hospital, and we wish her well. But the good news this morning is that Craig posted overnight, very special day yesterday, Paddy finally getting Sky Clara's drug. and his junior cert exam results. He said, firstly, I would like to thank the public getting behind us and the 200 patients with Friedreich's ataxia. He says that they got the drug delivered. Sky Claris was brought to their home yesterday. He says, glad we can rest and have some happiness back in our home, knowing Sky Claris is in our home now. And secondly, he says, Paddy, after the year he's been through, has done amazingly well in his junior cert. So I'm so proud of you, Paddy, he says. You're a strong boy and I love you. I just love reading that out first business this morning because it is great, great, great news. Delighted for all of the family. And congratulations, Paddy, on a fabulous junior cert in spite of all the difficulties and the worry you went through over the past 12 months with your dad. So that's good news, isn't it? I think we'd all share on that one. In other news, though, Simon Harris has admitted that the hated USC is here forever because it rakes in 5 billion euro a year. 5 billion. That's what the USC is worth alone. So as I said to you in the past, don't believe the promises that politicians make because most of the time they're not the truth. I could use other words, but I'll stick to not the truth. I mean, I've played this. I'll probably keep playing this for years. This was the promise he made 10 years ago, right? If you re-elect us.
6: Our absolute commitment going into this election is the abolition of the hated USC. It was a temporary measure. It was an emergency measure. If we want recovery to be felt behind every household, every home and in every family, we need to abolish it.
2: Don't make me laugh. They now have no plans to axe the USC. It was brought in 2011 after the economic crash, and now it is here to stay. So I suppose that puts the final nail in the coffin of that one, doesn't it? A broken promise. I suppose what you think, a five-star broken promise. Meanwhile, another broken promise makes the papers today, and that is the promise of funding to RTE. They were told that they would get 260 million euro in funding, but the Minister O'Donovan has given them 240 million, or as the Sun says this morning, just 240 million. Mike, to me, a quarter of a billion a year is a fair old chunk of change. But yet there's a big row now over the fact that they got 20 million less than they were promised, and that's going to hugely impact. Like the Minister O'Donovan has said, he said that because he's not happy with the way RT is moving and the pace at which it's engaging in change within the organisation. One would think, far be it for me, the humble person that I am, to be saying this, but you would think that RT would keep their head down and take what they get, considering the atrociousness within Donnybrook over the past 5 years and all of that carry on. They want the extra 20 million and they're probably trying to whip up a lot of support to get him to change his mind. I don't think Minister O'Donovan is for changing, though. But if it were me, and it's not, I'd be keeping my head down and saying, thank you very much. Bear in mind, it's not just a quarter of a billion, but you also have massive sponsorship going into RTE and a colossal amount of money being earned in advertising, where advertisers pay top rates. I mean, it's not the only broadcast organisation that finds itself in a bit of hot water this morning. The Telegraph are going to town this morning.

You know, there's just so many of them down through the years. It's part of who we are. There's one of them called, We Buttered a Lot of Parsnips. And a lot of people this morning are asking me, imagine asking me, what does it mean? I should have Googled what We Buttered a Lot of Parsnips mean. I'd ask Micheál Martin, but he probably wouldn't answer me. But apparently that's what he said with regards to the budget, which means buttering a lot of parsnips perhaps means keeping a lot of people happy. Would you think that'd be a good explanation of the term? Now, on the one hand, of course, he's got a major problem because the public sector staff are preparing to go on strike. And the budget yesterday has done nothing to deter them from going on strike. They're already on a go slow. And now he hits back at the unions with terms like, we buttered a lot of parsnips. And that makes the front of this morning's Sun. And it possibly might get us talking this morning about other wonderful sayings in Ireland. May the devil know, maybe be well up in heaven before the devil knows you're dead and all those kind of ones. But there's other ones then making the papers this morning, and you can take whatever you want to unpick in the budget. But in the inside pages of the Independent this morning in their breakdown, Helen McEntee has had to defend the fact that at a time of crisis in Ireland, we've increased funding in overseas aid. Meanwhile, in America and a lot of other European countries, they're cutting back in overseas aid because they need to spend the money at home. But we, of course, year after year after year, keep on increasing our overseas aid. So it goes up now in the budget by another 14 million, which means that the Irish overseas aid now for next year will be 855 million funding and another 20 million on top of that for the immigrant support program. Don't know how people feel about that. Text 0868 104 106. One wonders about what about everybody else's support program, I suppose. But anyway, you know that bizarre story involving Krista Pike? She's only gone and woken up and come out of a coma. They had said that she would be brain damaged. I don't know how brain damaged she is, because she woke up, she says, "Where am I? Who are you?" The convicted murderer lived despite two lethal injections on the 30th of September. Now, apparently, according to her medical team, she has no memory of the two supposedly lethal doses being injected into her in the state of Tennessee. Now, she got life, as you know, in 1996 for, she was 20 at the time, so she's been on death row since 1996 for the torture and the murder of a classmate of hers. It was Colleen Slemmer at the age of 19. The state has made no promise at this point in time that that she won't be subject to a further execution attempt. So they don't know what happens next. You don't know. I mean, they say that it's a much more humane way of taking someone's life as opposed to the electric chair or by hanging. But what's very interesting about this, phenobarbital features in the Mirror this morning, because they tell us a little bit more about it. Because if it's used at therapeutic doses, this pentobarbital sedates the patient and it brings on sleep and it can control serious seizures, and it's used as an anesthetic. If you up the dose, though, and the more you up it, it suppresses breathing, it lowers blood pressure, it puts the person into a coma and stops the heart. And they're also suggesting that a lot of the time pentobarbital, I should say, is used by vets, perhaps to sedate or indeed to put pets and animals to sleep. So that's the one we have for you. And that's making the papers this morning, because many people are now wondering, what's the next move now with regards to Krista Pike? Some are suggesting that the humane thing is to let her serve her life out in prison. And then, of course, we have a lot of cases before our own courts at any particular day of the week. There's going to be one before the court soon, because a man has now been taken into custody and arrested. This has to do, because they're saying that a lot of e-scooters are being stolen for criminal activity. Criminals love it, thieves and muggers and robbers, because they can get to A to B really quickly and they can dart away fast. So this character with a significant history of offending, including previous assault convictions, has been arrested because he robbed an e-scooter off a man who is now left fighting for his life. This victim's in his 40s, seriously injured. He was approached by two males who attempted to take the scooter 8:30 on Tuesday evening up in County Louth. Now is in hospital trying to save his own life, because he is very, very seriously injured. You know, you talk about when they do go to jail, where are you going to put them? And this is kind of like a bit of a jigsaw, or more of a seesaw. You know what I mean? As to what's going to happen with the old prison, because we heard last week
that councillors

0: voted unanimously to put the All Cork prison on the protected structures registry. Now, that takes 6 months to go through the process of putting it on a registry. But meanwhile, nothing has stopped, apparently, with regards to the plans to demolish the prison. So on the one hand, you have a protected structure going through the system. And on the other hand, the demolition process is going to continue because consultants have been appointed for the demolition. Now, we are talking about, as the Examiner puts it this morning, it accommodated, or imprisoned, I suppose, Irish freedom fighters, including both Cork Lords Mayor Tomás McCartan and Terence McSweeney. So there are grounds for it to be a protected structure when you think of it, because, you know, you're talking about a period of time around the rising of 1916, the War of Independence, and the Irish Civil War. So it's a case of, again, not unlike other cases that I've spoken about this morning, what happens next? So a massive settlement case makes the echo today of an 8-year-old boy who sued through his parents over the circumstances of his death at the CUMH. Now, a High Court action has been settled, although there has been no admission of responsibility or anything like that by the CUMH or the HSE, but it's been settled for 7.5 million euro. I must get an updated number on the amount of money with regards to settlements in the CUH and the CUMH over the last few years, because I say it's absolutely staggering. This is a lad by the name of Alex Marcio Hunca Ribeiro. He now lives in the Czech Republic, sued the HSE. And the case was actually very, very detailed in the court reports, where they say that it's alleged that from the very moment that Alex's mother went into the hospital to the moment she left the hospital, she never met a consultant obstetrician. And it's, they say that at a very early stage, it was realized the baby's mother had gestational diabetes and her pregnancy was regarded as high risk due to a high BMI and other matters like that. And they said Alex was a large baby, and during the birth, he got lodged in the canal and his shoulder got lodged and suffered a fracture to the right shoulder during the forceps delivery, but that he suffered acute hypoxia and that he didn't breathe for about 4 minutes after he was born. And they're alleging brain injury. So his mother, Magdalena, sued the HSE on behalf of Alexia and that Alex, and that was settled yesterday for 7.5 million. And when children grow up, and hopefully healthy and well, of course, they may well get on with their lives, or they may go to college, or they may rent houses. And then, unfortunately, from time to time, you hear stories like this, where a house party over at in Limerick, in a place called College Court, all of the screen grabs of the photographs makes the Mail this morning, they absolutely wrecked, trashed and destroyed this rental property during this party. They knocked down walls. They smashed the ceiling, leaving a huge hole in it. They tore down all of the fixtures and fittings. They threw shelves through the window and posted all of this carnage as they were doing it, trashing the house on social media. This is now a crime scene, right? Imagine walking into that if you own that property and you're renting out to them. I forgot about it. They threw a wheelie bin through the glass doors. I mean, there's a long list of stuff, all filmed, of course, as they went berserk around the house in a party, thinking this is a fun thing to do, isn't it? And you know what? This sparked an election in Spain. Do you remember that 87-year-old woman, Mari Carmen Abascala? Pronouncing her surname wrong, apologies. She's an 87-year-old woman. Remember, she was dramatically evicted last month. You might recall that story because it was shared at the time, where the police and social workers removed her by stretcher from her home of 70 years. They went absolutely berserk in Spain because of that. Unfortunately, the news this morning is that she has died. And that has provoked an outpouring of grief and anger on the streets of the capital, Madrid. She'd been in a hospital since her eviction. She was removed after 70 years. And one has to wonder the question, ask the question. And they are asking in Spain, this is not a death, this is murder. Cause of death has not been announced, but you have to connect the two, don't you? Whatever she went through, having been 70 years in this home, evicted for whatever reason, and taken out by police and social workers by stretcher, taken to hospital, and she dies. The papers also this morning about if you can move from Spain over to Italy, the Telegraph this morning are saying that the secret to reaching the age of 100 is eating peasant food and growing it yourself. It's a cracking story because they went to this village called Bolotana in the mountainous area of Sardinia. There wouldn't be a fast food joint in sight there, right? And there certainly wouldn't be any energy drinks being quaffed or any of that kind of nonsense. They literally grow everything themselves. They spoke to one woman, a woman by the name of Giovannina Maras, who's 101. Simple question. Why are you 101? How do you manage to do it? She says, I grow and I cook all my own food. Peasant food, they say. Keep it simple, keep it organic, and grow it yourself. Meanwhile, a little tip for you. I don't know whether you use Google Maps or Waze. They can be very handy for lots of different reasons, as we all know. But now, apparently, the UK are saying, and I imagine this will probably happen too in Ireland. Maybe if you're driving, you can check this out for me. Because they're saying from today, you will be able to see real-time fuel prices when you look at Google Maps or Waze. Is that going to happen here? You guys are driving, I'm not. They will display live pump prices at all the nearby forecourts when users are searching petrol stations. I'm assuming now at this stage that the vast majority of people are shopping around when it comes to their petrol. I mean, and diesel too. Very hard to find somewhere below 1.99 for petrol these days. But you never know. You never know.
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0: Be part of the conversation. I would like some help with you guys on a topic that I'd like to develop maybe a little later on this morning or in the coming days. I'll talk to Nick Delahanty after 10 o'clock. This is to do with the Chief Superintendent, Thelma Waters, saying that on Garda Síochána, she said it on the Garda podcast. I know, I didn't know they had one. The Garda podcast, that the Garda Síochána are concerned that nail bars are being used to traffic people. And I'd love to get your experiences with regards to nail bars on Leaside. Let me know what it's like. Are some of them quite strange in how they're run? We know of also worries about the amount of Turkish barbers that we have and vape shops and indeed phone shops on Leaside popping up all over the place. They can't all be doing great business. And the worry now is that you can throw in there as well nail bars. I'm just wondering, because in the podcast, I'll come back to it a little later on, they talk about lots of different aspects of why on Garda Síochána are a little bit concerned about nail bars. But I'll come back to it later on. But do text your experience. Text 0868 104 106. And I'll come back to it later on. Actually, we'll talk to Nick Delahanty on air. But there was a post that he put up last night that featured a little bit of the podcast that was quoting the chief super. Have a listen to this and we'll come back to it later on.
13: Have you or anyone you know recently gone to one of the many new nail bars opening up and noticed the non-Irish male nail technician wearing a mask? Apparently he's not wearing this for hygiene purposes. According to Chief Superintendent Thelma Waters on this week's Garda podcast, which I had not come across before, nail salons are a hotbed for human trafficking. Just listen to this.
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15: In the case of nail bars, they've been popping up all over the country. That's interesting that you're looking into some of those.
16: We conduct regular inspections there. And it's not just on Garda Síochána that's concerned about the activities of some of these some of these premises. Like the WRC are identifying these as businesses of concern for them also. A lot of those that are providing the service, and predominantly we have seen males working in that area, which traditionally in Ireland we've seen as a service that was provided by females. So those individuals we would see now is wearing masks, face masks, for while we may perceive it to be for health purposes, and that I suppose we would see it, we consider that it's a potential conversation blocker, in that you may choose not to engage in conversation with an individual who is wearing a mask. It may be that they're directed to wear the mask, and sometimes they'll pop the mask over their mouth if there is an attempt to engage in conversation.
13: And when we just scratch the surface on this, we can clearly see nail technician jailed for sexual assault. Nail bar owner and husband sentenced over 230k drug fine. Nail bar owner charged with money laundering. Gardaí launch investigation into Cork City nail bar over illegal immigration. In Belfast, nail salon owner avoids jail over 30 grand fake birth certificates racket. What? This is all pretty shocking, but not as shocking when you realise that the government is spending just as much money on justice, home affairs and migration as it is on Garda Síochána. So we're basically propping money up to facilitate open migration as we are to the people who are supposed to be combating it. What do you expect?
16: It's one of the most depraved crimes to be human trafficked and exploited. This is about individuals who are effectively enslaved, don't have the right to come or go. They're not living a life. They might be present and breathing, but they're not actually living a life.
0: Possible human trafficking, lads. That's the Chief Superintendent, Thelma Waters. Now, I googled last night part of that where Nick Delahanty had a screenshot up of a Cork City nail bar being investigated by An Garda Síochána with regards to allegations of illegal immigration, as in human trafficking. And I found an article, but I didn't see any follow-up ones with regards to that investigation. Maybe it's there. I didn't see any court reports, so maybe it's still going through the process. But that's one example of it. But your own thoughts, text 0868 104 106, and we'll come back to it a little later on. Perhaps you might throw in some fast food joints around the country that constantly change their names. They never seem to have customers in them, but always changing their names over and over again. So 5-0, having a close look at all of that. Text 0868104106. A man who comes back quite regularly to his home city on the Lee and has a close look at things is Ken O'Sullivan. We talk regularly every time he comes back. In fact, I think we probably talk nearly once a year at this stage. And he's just back and will be heading back to Florida tomorrow. But ahead of that, he got in touch yesterday just with an update regarding his visit. So good morning, Ken. Hear me all right? Sometimes the old WhatsApp ain't the May West, you know. Are you there, Ken? Maybe he's gone back to Florida already. Some very interesting things to say, because he was saying to me, just back from the States visiting Cork, just a few thoughts come to mind. And oh, I can imagine that he is there, but I can't find him. He ain't talking to me. Ken! No, ladies and gentlemen. Oh, I know why. It's been transferred over to a mic line. Maybe somebody would like to come in here and stop messing around with the buttons that the lock has to use on a regular basis. So we'll have to change that and get back to it in a few minutes' time. Can somebody just reset that desk for me, if you don't mind, and we'll drive on at that stage. Meanwhile, while all that is happening, I will just plow on with other business, because, boy, yesterday was a busy one with regards to the budget and people getting in touch in all sorts of opinions on different parts of it. One of them, I got so angry listening to Jerry Buttimer with your conversation yesterday morning. I work in the early years sector, and yesterday's announcement to reduce the cost of childcare for parents is welcome. But I also want to point out that there's no childcare sector without workers. I've been working in the sector for 10 years and the burnout is real. Staff are doing their best. We work 50 hours a week. We leave home at 7 in the morning to be worked for 7:30. And most days we don't get finished until 6:30. We're often in earlier and staying later, so the parents don't have to change their working arrangements. We facilitate them. I'm lucky that my own children can attend where I work for after school care, but staffing is now a critical condition. Rooms have been closed because there simply aren't enough staff. This is within childcare, closing as opposed to opening, because they don't have enough staff. On top of that, childcare workers are working for very little money. Many of us working in childcare would be better off financially working in Lidl or indeed in Aldi. I absolutely love my job, but I'm exhausted. You have to ask yourself, why would you continue doing a job you love when, by the time the money comes in, so little of it is left in your pocket? It feels like the same old story. Supporting parents while the services and the staff doing the provision of childcare are left behind and dumped. I know. What can I say? Morning, Neil. There's a Brazilian lady living next door to me who is of pension age. I'm not quite at the required number of PRSI contributions for a full state pension. I've worked, but I've also stayed at home for periods to raise my children. My neighbour came here about 20 years ago, and from what I understand, she received HAP, then social welfare payments, and is now receiving a full pension. I recently saw her collecting her pension at the post office, and I was shocked to discover that I'm actually receiving less than she is. Isn't it about time the government looked more closely at the needs of people who have lived and worked here all of their lives? There's huge pressure on housing and infrastructure. Many people are frustrated about the amount of money being spent both at home and indeed money given overseas, while their own people and their own people's needs are being overlooked. It's time the government listened to people who have spent their lives contributing to this country and now struggling themselves. Well, as I told you last week, if you've worked 45 years and you did all you were supposed to do with regards to paying tax and you came to pension age, you get €10 more in the pension than somebody for the same 45 years never did anything and just sat on their ass. Is that sorted? I don't think it is. I don't really think it is. We can go back to the phone lines. I think it's at a different line. Okay, Ken, good morning.
17: Hey, Neil, how are you?
0: Sorry about that. A bit of argy-bargy here with the on-air desk. How are you, pal?
17: No problem at all. No problem. Yeah, I just wanted to touch base with you. I just came back there for a vacation. I live in the States in Palm Beach, Florida. And I went through the city. I usually bring a couple of American friends home with me. And we went through this Cork city. I listened to your program over, and I wanted to see it for myself. But it's a beautiful city, Neil. And the people in Cork are just fantastic. But you know, you had mixed experiences. But I took them on a fantastic tour around the city. We saw the good and the bad of city life. I can tell you that.
0: Okay, where do you want to start?
17: Well, I think for anybody who's taking a tour on city, I mean, park and ride started there. No problem getting in. 15 minutes, €5. Fantastic. Got into Merchant's Quay, took them up to Shandon. Fantastic.
0: Hang on a second. Did you go around the... I don't mean to knock holes in what you're saying now, but you obviously saw the butter exchange and the state of it around Shandon, yeah?
17: Yeah, absolutely. You need to work on it. Yeah, absolutely. But... I mean, I was more concerned about the two drug deals I saw at the end of the street within literally 1 minute of each other, right in front of them. In fact, one of my American friends, oh, look, it's great. There was two middle-aged men, not foreign, Irish, walking down the street as you turn onto Northgate Bridge there. And one touched one guy's hand and then the other guy touched his hand. And my American friend, isn't it so great that you're so liberal when it comes to gay? And I said, that's not being gay. He just passed the money and he passed the drugs back. She's looking at, and then up on Shannon Street, there was another deal going down. And I said, look, there's the deal going down. And there's the spotter across the street. He's pretending to be on the phone. It's pretty bloody obvious. And
0: it's so obvious. It's embarrassing, isn't it?
17: But I had to point it out to him and said, and then I saw the side effects on when I was waiting for the bus at Merchant's Quay again. Getting out, we had to wait. By the time I got to park and ride on the way back, it was a completely different story. But we saw the effects of drugs. We had a poor, misfortunate young 20-year-old girl who was so off her head. She was falling on the street. She was belligerent to people. I felt so bad for her. She's someone's daughter. And I said, oh my God. I saw the effects of all that and everything. But
0: Embarrassed because you had guests with you about what you witnessed?
17: It's not embarrassed. It's like the tragedies of life. Like, they're for the grace of God go by is my approach to life. And I felt, you know, oh my God, it's someone's daughter. She's on the street. She's high on something. And, everyone's looking the other way. And you know what? Nobody wants to get involved, you know. But it was just, that was the downside of it. The reason I mentioned getting back in the bush, Black Bush was the Black Ash was because it took us an hour and a half. We had to wait in the bus for about 25 minutes. It took an hour and a half at rush hour to get from Merchant's Quay to the park and ride at Black Ash.
0: Okay, what time is that?
17: That's about 5:15. We got out of there at 6:30. I honestly think for the 1.5 mile walk that people actually walk to the park and ride to get back, because there was only the same number of buses at 11 o'clock in the morning, non-rush hour, and the same number of buses at peak hour at 5 and 5:30.
0: Okay.
17: No sense. Okay. Bus lanes didn't work. Place was congested. You know, so, but...
0: What were the upsides?
17: We took them on, apart from... The upsides were, Shandon was fantastic. I took him down to the old distillery walk there and over to the museum. It's the first time I've been in since it's been reopened. The museum is fantastic.
0: Okay, so you went down you went across the new walk by the old distillery and it brought you out onto the market. Lovely walk that, gorgeous.
17: Yeah. Took him in. The museum is, I don't know if you've been in the museum lately, but what an improvement. Okay. Oh my God, it is spectacular.
0: Okay, so when was the last time you'd have been in the museum at Fitzgerald's Park?
17: Probably 2-3 years ago. Yeah. I'd say. Okay. Every time I get down there, it's always closed. I forget they close on Monday. And some of the things I like to show people are like Elizabeth Fort after UCC. I went over to Elizabeth Fort on Barrack Street. Fantastic views. You know, it's just beautiful. Took them down to Inked Market, went through there.
0: Did they love it?
17: I was trying to get them to grab a bite to eat. They loved it. They were all getting cranky then because, you know, I get ahead of myself and I realize, oh my God, it's 4 o'clock. You guys want to eat lunch. So the only place I said, I know a place. Farmgate was closed. So I said, let's go down. Neil's old favorite there down the Long Valley, corned beef sandwich. And they were delighted with themselves.
0: Corned beef salad
17: best
0: on white?
17: In Cork. Yes, that's right. That's the one.
0: Did they love it?
17: Top of the menu. Best. They loved it. They had fantastic. Well, I loved it anyway, so.
0: Did they finish their plates?
17: Absolutely. It's a meal and a half.
0: I love it.
17: But it was great. It was just great to get home. I was in Killarney the week before for an American wedding. And, you know, they do the tourism thing. so perfect. I mean, I have to apologize for some of the Yanks over. And I said, I apologize for them fleecing you with such a smile in their face. They do it so well. And I said, in Cork, you know, we're just a little bit more, you know, a little more honest about things. We're not able to sell everything. And, you know, but I think Cork is, took them down to West Cork, took them to Goleen, took them down to Three Castle Head. Beautiful spot down there. Took them down to Glengariff. I don't know if you have been down there to the Poolgarum. They have redone all that. It is absolutely spectacular.
0: Man,
17: so,
0: you really covered a lot of ground, I have to tell you that, Ken. You certainly did, big time.
17: Oh, yeah. Oh, yeah. And, oh, no, we did more than that. I went to Waterford, did the Cliffs Walks, Dunmore East, all that, back through Declan's Way and Ardmore. You know, you got to take the days, you know, when the days are dry, you got to go for it. Yeah. I don't know, when it's a cloudy day, just
0: I know. No, I always love talking to you because I get a real feel for the changes of the city through somebody who loves and is proud of their city, but has been 30 years in America. Do you follow me?
17: I absolutely. But what amazes me is that there seems to be no joined up thinking. The gridlock in this city has gone to new emergency levels. I just dropped them off at the bus depot this morning. They were on the way to Shannon. I said, we're going to get the earliest bus, 7:25 to Shannon Airport. And the reason for that is I wanted to avoid it. But even driving in this morning at 6 o'clock into the city, people were on the road getting out there early because they know they'd be stuck gridlock.
0: Yeah.
17: I mean, the motorway is gridlock. I don't see the joint up thinking, why is there not a parking right at the Dunkettle Roundabout?
0: Yeah. There should be at least four, north, south, east and west, without a doubt.
17: You know, absolutely.
0: When you were doing the tourist thing, was the tourist bus running in the city when you were doing all of that?
17: I didn't look for it.
0: Yeah.
17: They could do that too. I usually take them on the local knowledge tours because, you know, a lot of, like, I've gathered knowledge over years, and basically I just tell them the local stuff, what's interesting and how it, you know, I take it like Mother Jones. I educate them on Mother Jones and who Mother Jones was and the influence she had and all this stuff, you know, on the north side, and I take them around and places like that. There's an awful lot of things going for the city, but I do want to say, because I do hear a lot of complaints lately of the budget, and rightly so. People, you know, the difference between America and over here is that in America it's gone so toxic. There's no feeling in Ireland. We're all in it together. I still feel that sense that we're all in this together. We're building something.
0: What do you mean by toxic? You know,
17: America's gone toxic with the politics. It's just, you can't even invite people over anymore because you don't know which side they are on.
0: Oh,
17: you know,
0: really?
17: Which side of this. I've lost so many friends, I just couldn't be bothered dealing with it because, you know, what's happening in the Middle East and everything else. And they're like, I just can't tolerate it. I just don't see, but you see, they're information gathering is from organizations that are not really news organizations. Fox News, for example, is not actually registered as a news channel. It's registered as an entertainment channel.
0: Yeah, but do you
17: it's
0: know what?
17: Family
0: members fall out, don't they? It reminds you of families falling out here during the Civil War. They literally do, because whether they're red or blue.
17: Absolutely.
0: You know?
17: Oh, absolutely. But it's gone to a new level, Neil. It's gone to a new level altogether. It's like, it's gone so bizarrely. I mean, two months from now, I encourage all my friends who have left America and who are still registered to vote in America, make sure you get your mail-in ballots in. Make sure you get your vote and counting because, you know, they got to have a balance of power in the Congress and the Senate because this is getting out of control. I'm not a fan of what in endless wars. I'm not going to go political in you, but endless wars since 9/11. I think we've invaded five Muslim countries since 9/11. I mean, this is nuts. I mean, and now we're causing this massive energy crisis, totally self-made.
0: I know.
17: None of it was needed. And you guys are suffering. And I look at it and said, oh my God, this is what this guy's doing.
0: And tell me this.
17: This is what he's doing.
0: You know,
17: he's doing to you guys.
0: When you see the drug deals that you saw and the people who are helpless because they're in such serious addiction issues, you know, you spoke about that young girl who was completely out of it. What would one typically see, say, for instance, in Florida or in a city like, or an area like Palm Beach?
17: Yeah, Palm Beach. Well, they wouldn't be half as tolerant over there. I mean, you'd be arrested on the spot. You'd be thrown in jail. Ironically, the only care that a person who's is addicted to drugs will get would be through the prison system. But even then, you know, there could be abuses. You might, they'll, you know, they may come out clean, but they wouldn't be as, we're a very liberal society over here. We're very, you know, but I mean, over there, it's too, there's too many guns out. There's too many needless shootings. We're a de-escalating type of country. Like, we like to de-escalate. You know, I always give the story of an old uncle of mine who's a sergeant, and whenever he'd collect them for the warrants, you know, he'd be running out the back, and he'd be saying to him, "Johnny, I know where you live. I'll see you down the pub. I'm too old to chase you. Go down, have your pints. You're going in tonight." And this is the attitude. Like, I mean, in America, they just take up the gun and shoot you in the back.
0: Yeah.
17: I mean, that's basically it. I mean, there's no need. There's saying that, though, there's a total lack of police presence in the city. I mean, I saw two officers
0: Cork
17: on patrol,
0: City,
17: but that was because
0: about. Cork City.
17: Yes, yeah. Yes, Cork City. Yeah, there was a total lack of police officers. I saw two, but that was only because the ambulance was called on Patrick Street for someone, unfortunately, and you know, they were on the scene, obviously. But apart from that, I saw on my journeys around Munster, I think I saw four or five traffic cams, you know, and that's, I saw more of that than I actually saw police on the beat. Which is crazy.
0: Yeah, we just don't have enough. That's the problem. We just don't have enough people. Everybody's crying out for more visible policing.
17: Absolutely. But you know, what I like to say, I was very proud of the city. I mean, very proud of the people. I think it's a fabulous city. But like I said, I understand the budget. You know, in this country, it's like the middle earners are getting screwed for everything. Completely understand it. But as well as that, there seems to be no avenue for investment in the country. There's like no sovereignty funds. Like, you know, everyone, there's like, people would love to invest in their own country. You know, I don't know why we haven't set up like other countries on a sovereign fund where you can investing at a 5%, you know, tax-free interest on it or something like that. So you can invest in, we're investing in current expenditure, which makes no sense.
0: Yeah.
17: I know everyone is, but we're not building the roads. We're not, and your greenways, I love greenways, but in the name of God, you couldn't have put electric next to those greenways, electric light rail like they have in Europe. I mean, talk to the people in Yall.
0: It could have been done. It could have been done. It's probably too late to do it now. That was very much the green agenda at the time, unfortunately. And we have cycle lanes going nowhere, and we have greenways, which are beautiful, of course, but they could have been a double act. But listen, that's great. It's great to catch up. It really and truly is. Will Florida always remain home for you? Finally, is that where you are going to stay parked?
17: All my kids are Yankee Doodle Dandies, and I'm very proud of them. And my wife is from America, but I will, you know, I'd love to spend the summers in Ireland. And the winter's over there.
0: All right, man.
17: But you can't. I mean, it's just, I mean, I'm overlooking here the sunrise this morning, and oh my God, this is a beautiful country.
0: Bring
17: and,
0: those memories home with you, fella. Bring those memories home. We'll talk again soon.
17: I will indeed.
0: Mind yourself, Ken. Appreciate it. Thanks for taking the call.
17: All right. If you want to touch base with me over the election, let me know.
0: Okay. We might talk in the next couple of months. All right, pal. Take care. Bye.
17: Take care, Neil.
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0: All righty, get involved in the conversation. Pick up the phone 0818104106. You can also email neil@redfm.ie, which this chap did. He says, I never thought, Neil, that I'd be writing an email like this, but I'm currently homeless and living in my car. I'm 39 years old. I'm a father. I'm in recovery from addiction. I'm doing everything I can to stay sober and rebuild my life. But right now, I feel like I'm fighting a battle just to have somewhere safe to sleep. I'm actively engaging with recovery services, including Cool Mine. I have a letter from them supporting my situation. I've made the decision that I don't want to go back to the life I was living. I want to stay clean, get back working, be there for my children, and build something positive again. But I need somewhere safe to do that. I also want to be honest about my recovery. I've had one or two slips with alcohol, but I have not used drugs. I'm continuing to work on my sobriety and remain engaged with support services. But unfortunately, people have been telling my former partner that I'm not sober. And it feels as though some people are deliberately trying to make me suffer and damage my relationship with her and my children. I understand that recovery is a process. I take responsibility for the slips I've had, but I'm still trying. I'm not giving up. I'm doing everything I can to stay away from drugs, address my drinking, and rebuild my life. I had been staying with an abusive parent who also drinks heavily, and living in that environment while trying to recover has become unbearable. The alcohol, the abuse, the instability have made it extremely difficult for me to protect my recovery. There have been occasions when my parent has been drinking and the situation has become so bad that I've ended up being removed from the house by Gardaí. Eventually, I had nowhere left to go. Now I'm sleeping in my car. This is particularly painful because I grew up in a very difficult and broken home myself. My mother spent much of my childhood in psychiatric care. My relationship with my father was extremely difficult. I experienced bullying and rejection from him growing up. I never really had that safe family environment that people can fall back on when life gets difficult. And now at 39, I find myself in a position where I generally don't have a family I can turn to for a safe place to stay. Believe me when I tell you, that is a horrible feeling. The part that hurts most is that I'm actually trying to do the right thing. I'm asking for help. I'm engaging with treatment. I'm trying to work. I'm trying to stay away from drugs and address my alcohol misuse. But I don't have a safe place to live. People can say, go into a hostel. But it isn't always that simple for somebody in recovery. I'm terrified to be placed somewhere where drugs and alcohol are readily present and where I could end up losing the progress that I fought so hard to make. I'm not asking for a house tomorrow. I'm not asking for luxury accommodation. I'm asking for somewhere safe and suitable where I can sleep, continue my recovery and start putting my life back together. I just need somewhere safe to start again. I'm happy for someone from Red FM to contact me privately to discuss my situation, but don't give them my details. Thanks for taking the time to read this. Even if you can't help directly, if this reaches somebody who can help, it could genuinely change my life. Now, I'll pick up on that again after 10 o'clock this morning, because it is a very sad case, because a lot of the time the start in life really can have a huge important aspect of the rest of your life. It certainly can navigate you in a more positive way if you come from a solid childhood or parents that love you and mind you. But that doesn't seem to have been given to you. And therefore, of course, a lot of other aspects of your life unraveled, because I think a lot of it has to do with your childhood. It's very, very sad, though, to be reading out emails like that in 2026. I will come back to it after 10, but your thoughts are welcome. 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
10: Red FM. Good morning, I'm Lana O'Connor. Nurses at Cork University Hospital are set to walk off the job today. Lunchtime protests will take place at 10 hospitals around the country as part of a public sector pay dispute. The action comes amid a work to rule with full work stoppages planned for the 14th and 21st of October. INMO General Secretary Phil Ní Hé says government invitation to talks are not enough.
12: We have been involved in negotiations over a number of public service agreements and we understand how they work, but we feel that they have been rather unbalanced. Many of the agreements that have been brokered haven't been fulfilled. If we are to enter discussions, we have to have certain assurances.
10: Their concerns, the government has abandoned its commitments of when it will introduce a living wage. Both SIPTU and ICTU claim the Enterprise Minister Peter Burke has buckled under pressure from business lobby groups. Changes are being demanded to the free school book scheme. Principals and deputy principals say the administration of the scheme is taking up far too much of their time, which should be spent on more important things. Over 60% of those surveyed by the National Association of Principals and Deputies feel it should not be left to individual schools. NAPD Director Paul Crone says school leaders are taken away from their main educational responsibilities,
13: such as the principal not being able to focus and prioritise working with students, supporting students who are having difficulty attending school, supporting teaching and learning, supporting teachers, and the curriculum implementation of the new senior cycle and the new junior cycle.
10: Nationalist residents group say the Drumcree standoff could have implications beyond Portadown when it comes to parades. The Garvahy Road Residents Coalition met with other groups from former parading flashpoint areas yesterday evening. They don't want an orange order marching down the mainly nationalist road in Portadown to go ahead, but the order says it stands ready to exercise its legal right.
14: This is no wider than the Garvahy Road.
15: The orange order need to take responsibility, and so do the Parades Commission, for making this issue bigger than the Garvahy Road. This is no longer just about the Garvahy Road.
16: What does this mean for Belfast? What does this mean for all the rest of us?
10: The Road Safety Authority will host its annual International Road Safety Conference today. It comes after a week of events to mark Irish Road Safety Week. Research Policy Manager with the RSA, Velma Burns, says they'll focus discussions on this year's theme, young driver risk.
17: We'll be looking at young drivers specifically who are overrepresented in fatal collisions. And one key point that has emerged is that young drivers are more likely to be involved in fatal collisions late at night and into the early morning. That's different to the profile of all drivers.
10: A Texas death row inmate's been killed using lethal injection despite last-minute legal appeals following a botched execution in Tennessee last week. Jamal Howard, who was convicted of murder in 2000, was executed using the same drug Krista Pike survived two doses of on Wednesday. Lawyers for Pike say her recovery is unprecedented. Joel Zivit, a leading American anaesthetist, is questioning the methods used.
26: What is hard is to kill someone without cruelty in a constitutional way. You know, people will sometimes use the language, they say, well, we're looking for a humane method of execution. And I'll tell you that, you know, the word humane, you know, has no meaning here.
10: Jeremy Clarkson will grow and build his very own car using produce from his diddly squat farm in a new special. The presenter will go back to his motoring roots in a new standalone Prime Video episode, Jeremy Grows a Car, a Clarkson's Farm special. He'll attempt to recreate a Jaguar F-Type V65 with a focus on ensuring the design features style, luxury and performance. And that's the latest news this hour.
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29: Good morning, I'm Rory O'Hagan. Football and the Republic of Ireland women's team will be without Jess Zhu for tomorrow's World Cup playoff semi-final against Kazakhstan. The Leicester City midfielder is ruled out with a shin injury and could also miss the second leg at Super Valley Park in Kyiv on Tuesday. Ireland are 77 places ahead of Kazakhstan in the FIFA World Rankings. However, Jessie Stapleton says the squad aren't taking the game tomorrow in Astana lightly.
30: I think we have so much respect for Kazakhstan. They're not going to give us an easy game. We know what to expect. We know that it's going to be tough. The weather's going to make it difficult. Yes, we'll probably have a lot more of the ball ball, but we have the players for that, and it'll be brilliant to showcase other sort of abilities rather than just our defensive traits. But yeah, I think that we have everything in our team to get through these two games.
29: Shamrock Rovers can go top of the table in the SSC Men's Electricity Premier Division table tonight as they take on Drogheda United. Stephen Bradley's side currently level on points with St Pat's and Bohemians, but they've played a game less. Kick-off in Tallaght Stadium tonight is at 8. Gaelic Games, and Killian O'Connor has admitted his Mayo career was exhilarating if not straightforward. The Ballintubber clubman confirmed the end of his 15-year inter-county career last night. O'Connor stepped away from the Mayo panel in 2025 but returned this year to help the county to a first All-Ireland title in 75 years. And Glasgow Shane Lowry won over par through 4 on day 1 of the Open d'Espagne. Meanwhile, Tom Kibben is a shot off the early lead on 2 under. Oliver Lindell of Finland is setting the pace on 3 under par. That's the sport with Simply Suits.
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2: Cloudy, showery morning. There should be some bright spells about here and there as we head across the day, but unfortunately, it's kind of dominated by cloudy conditions. Maybe 14 degrees across the day, and then interestingly, as you head into the evening, temperatures will climb a bit to maybe 15 or 16 degrees, but showery across the morning and cloudy. As for tomorrow, it's a bit of a cloudy start, all right, but it improves tomorrow then, with sunny spells coming in from 9 or 10-ish, and we'll get bright spells across tomorrow. We should get 14 to 15 degrees. Same kind of temperatures across the weekend, actually. Saturday will have sunny spells. Sunday will be showery, but both days averaging about 14 degrees. And that's also the temperature for today. You might get some bright spells east along. Cloud will dominate. Some showers across the morning.
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2: Part of the conversation, the Neil Prendeville Show with Elevate Credit Union. A lot on this morning. Very, very busy. You know, we were looking last week about the increase in local property taxes for the central government sets the rate, right? And then Cork City Council has an option to add on to it. And they did. And every year they tag on extra money. But if you look at it from a commercial point of view with regards to commercial businesses, I was looking at the rates on Leaside and just went back as far as 2016. And year after year after year after year, there's either no increase or there is an increase. I failed to see any decreases in rates. And of course, that's putting more pressure on more business. So it could be rates, it could be costs, it could be staff issues, it could be lack of footfall, or all of the above. But I was sad to hear that after 21 years in business, Duke's coffee shop, Duke's on Kerry's Lane, is closing. Alan Duke joins me by phone. We've spoken in the past under happier times, but I suppose everything comes to an end. Anyway, Alan, good morning. Aiden, good morning.
3: Morning, Neil. How are you keeping?
2: I'm good. And it adds to the list of many, many other cafes, restaurants and delis that have closed on Leaside. Why? Why?
3: You know what, Neil? This one is maybe a better story, and it's kind of good news. We've had an amazing 21-year run in Kerry's Lane. I love Cork City. I love the customers that used our cafe for the last 21 years. And going by all the messages and the feedback and the visits we had running up to the last day in September in town, I really just wanted to come on and thank the people of Cork who supported our lovely small family business for so long. It's not an end for Duke's by any means. It is for Kerry's Lane, but we have a thriving cafe in Mahon, out in Citygate there, and we have a catering company. So it's bittersweet, I suppose. It's a bit emotional for me personally. We kind of started off in business in Kerry's Lane, and as I say, it's served us really well. I have great memories of it. But, you know, business is more difficult, and I won't say it's impossible, but it certainly is more difficult. Not just the catering hospitality. I think business overall is tough. It's a strange new world that we reside in, Neil, really.
2: Is it that doing business in the city is tougher?
3: I wouldn't say that. Cork City, like all cities, I mean, we're all well-travelled. Cork City, like all cities, have issues. Antisocial would be one of them, but it has improved. I've been in there for 21 years now. It was quite bad during COVID and the initial years post COVID. But in the last year, in fairness, and it's down to the presence of the Gardaí on the Cork streets that really improved it. But as I say, Cork City is not unique. It's not. It's like every other major city. It has issues, and Cork isn't immune to those issues.
2: I imagine it's super competitive as well. I mean, it's one thing you can be sure of. There are a lot of restaurants, cafes, delis, full food service in Cork City. There's a lot of choice. So there's only so many ways you can split up the pie.
3: It's interesting. The market is growing. Cork is growing, and Cork has scope to grow, especially the city centre. In the 21 years I've been in there,

0: I had more than enough on my plate between the catering business and the store in Mahon, and it was just enough. I've enough, you know.
1: 21 years, should be very proud of it. It's a very special anniversary or birthday, if you like, having survived through many, many issues on Leaside over those years. One or two spring to mind, of course, recessions and pandemics to be getting on with.
0: Absolutely. And I mean, you and I have spoken about many issues over the last 21 years. Yeah. And in fairness, you're a great champion for Cork, in fairness. Huge memories. I mean, like, you know, my family working there, my family visit there. We have great customers. I've developed fantastic personal relationships with people. I do love Cork City. I will miss Cork City. I think Cork City is a special place. We're a special people. Yeah, the memories are fantastic. And I wanted to go on a high.
1: Yeah.
0: Business is good in town. Cork City is a good news story. I mean, all we want to hear about is the negative stuff. But on balance, Cork City is a good news story.
1: Yeah.
0: There's lots of development in there.
1: Listen to me. I wish I was just filling day after day after day about positivity. But you know what? You have to take all calls. You have to take all stories. You have to be balanced about it, the good and the bad, you know. But I love when people are proud and big up the city, you included. That's why I didn't want this opportunity to wish you farewell from Kerry's Lane, because we had stayed in touch over all those years, and it was a lovely thing, you know.
0: Absolutely. And, you know, Cork City is everyone's city, you know what I mean? And there's good news stories and there's bad news stories. And yes, there is times to speak, and God knows I've been on to you speaking about the bad news over the years. But on balance, you know, Cork is a good news story. I'm so proud to have run a business in there for 21 years. And I hope that the people who take it on, another good Cork hospitality brand who are moving in there, I hope they have all the success that we had over the last 21 years. It's a special building. The Huguenot Quarter in Cork is a special, special part of the city. Mm. Sometimes forgotten, if I'm honest.
1: Mm. Mm.
0: Lots of marketing over the last couple of years about the different quarters. And perhaps, if I'm being a bit critical, the Huguenot Quarter, which is rich, rich, rich in history, perhaps was forgotten, you know. It's a fantastic pedestrianised part of the city, the Huguenot Graveyard. It should be celebrated. And that's the one bit that I'd like to see. I'd like to see the area being celebrated. I mean, tourists come down, they look into the Huguenot Graveyard, and, you know, it could be a lot, lot better, you know.
1: Still a lot of work to do. Best of luck at Citygate and Mahon. And best of luck with the catering business and the catering brand. It's nice to go out because you're saying it's time. You know, that must be comforting, in spite of the fact
0: absolutely.
1: That it's bittersweet. You know,
0: and you know what? I have so many friends in the hospital business over the years, and I am so proud that I've both opened the business on my terms and I've closed the business on my terms.
1: Yeah.
0: That's not the norm, you know. And we remain. I'm still friends with all the suppliers, all the staff over the years. My God, the amount of staff who reached out to us and said that their first jobs was with us, and it kind of formed their working habits over the life, which is great. It's great to be a custodian of that kind of business in that part of the city for so long. It's been great.
1: And it's great to hear you oozing positivity, Aidan. And I wish you the very best of luck in the next chapters going forward. And thanks for all of those years on behalf of everybody that visited. And God knows there must have been many, many people sat down and had good conversations, happy and sad, went on dates, hung out with friends down through those years. So good luck to you, and thanks for taking the call. I do appreciate it.
0: You're very good. Thanks, Neil. I'll talk to you soon.
1: Take care, Aidan. All the best.
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5: I played you a piece of that audio earlier this morning of Nick Delahanty, the business owner and campaigner, talking about the fact that in Garda Síochána, they have a Garda podcast, and the chief super says that the Garda Síochána are concerned that nail bars are being used to traffic people. People trafficking. I was talking about other aspects of, you know, the changing face of retail, because we do seem to have an awful lot of them. And, you know, there's concerns as well about perhaps some of the Turkish barbers or some of the vape shops. We have so many of those. Some of the phone shops that we've seen many of. And making the point there, why is it that you see a number of fast food joints that never ever seem to be busy, but are constantly changing their names, like sometimes twice a year, you know? And I often wonder, what's that all about? Somebody suggests the fast food joints you're talking about change their name again and again because they get 60,000 euro startup grants. Neil, when the money's gone, they change the name and they get another 60,000 under the new business name. No, I didn't fact check that and I will get around to it. But if there's any truth in that, it answers my question as to why they change the names so often. Mind you, people do that with all sorts of different companies. They fold the company and they walk away from masses amount of debt. I believe there's nothing illegal about that within financial circles. But what's going on with nail bars? So I mentioned all that earlier on. Kate says, I heard your piece on the nail bars. I completely agree. Three similar nail bars popped up in one suburban town almost overnight a few years ago. All of the staff, they're still in business. All of the staff are Asian. And while they're all very nice, their English is shocking. They do a fantastic job. So almost every time you go in there, it's completely full. There are about 20 or more staff in there and they're all busy doing manicures and pedicures. It's predominantly male staff, but there are women too. I think the reason they're always busy is because you can go in and switch off. There is no talk, no small talk. You're in and out and the quality of their work is of a very high standard. I will give them that. But I was always quite suspicious when I went in there because every time I booked, I got a text saying, please note, we take cash only. They do not have a till and they tot up your bill on a calculator. There is no receipt. I feel sorry for them because I just feel they must be working long hours. They're open from 10 in the morning to 7:30, 7 days a week. Although they always do seem to be happy. Incidentally, they all wear masks. I would say they have a huge impact on the other beauty salons in town as they would appear to be cleaning up. Now, there's a lot involved in that, including we only take cash, they don't have a till, they tot up your bill on a calculator, and they do not give receipts. I mean, that's red flags with bells on, big time. Anyway, Nick Delahanty joins me this morning. Nick, good morning.
6: Good morning, thanks for having me back on.
5: Not a bother. What is the concern of, that was the Garda podcast I played earlier on, where the chief super says she's concerned that possibly, and I'm not saying all, but some are being used for people trafficking. Can you just unpack that?
6: Yeah, look, I was surprised to see this. You know, I didn't know the Gardaí had a podcast, and I got sent this one. It was a 33-minute episode on human trafficking. I encourage everyone to go and check it out and play the whole thing, because the chief superintendent, Thelma Waters, gives a lot of statistics throughout the podcast. I was looking for a transcript of it, but I haven't been able to get one. So it's a brilliant podcast. And then a lot of it was around prostitution, human trafficking. And then, you know, but 20 minutes in, they say, wait a second, there's also nail bars are a major hotbed of potential human trafficking. And, you know, that's the clip you played.
5: How can it happen, though? Let's say if it is happening, when we talk about human trafficking, how do they get into the country?
6: They're trafficked into the country. You know, to get people into the country to work, you should have a work visa.
5: Yeah.
6: A lot of the Chinese restaurants have been in the news there recently over poor conditions that they're getting these people over on work visas. So they're bringing them in legally, whether you agree or not, they've gone through that process. But then they put them into these houses, you know, 30 bunk beds in a room or whatever, you know. And so there's questions there.
5: But Have they work visas for them?
6: The implication here is that these people in the nail bars, not all of them, but a lot of them have no work visas. Okay. They're here illegally. And they're like, so you know, we talk so much about immigration and illegal, like these guys aren't even seeking asylum. You know, they're here, they were promised work, and they get here and they realize that they have to pay their fee back or that they're enslaved. The word enslaved is used by the chief superintendent to work.
5: Okay. What's this business about wearing face masks? She seemed to hone in on that.
6: Yeah, so it's, you know, if you're, think of these nail bars or some of them as sweatshops, and you've got a guy, you know, in, like from a movie, you've got a guy working, the manager there, and everyone here on his floor is illegal. He doesn't want them talking. He doesn't want them to make a gesture to, you know, say, help me or whatever. You know, masks on, say nothing, do the job, and out you get. And that's why they're paying for cash. None of these guys, and that's why they can operate, because, you know, in order to have employees, the minimum wage is now $14.90. The employer must pay 13% on top of that. You know, or give them annual leave. It's very expensive to have employees. So these guys are paying them, may not be paying them at all, taking cash, no annual leaves, no rights, and it's a sweatshop.
5: So the worry is that they're not being paid anywhere near minimum wage. They're being paying cash, probably very low. I came across a 5-bedroom home there recently that had every single room converted into a bedroom, and there were numerous double bunk beds. There were 37 people living in it. That's the kind of perhaps living accommodation that would be provided by the owner, right? Which they deduct then from whatever paltry amount of cash they pay the staff member.
6: Yeah, and that happens when the people are being brought in legally on work visas as well. You know, so there's dimensions to all of this. And another dimension is someone, when I put up this video there yesterday, oh my God, the amount of traction I got straight away, mostly from, you know, from women and girls who get their nails done, who are like, yeah, they've been noticing this for months, like all these male nail technicians. And someone came back to me, someone who I know who works in some of the IPAS, has said, interestingly, they've seen groups of, you know, more Asians presenting to seek asylum. And the suggestion that person is making is that these people have been in Ireland for quite a while, probably been human trafficked here, and realized that they've come to present themselves as genuine asylum seekers, if you know what I mean.
5: And is it a case that the nail bars or the nail salons are owned by other Asians, or could it be a case that some of the owners are Irish, or is it a mix of both, or do we even know?
6: You'd have to think it's a mix of both. You would have to think organized crime, money laundering, drugs. I'm not going to name any names, but there's suspicious accountancy firms that I look at that do a lot of this work, you know, and they have Chinese owners and things like that. So,
5: one Cork City salon was being investigated by an Garda Síochána for illegal immigration issues, but where that went, I don't know, because I didn't see any follow up to the original post on it.
6: I think, like, let's just step back for a second. Why is the chief superintendent talking about this on a podcast? And on the podcast, she also mentions the WRC, the Work Relations Commission, and she's saying they're inundated, they're very suspicious of these nail bars as well. So my reading of that is the Gardaí or the WRC do not have enough resources to combat this.
5: It's kind of easy, though, to pick out the ones if they're advertising and getting in touch with customers saying, remember, we only take cash. Surely the dogs on the street know, says iLearning
6: The Gardaí still have to go and do all the other work they have to do. Like, a good exercise for any of the listeners is go on to Google Maps. And yesterday I typed in Nail Bar Carlow, and I got 22 nail bars. I typed in Nail Bar Drogheda, I think I got 30 in Drogheda. There's only two in Clonmel. So Clonmel, not a hotbed.
5: Okay, so the chief superintendent said that the face masks, right, just honing in on those, that the staff members that could be male or female are directed by the owners, this is my impression that I got, to wear the face masks. Is that because, why is that? Is it so that customers don't ask questions, or because the person wearing the face mask can't say, please help me, I want to get out of here.
6: Both. I'm being slayed. The less said the better. They don't want any interactions. They don't want their workers building up a rapport relationship with the clients. And what you'll find is, I got a lot of messages overnight about all this, and a lot of people in my DMs saying that when they go to these nail bars, it's always a different person. So they get moved around, swapped around, you know. So they can't build up familiarity. And the chief super on the podcast, if you listen to it, towards the end, she says she encourages the public to try and strike up a conversation, you know, be friendly, try and figure out, oh, who is this person? And then report any suspicious activity to the guards. Like, I in my post, I didn't have time to really set out what the guards want here. They want you to report this suspicious activity.
5: Because some people are saying here, that's a load of rubbish you're talking, Neil. Loads of people in China wear masks. Loads of people in Asia wear masks. It's a thing for them regarding germs and pollution. Just interestingly, somebody else says, could it not be because nail services create lots of dust? That's what they would argue anyway, that they create a massive amount
6: maybe,
5: of...
6: Maybe, but this is the chief superintendent telling us. It's not just, when the Gardaí tell you this, I think it's time to listen. And like, how do you match that up with all the cash and everything else? Like, come on, if it walks like a duck, it's a duck.
5: Well, that's a major red flag if they say, we only take cash, they don't have a till, they tot up your bill in a calculator and there are no receipts. There's definitely money laundering going on there. That's highly, highly suspicious, right?
6: Of course. And again, like, how are all these businesses, like, I just closed down my business. Like, I know exactly how expensive it is to be in business. And you look at all these guys and you're like, what's going on here? How does this make sense? I can't make sense of it. If I look at, all these business models before, I was like, to do that right, I wouldn't be able to make money here. Look, maybe they can. Maybe some of them are legit. And the one thing, there are very legit...
5: Unfortunately, it impacts on the legit ones big time, doesn't it?
6: Yeah. So they should be out in force here giving out about this, like, because they're the ones that are going to go out of business.
5: Okay, let's get some calls on this. Appreciate you coming on this morning, Nick. Thank you so much. That's Nick Delahanty. Your thoughts are welcome. Text 0868-104-106. I've been to a nail bar, and it's in the western suburbs. Mix of male and female, Asian and Spanish. Female owner, from what I can tell, all speak to customers, even with masks on. You can pay cash, or you can Revolut, or you can use a card. They even have a loyalty card. They wear masks because of the line of work. I go to an Irish girl too, who also wears a mask. This is just my experience, though. Always busy. Why, though? I mean, like, why would you be? Like, you wouldn't be wearing them. Like, hairstylists don't wear masks, do they? Restaurant staff don't go around with masks on them anymore. What would that be? I mean, if the chief super is saying words to the effect that they're directed by owners, that can only be suspicious as to where they're being directed. It must be to stop conversation, right? I have a salon in a small town here in Cork. We have been massively impacted by the nail bars you're talking about. We pay PRSI, tax, and everything else. And these nail bars are not paying any of these taxes. It's affected my business, and they even have the name of the place very similar to mine. They will be the death of small salons like myself. They're also not nail technicians, Neil. Don't kid yourself. They don't care about the health of people's nails. They use dirty, non-sterilized tools. We've had people come to us from this place and that place with some issues and damage to their nails. Please don't give them my details. We've been massively impacted by the type of nail bars you're talking about. You've been in a nail bar. Viv's been in a nail bar. Mm. What's the deal?
7: Well, I mean, you could argue away the mask thing in the sense that there's so much dust. It's Biab is the nails that they're doing predominantly, or shellac. But it creates, when they're getting rid of the nail, it creates massive amounts of dust. And they have little brushes that they have to brush the dust down into this kind of central kind of area, central hole or whatever. So like if you, and the smell is toxic as well at times from some of the product. So like you could kind of talk that away. But yeah, no, I have been there, and the one I've been in is cash only. All right.
5: Okay, so if it's cash only, right? Have they a till?
7: No.
5: Do you get a receipt?
7: No, they do have like a loyalty card. All right, so like every time you go, you get a stamp. You know,
5: it's physically stamped.
7: It's physically stamped.
5: Oh, do you notice one thing here? There's no digital footprint at all in it. There's no footprint whatsoever with regards to the money they're taking.
7: Yes,
5: that is highly unfair on businesses like that woman who texted in, who pays PRSI, pays her staff minimum wage or above, and has been crippled by them because they're taking cash.
7: I know, and I would feel, you know, I'd be concerned. I'd always kind of give them a tip and things like that as well if I do go in there. But someone mentioned there that they change all the time. I did notice that actually any time I have gone in, it's a different person. Not that that means anything, but maybe it does. I'm not sure.
5: No, this isn't somebody doing a bit of work in their own home at their own kitchen sink or anything.
7: No.
5: Or this isn't a mobile person going around doing people's hair or what have you, a bit of an old fox or forget. These are bricks and mortar businesses that don't take cards, don't give receipts, don't have tills, and are returning zero to the exchequer and probably paying their staff crap money.
7: I know. Yeah. I'd be concerned about that if there was kind of nefarious things going on in the background, because they are lovely as well. They just have the most gorgeous way about them. They're very, even though their English isn't great, they're very, very friendly, very sweet. Always,
5: it's people trafficking. That's what it is. Viv, do you go to nail bars? Do you ever get a receipt?
8: Yeah, it's funny actually. The place that I did go to a couple of times, and the only reason I go there is just out of convenience. As Emer was saying earlier, they're open 7 days a week. They're open late. You can get an appointment at the drop of a hat. But the place that I did go to in town used to only take cash, but now they are taking cards, but they're not advertising that they're taking cards. They have a sign up saying cash welcome, so but they will take cards if you say it to them. So
5: well, isn't that suspicious?
8: Yeah, they had to. I'd say they were called out on it, like they had to.
7: Possibly, but another major part of this story, I think, as well, and an awful lot of women are picking up on it on their Instas and things online, is the quality of the product. Because I get it, my nails done quite regularly, and I've started to notice that when they go in under the heater, they're actually burning. Like I have to take my hands back out. So the idea of Biab is like you have it and then you refill, you do a refill maybe every 3 weeks or every 4 weeks. So you constantly have this quite thick product on your nails, but you have to have it taken off every once in a while. And an awful lot of people are putting up videos. Their nails are in absolute pieces when they do take them off, you know, for maybe a couple of weeks.
5: Then you have to go to somebody else who knows what they're doing.
7: Same thing happened to me, and they were falling apart, really soft and everything. So I don't know how good the quality of the product is, but the fact that your nails actually burn, it's actually physically sore when you go in under the heater. You have to pull your hands out with the pain of it. Like,
8: isn't it amazing though that we're all trapped into nails? It's like every 3 weeks has to be done.
5: Speak for yourself.
8: I know, it's an expensive.
5: Just doing a Google search there on nail salons Cork City near me. Oh my God almighty, it is absolute. There are just hundreds of them. I just keep scrolling and scrolling and scrolling.
8: And I do feel sorry for the smaller salons that have really good qualified staff, you know.
5: Okay, let's hear from listeners with regards to nail salon. Very, very interested in the interaction, the masks and the cash business. 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
5: 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There was so much, I suppose, emotion following the fact that poor Felix, the Persian cat, had to be put down in the Vadi. In the vets, he had dreadful, dreadful injuries. So many that Tracy didn't want to go into him. She was just too upset. But amongst them was a broken jaw. He was lifted by the tail, yanked by two fellas on an e-scooter where they legged it down in Blackrock. I imagine that poor old Felix never left the whole Blackrock Mahon area because he was subsequently found dying and in terrible pain in St. Michael's Cemetery. It's awfully, awfully sad, and Felix now will be cremated and his ashes will remain with the family. But so many people on air and also on Instagram, and everybody was sharing it, trying to find him and everything. There's a big outcrying. I know, you know, somebody said to me, I thought you were talking about a person at one stage, then I realized it's a cat. And I said, yeah, but you have no idea how moved people were by the story. A lot of people. And well done to the vet involved. It wasn't home care vet care, Owen O'Connor, but it was another vet that actually had to do what needed to be done and to put Felix out of his misery. But Owen, good morning. You are a vet. Thanks for jumping on. And we spoke before, I think, didn't we?
21: We did, yeah. Yeah, we did speak a couple of years ago on air after an incident in Cork.
5: I'm just curious now, being a vet, do you get many people coming in with, say, cats or other pets, but primarily cats, who have been abused or tortured or hurt?
21: Over the years, I've seen quite a few cases that would stand out. Cases of neglect, or, you know, people have brought an animal to me or I've gone to them that have been subject to abuse, you know. So, you know, you would see some pretty traumatic ones over the years. But generally, in, you know, most cases I see, you know, they're very well cared for animals. Kind of one that springs to mind is a case I had a number of years ago. I was working in emergency and a man came running towards me with holding his dog in his arms, and unfortunately his dog had already passed away. And what had happened was his dog was out in the road and was hit by a car, and the car stopped right after hitting him, as naturally someone would, and the people in the car started laughing, put the car in reverse, rolled back over his dog, and
5: you
21: then continued
5: are
21: on.
5: Not
21: you know,
5: serious.
21: Yeah, so it's just a highlight of kind of story of something I've seen over the years, and that's the kind of level that you could encounter. So, you know, when I heard poor Tracy's story, I was, you know, moved, and you know, my deep condolences to her and her family as well.
5: There are some serious psychopaths out there, and
21: that's the kind of thing. Like, there's genuine evil people that treat animals in such a horrible way. And you know, I think there's a kind of movement now that, like, a lot of people really, really care for their animals. You know, a lot of people, the houses I go to, just a significant portion that the animal sleeps in the bed with them, you know, and they're really tangled family.
5: Your model is where it's like the old fashioned doctor. You visit the home as opposed to them coming to you. I like that.
21: Yeah, exactly. You know, so basically we do everything at the house. We treat all sorts of ailments in the environment where an animal feels safe.
5: Yeah.
21: You know, and no unfamiliar smells. Beneficial to, you know, I suppose people who don't drive, animals who are scared to go to the vet.
5: Yeah.
21: Wide variety of reasons why you'd need a vet to come to the house, but it's a little bit different
5: than I think. Everybody with regards to Felix wants whoever did this and is responsible for it to be caught. And really, we've even got people actively offering reward money. But your call was prompted by the aspect of pulling tails, was it?
21: Yeah, so just in relation to that, it was just an interesting thing with tail pull injuries in cats, that it very often is a way that a cat will present after being hit by a car. Essentially, the car hits the cat and the cat goes one way and the wheels go another, and it pulls the base of the tail and kind of yanks the nerves, essentially. So often they'll come with their tail is kind of sagging down, or they've other urinary or other incontinence issues. So it doesn't always necessarily mean, you know, I know in this instance with Tracy that it was seen, but sometimes when a cat is presented this way, it's actually that the cat was hit by a car. So it's a kind of unusual way that they do present, but it generally is.
5: So could it have been a case, I don't even know if you can answer this, that Felix's jaw was broken and the damage to the tail was as a consequence of being hit by a car?
21: I mean, look, it's impossible to know that. I suppose, just generally speaking, cats that have been hit by a car or fall from a height, they often have their jaw broken and their tail pulled. It's very common, especially after cats have fallen from a height, that they'll just break their jaw because they're able to kind of brace themselves in the air as they're falling. It's funny enough, it's one actually. I used to work in Melbourne years ago, and cats that used to... They used to fall, it was kind of a common enough thing that a cat would fall off a balcony in these high-rise buildings, typically if they fell and landed. If they fell below the fourth floor or above about the eighth floor, they typically survive.
5: What?
21: Because below the fourth, they weren't going kind of quick enough. They'd just, you know, embrace for the landing. And if they fell above the kind of eighth floor, they'd kind of get themselves into a parachute and they'd hit the ground. I had one even myself at like about 2 a.m, someone rang me saying, look, my cat's after falling from the 15th floor. And I was kind of saying, look, you know, you can bring in the body and we'll arrange cremation. They're like, no, the cat's running around on the balcony below. And one of the specialists in there, she'd been there for 25 years, saw it. She said countless times in her career. And there's even a study on it from New York. I think it's 132 cats falling from heights, how they're able to kind of get this maximum velocity at 100 kilometres an hour and they can brace themselves.
5: Oh man, that's incredible.
21: They're phenomenal. Yeah,
5: that's incredible. They really do have nine lives. That's incredible.
21: Yeah, some of them are kind of parachute themselves down. So they're phenomenal animals.
5: All right, let's leave it on that positive note, shall we?
21: Yeah. Well, look, thanks for having me on, Neil.
5: Cheers, Owen. Stay in touch.
21: Cheers.
5: Thank you. It's good to have you at the end of a phone. Owen O'Connor from Home Care Vet Care. Check them out yourself. Just to check up on, some texts that we get, I'd like to we're mad keen to fact check everything or debunk something that might well be a myth. There was one earlier on, a text that I got saying, the reason why you see some of these fast food joints changing the names of the business so often is because you get 60 grand to start up a new business, keep it for a period to close it down, open a new one, you get another 60 grand. The government is not giving 60 grand to start new businesses, primarily to people from overseas. It's a false claim that people are financially discriminated against by the government because they give non-Irish people special grants to start new businesses. So there's an extensive article in the Journal on this, actually, saying that, you know, this business about somebody coming to this country and just constantly turning over a business premises time after time after time to avail of 60 grand government grants. Fake, lads. But doesn't answer the question as to why they keep on changing the name of the business. And one day it's a Chinese, 6 months later it's an Italian, 6 months later it's a burger joint, 6 months later it's Indian. I don't get it. Text 0868 104 106. 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
2: We had Aga on the air recently regarding the House of Nails in Tucky Street and the carry-on of people who are the worst aware from drink and drugs. That was at the back end of last week. She has, as I say, House of Nails. Joins me with a phone. Aga, good morning. So the chief super,
3: how are you?
2: I'm good, girl. I'm good. The chief super says that they're concerned that nail bars, not all of them, obviously, are being used to traffic people, and they're particularly interested in this business of directing staff to wear face masks. So there's no conversation, no cash, no receipts, no tills with a lot of them. What are your thoughts?
3: Yes, that's what I was aware. I was aware about that for the last couple of months, that they are popping up quite frequently in the, you know, in the last year. There was a, like, even around the area of Cork, Middleton, everywhere. So it's quite concerning, I guess, you know, because I wonder, like, I'm a business owner for the last 16, 20 years in Cork. Obviously, I'm a foreigner as well, but like, thinking about, you know, like the investment that they put in into those businesses, I wonder, where do they get the money from? Is it, you know, like, is it concerning, you know, like, and does it have to be looked into by anyone, you know, like, about their accountancy or about their staff, you know?
2: What's the business with just talk to me from the point of view of staff wearing masks and the reason why.
3: Well, no, the masks are like, in our salon, the masks are compulsory because the amount of dust that the nail filing creates. So actually, it's a hygiene reasons. It's health and safety. We also wear gloves. So I presume, you know, maybe it was taken wrong, but like, you know, like to cover somebody's identity. I don't think so. It's more for the hygiene reasons. And as well, like, if you have traveled around Asia, because, like, you know, like, we're talking about Asian salons, like, they do wear masks quite frequently, so I probably would be defending them on that.
2: Okay. Has it impacted on your business as more
3: it
2: and more
3: have.
2: Open?
3: No, definitely it have, because obviously they can, by being big kind of chain salons, they can lower down the prices of nails, cost of service is cheaper. So I noticed quite a big decrease in client base in our salon, definitely. And I do know, like, in the common economical situation right now, people will choose cheaper nail services.
2: But how can they get it cheaper? If you're doing it at the best price you possibly can, how can others be cheaper? Is it that they're
3: I don't want to be making any assumptions, but maybe that's what you said, you know, like, maybe it's because it's cash only. Maybe they are not paying, you know, like, all the taxes that
2: okay,
3: need.
2: So there's no,
3: like,
2: there's no VAT
3: be,
2: being paid. They're not returning any taxes.
3: Who knows? You know, like, it's only an assumption. But like, you know, like, if you think about it, like, for the last couple of months, you know, like, I think all the hairdressing and nail kind of beauty businesses are struggling a little bit with the decrease of clients. So, you know, by having competitive prices, definitely will attract more customers to those kind of places. Okay. And by not having any kind of till register or Visa machines, even nails being paid by Revolut, I don't think that's quite legit. You know, like, I think every customer has rights to, you know, receive a receipt.
2: Do you ever get approached by maybe Asian staff who have been in what could have been a questionable salon looking to work with you?
3: No, never. I do have international staff here, but they're all, like, you know, even if they are from outside of the EU, they all have to have sufficient documentation, like visas and permissions for work. And that's being checked, because we have been in contact with WRC, for example, and you have to have everything in your premises, you know, to prove and to show, right, you know, when they do check up on you.
2: Okay.
3: So I wonder, you know, like, how those places are still kind of running if they, like, if they don't have those documentation, like visas or working permits.
2: It's because there's an allegation being made or investigating that they're being trafficked into the country.
3: Yes, there is an allegation. They may
2: be working to pay back the cost of their transport, and that they're
3: like, you can't, you know, like, say that particular salon does that, but that's kind of what the rumors say.
2: Yeah. Okay. All right. Nice one. Thanks for taking the call. As far as you're concerned,
3: no problem,
2: masks are for hygiene, and certainly
3: definitely.
2: In your salon they are compulsory. Gotcha. Thanks a lot, Aga. Take care.
3: Thanks. Take care.
2: Aga
3: bye.
2: Aga with House of Nails on Tucky Street. 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
4: It's 11 o'clock. Good morning. I'm Lana O'Connor. Staff face masks could be a sign of human trafficking at nail bars. That's according to Dublin-based Chief Superintendent Thelma Waters, who was speaking on the official Gartha podcast. Detective Waters, who also leads the Gartha National Protective Services Bureau, says it could be used to block potential conversations. Liam Herrick, Chief Commissioner of the Irish Human Rights and Equality Commission, says a large proportion of trafficking here is for labour exploitation.
5: I mean, every country in the Western world is at risk of being involved in trafficking. I think one of the issues is that when people think of trafficking and human trafficking, they tend to think of just through the migration system and primarily trafficking for the purposes of sexual exploitation. But if you look over 10 years, over 50% of trafficking has been with regard to sexual exploitation, but between 30 and 40% is for labour exploitation.
4: Nurses will hold lunchtime protests at Cork University Hospital and nine other hospitals around the country today. It comes amid work to rule action over an ongoing public sector pay dispute. The government has publicly invited unions to take part in new pay negotiations ahead of the planned strike action in the coming weeks. However, IMO General Secretary Phil Nihay says assurances are needed first.
6: If the government really wants to engage in having a successor agreement to the agreement that expired in June, well, firstly, they know how they can engage with the public service trade unions, but equally they have to stop the business of pretending that they are available and that they are focused on improving the lot of public servants.
4: Over 9 million cigarettes have been seized at Rosslare Europort. They were found on a trailer which had been on board a ferry arriving from France on Tuesday. A man in his 30s was questioned in relation to the incident. The government is being urged to introduce a national action plan on hate, polarisation and extremism. Groups including LGBT Ireland, Black and Irish and the National Irish Women's Council say the state has to address online misinformation and the radicalising of young people. They say recent incidents of violence, intimidation and hostility towards minority communities prove the need for a coordinated nationwide response. Changes are being demanded to the free school book scheme. Principals and deputy principals say the administration of the scheme is taking up far too much of their time, which should be spent on more important things. Over 60% of those surveyed by the National Association of Principals and Deputies feel it should not be left to individual schools. NAPD Director Paul Crone says school leaders are taken away from their main educational responsibilities.
7: Such as the principal not being able to focus and prioritise working with students, supporting students who are having difficulty attending school, supporting teaching and learning, supporting teachers, and the curriculum implementation of the new senior cycle and the new junior cycle.
4: The Road Safety Authority will host its annual International Road Safety Conference today. It comes after a week of events to mark Irish Road Safety Week. Research Policy Manager with the RSA, Velma Byrne, says they'll focus discussions on this year's theme, Young Driver Risk.
8: We'll be looking at young drivers specifically who are overrepresented in fatal collisions. And one key point that has emerged is that young drivers are more likely to be involved in fatal collisions late at night and into the early morning. That's different to the profile of all drivers.
4: Hearsay and Liberty X will put rivalries aside as they reunite for a joint arena tour to celebrate 25 years since they were formed on Popstars. Both groups, who were the winners and runners-up on the TV talent show, kick off the tour in April in Dublin. Hearsay's Mylene Klass won't be joining them. And that's the latest news this hour.
9: And it was cold out there, like the water was splashing up over us like we were in the 100 metre backstroke. You know that weird mix of adrenaline, fear, butterflies and complete focus? I don't know what it is about this training. It just makes me feel part of something more. But yeah, just went for a quick dip last night, you know. The Reserve Defence Forces. Apply now at military.ie.
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10: Good morning, I'm Rory O'Hagan. Football and the Republic of Ireland women's team will be without Jess Zhu for tomorrow's World Cup playoff semi-final against Kazakhstan. The Leicester City midfielder is ruled out with a shin injury and could also miss the second leg in Cork next Tuesday when the sides meet at Super Value Parky Cueve. Ireland are 77 places ahead of Kazakhstan in the FIFA World Rankings. However, Jessie Stapleton says the squad aren't taking tomorrow's game in Astana lightly.
11: I think we have so much respect for Kazakhstan. They're not going to give us an easy game. We know what to expect. We know that it's going to be tough. The weather's going to make it difficult. Yes, we'll probably probably have a lot more of the ball, but we have the players for that, and it'll be brilliant to showcase other sort of abilities rather than just our defensive traits. But yeah, I think that we have everything in our team to get through to these two games.
10: Shamrock Rovers can return to the top of the SSC Electricity Men's Premier Division table tonight as they take on Drogheda United and Tala. Stephen Bradley's side are currently level on points with St. Pat's and Bohemians, but have played a game less. Kick-off this evening is at 8 o'clock. Gaelic Games' Killian O'Connor has admitted his Mayo career was exhilarating, if not straightforward. The Ballintubber clubman confirmed the end of his 15-year intercounty career last night. O'Connor stepped away from the Mayo panel in 2025 but returned this year to help the county to a first All-Ireland in 75 years. And Shane Lowry's up to one under par midway through his opening round at the Open d'Espagne. That's two shots off the pace, being held by Finland's Oliver Lindell. And three under, Tom McKibben is level par through 10. That's the sport with Simply Suits.
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2: Cloudy old start to the day. Showers about this morning. Drier in the afternoon. We might even get a little bit by way of bright spells. But generally speaking, cloud will dominate. High of about 14 degrees today. But by this evening, that'll climb somewhat to maybe 15 or 16 degrees. That's the way it is. So it's 14, 15 today, tomorrow, Saturday and Sunday. Like tomorrow, Friday, a cloudy start, but sunny spells then coming in from about 10 tomorrow morning. Good bright sunny day tomorrow, then 14 to 15. Saturday and Sunday, averaging about 14 degrees. There'll be sunny spells on Saturday and showery on Sunday. But temperatures have dropped down. We're looking at between now and the end of the week, 14, 15 at absolute best.
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2: Part of the conversation, the Neil Prendeville Show with Elevate Credit Union. If you can't jump on air, you can always send a voice note. It's the same text line number, but on WhatsApp, 0868104106. And that chap who's living in his car, he's 39 years old, he's a father, he's in recovery, living in his car, doing all he can to try and stay sober and rebuild his life. I read out his email earlier on, and hopefully I'll have an update. I want to return to his particular situation, but it will be tomorrow morning before we do that, I'm told. So I'm just trying to make his life that little bit more comfortable, if possible. So more on that in tomorrow's programme. With regards to Felix the cat, all this hand-wringing over Felix, I know this is a horrible story, but cruelty to animals is ongoing, especially horses. It's going on in plain sight. No animal charity should be supported until the horse problem is solved. I get you. It's much wider than just, say, for instance, Felix's story, but it was shared by a woman and a family who loved him and cherished him. I acknowledge, and there isn't a week goes by, I swear to God, that I don't get videos of horses or ponies or foals dead or dying or being mistreated or wandering around the place. Hi, only very sick people would torture and kill an animal, and the law needs to change so sick people can be sent to prison. Take the children who do this into care. They're clearly not being cared for by their parents. Morning, says Tina. I'm offering money for anyone who knows who did this to Felix. I'm absolutely heartbroken. That poor family are traumatized. What that poor cat endured. I'm sick thinking of it. I'll add 200 to the €250 that the other caller offered, says Tina. So at least €450 is being offered now for any information from anybody, and I will never share your personal details or anything about you if you share information that would lead to us finding out who these individuals are. However, many texts are saying it's well known who they are down in the Blackrock Mahon area and the Gardaí know, but for some reason they would seem to be untouchable, etc., etc., etc. Okay, let me get a quick call on here because this is quite dangerous. Thanks for calling it in, Sean. What have you got for me?
12: Hi, Neil. There's just a car broken down on top of the Wilton flyover with the hazards far left lane. Just be careful on approach.
2: Very dangerous. Slow down, so coming towards the Wilton flyover until that is cleared. Thanks for calling it in, Sean. I do appreciate it.
12: Cheers, Neil.
2: Proceed with caution, as the fellow says. From yesterday's budget, thank you, Anne-Marie. Just hold on, I'll talk to you tomorrow. Oh, did you know nurses are walking out in various hospitals at lunchtime today? They're just fed up of it. They just had enough. And look at the graduates there a couple of weeks ago. Is it any wonder? Promised a job and then had it taken away. Ah, there you go. Anyway, that's Ireland. The budget. No one's gaining from this joke of a budget. The prices of food, gas, electricity, all on the rise each week. People are on their knees trying to live and keep a roof over their heads. I think all of these politicians should take a pay decrease. They're paid way too much for doing nothing. Sick to death of this corrupt government, says Mary Jane. I'm always conscious of over-personalising things, but I was brought to task yesterday off-air with regards to my conversation with Jerry Buttermer. I thought it was quite robust, actually, in fairness. I thought, you know, at least he comes on the air. I appreciate that. But when I was asking them, are they living in a bubble or completely out of touch, he was saying that they live the very same lives as everybody else. Somebody said to me, but why didn't you ask him if he has kids or not, whether he's trying to rear a family, whether he has children? Because that's added expense and added budget. I didn't, and maybe I should have, but I didn't, because I don't mean to overly personalize things, but I don't know, maybe I got that wrong. The budget was an absolute disgrace. Looks like a lot of people will be choosing between eating or heating, Neil, while the red carpet is rolled out for so many others. I'm a 50-year-old single man. I work full-time. I will never earn the 40,000 a year you were talking about. I have no kids. I don't need home heating oil. I don't drive very far. There was nothing in this budget for me, though. I can't even get a GP visit card, so I just don't go to the doctor, even if I'm sick. There is no reward for us that work as single people, even if we don't have no kids. Very annoyed regarding the budget. Self-employed husband and I also work, both of us working all our lives. We don't have children. Nothing is usual for us. Yes, I agree with your callers. You're actually better off if you never worked. You're better off if you never worked and never had a mortgage. We are the squeezed middle and working poor, says Anonymous. Yeah, that would be absolutely fine if you never worked and you were in a bit of a lottery as to whether you were provided with a home from a city or county council, right? Can you ask people how they feel about my 86-year-old mother, who was part of the group that had medical cards taken off them a few years back? She's a widow on a pension. Why isn't the medical card automatically for the elderly? Yeah, and you see others then who are going through the process, trying to find out whether they have the right to remain, might be provided with some kind of bypass accommodation and presented with a medical card, and your 86-year-old mother had it taken off her. Can't go on the air, but a blind man can see what's coming. Any increase in the budget will send the prices of groceries up and up. While many, many illegals or refugees get to stay here and receive ongoing free accommodation. Which I may ask is costing billions, says Kieran. And just one final one for now, if you don't mind. The rich get richer and the poor get poorer. I'm a mother of two, cohabiting, working part-time because I simply can't afford the cost of childcare. I'm barely left with enough money to buy a coffee. Now we're being told about the childcare cap, but it's not due to come into effect until

0: was due on over the past few days, but just so much comes up that it's hard to get people on in time, so I apologise for that. Anne-Marie, good morning.
1: Good morning, Neil. How are you?
0: I'm good. So you have been through the CUMH system on a number of occasions, I think. Am I right?
1: Yes. So I have four children. Danny is 8, and she's my oldest, and my youngest is here with me now. Sorry. He is 1.5.
0: Okay.
1: And I was lucky enough to be shared this beautiful domino scheme, which suited my personality, my plan, my birth plan. Like, everybody is different. Every woman is different. Everybody has a different plan of how they would like to birth their children, and we are given that right.
0: Okay, so in September of 2021, you had your daughter Hannah at 11 o'clock in the morning, and your midwife Mags was there for the delivery.
1: She had
0: Hannah at 11 o'clock. You were home to your two other babies for dinner.
1: Yeah, I was. So the domino scheme, again, is a perk to it that you get to go home because you don't have an epidural. It's all natural, so you get to go home. It suits me. I don't like being in hospitals. My husband is a farmer. He's so busy all the time. It's very hard to get, family, to rely on family. So it just works well with me. So I actually went into labour, I think the day before, and I rang the girls, my friends, who I know them all individually. You can ring them 24 hours a day on the mobile. And I rang and I said, I think I'm in labour. And she's like, oh, I'd love to deliver Hannah because I delivered Joe. Do you want me to stay on? And I was like, absolutely not. Go home. I'll be fine. So even being offered, she offered to stay on so that she could help me deliver my next baby.
0: You name the midwives. Is it in your email? Yeah, you have Mary, you have Martina, you have Maureen.
1: Yeah. So Mary delivered my oldest two boys and Mag delivered my youngest two. I know them all. They all call out to you the days after you've given birth. As you said, I can ring them anytime. They're amazing. So I gave birth to Hannah at 11 a.m. I was home, made the dinner for the boys and my husband. And the next morning, Mag.
0: I don't mean to sound condescending about this now, because I'm a man talking to a woman, but that's rather incredible, I have to say.
1: I don't know. I think all women are absolute powerhouses, no matter what way you deliver babies. This suits me and it works for me. I'm no better than the woman who has the epidural, who has a section. I'm not, but it suits me and these women make this possible for me. If I was to have a fifth baby, which I'm not, my husband would absolutely be saying no, but I would consider, and I wouldn't do it. I could not. This is the way
0: I'd be ordering, if I were a woman and I was doing that, I wouldn't be making the dinner. I'd be ordering a takeout or something.
1: I know. But sure, look, that's just the way I am. I'm very lucky. My kids are all healthy. I was able to go home. And if you're in the hospital, just for me, waiting for a doctor to come to sign you off and this and that, it's my choice.
0: Yeah, and many women have told me, and even chatting amongst my own circle, that where people want to be is at home with their family.
1: Yeah, it's so calm. It's lovely. My kids haven't even noticed. Have I even gone for the few hours that I'm gone? And
0: just popping out to pop out.
1: Yeah, exactly.
0: I'll be home soon.
1: exactly. So the girls, they come out to my house for 5 days or a week or however long you want to visit you to do all the checks that they do in the hospital. But I get to do it at home in my pyjamas in my house.
0: I love it. You're aware of the INMO. Nurses are picketing the hospitals across the country today. Yeah. They're walking out. They just had enough at this stage.
1: Yeah.
0: But you couldn't thank them enough. And that's very important because they're looking for all sorts of cutbacks. And they're 80 midwives short at the CUMH. 80.
1: It's mental. I just think taking that choice, we're not machines. I feel they're taking it all away from us. Right, all these women, come on in, have children, section, ABCD, have this baby this time, because nothing is natural, because there's not enough staff there to be there. Do you know what I mean?
0: Whatever they do, leave the domino scheme alone, you're saying.
1: They're the most amazing women. ever. And as I said, tell them my email, like, they're all different personalities, so they suit everybody differently. When you get to the end of your pregnancy, it's awful. And like Martina would be like, come on now, it is awful, but you have to have the baby. What are you going to do?
0: Yes.
1: So you need that. And then Mags, it just lets you alone, does your own thing.

0: And Colette is just so natural. Like, she's just Miss Earth.
1: Well,
0: they're
1: said.
0: I can't believe that women wouldn't have the choice.
1: All right. Well, listen, thanks for jumping on, because it's lovely chatting with you.
0: Thanks
1: so enthusiastic.
0: Thank you.
1: Take care to Amory Walsh. Take care. Bye. In regards to everybody in Ballinhassig. Back after the break. 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
17: 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I was looking forward to this chat actually with Louise O'Neill, the best-selling author of Asking For It. She also wrote other books besides that. She's hugely successful. She wrote Only Ever Yours, The Surface Breaks, After the Silence, Idle, and has now written a factual book, first time. It's called A Bigger Life. What an amazing story. Let me just get straight into it. Lou, good morning.
18: Good morning. Oh my God, you're calling me Lou already, Neil. We're on nickname basis.
17: I read the book and I watched a couple of interviews and podcasts, and some people, including your dad, refer to you as Lou. Am I overstepping the mark?
18: This is the new Louise. I set boundaries.
17: Okay, Louise, I'll remember that. I got off to a great start.
18: I'm joking.
17: I know you are, girl. I'm only winding you up. How would I sum it up? Break up, broken, fixed again. But a lot to
18: break up, broken, a work in progress. Maybe that's a better way of describing it.
17: Oh my God, I bet you. Non-fiction is harder than fiction. Mother of God, what a story. I mean, relationship for five years, bought the house, happy, 37 going on 38, all collapses.
18: Yes, and you know, I don't think there's ever an ideal time to go through a devastating breakup, but I will say that being a woman in your late 30s, it does add kind of an extra layer of complication to that because, you know, overnight it felt like the life that I had envisioned for myself, you know, with marriage and children, like it felt like it just disappeared and I was left in the ruins of my broken dreams, kind of thinking, what will I do next?
17: Yeah, I was reading through some of the questions you were asking yourself at that time, if you don't mind, because you were asking yourself, am I still attractive? Have I wasted my best years? Will I ever meet someone? Am I too old for children? Should I settle for the mediocre? Oh, for God's sake, at my age, all the good men are gone. Those kind of is that a good summation?
18: Yeah, and I think that there is such a rhetoric out there that if you're a woman over a certain age, like 35, that like you may as well be dead, that there are no options, that all the good men are taken, and that, you know, you'll never meet anyone again. And I really do think that that is very harmful because, number one, I think it's keeping women stuck in relationships that perhaps aren't serving them. But also, I think once I became single again, it was so terrifying, the idea that I had, you know, like that Taylor Swift song, you know, I'm pissed off you, let me give you all that youth for free. And it's this sense of like that, as you said, that I've lost my best years and who is going to want me now? And I suppose for me, like, and such a big part of the memoir is the kind of the recovery from that, like the coming back from the brink of disaster, and just thinking, you know, I will never love again. I will never be loved again. And then going on this incredible journey.
17: But ahead of that, did you retreat? I know you did, read it in the book. You retreated to home and to Clon, didn't you? Wasn't that the case?
18: Mm-hmm. Yeah, you know, I'm from Clonakilty. You know, my parents own O'Neill's Butcher Shop on the main street there. And it has always been a safe place for me. And my parents, you know, who are such massive figures in A Bigger Life, but, you know, they really protected me and they really took care of me. And like, I was able, I think, to fall apart because I had them to hold me together. So that was a big part. Like, you know, we had bought this house in Wicklow, and then we had to sell the house and I had to go home to Clonakilty, go home to my family to allow them to take care of me.
17: Okay, so you're down in West Cork after this. Do you feel a sense of doom, failure? Do you feel that people are talking about you?
18: Yeah, I mean, I think I felt embarrassed. You know, we'd only had the house 6 months. So I think there was this sense of, yeah, like shame that I hadn't managed to make it work longer than that, that I suppose. And I also felt like as if I was a really easy person to leave, like that I was an easy person to sort of discard. And I think all of that made me feel very small and just really decimated. I think that would be how I would describe myself after the breakup. Like I just felt so small, so lost. And again, that kind of sense that like my life was over. But I think because, you know, I had been through, when I was 14, my uncle, who was 30 at the time, died very suddenly, and it was a very traumatic event. And I didn't process the grief properly at the time. And I very quickly developed a serious eating disorder as a result. So I think this time I felt like I can't allow myself to, I suppose, allow this grief to go unprocessed. Like, I have to recover from this. Otherwise, it will emerge in other ways, which will be dysfunctional and harmful. So, you know, as I said, as a woman who read Eat, Pray, Love at a very formative age, I decided that I must also go on a very intense healing journey, which did start with a wellness and yoga retreat in Thailand, and then included plant medicine and art therapy and dance therapy. You know, I had a shaman, I had a Catholic priest. Like, quite literally, Neil, everything that you can think of, I was throwing at this. And I was like, I have to recover from this because I don't want to carry it with me.
17: So when I'm reading that part of the book, I got the impression that you'd kind of gone into panic mode with the wellness retreat, the shaman. Mm-hmm. You did. did you do forest rebirthing in Glengarriff?
18: I did. I had to lay down on the damp grass while a shaman declared me to be reborn. And I did think, you know, you're like lying on, like, as I said, the damp grass. And I thought, oh my God, I hope firstly no one comes like walking this way, because this will also be very embarrassing. But if any of my dead Catholic grandparents could see me right now, they would be rolling in their graves.
17: What about the seance? Followed by visiting a graveyard with a psychic.
18: Listen, again, anyone who's listening is going to think this woman is unhinged. And you know what? You would be correct. For the majority of 2023, after the breakup, I was unhinged. And like, this woman asked me, she was a local psychic, and she asked me if I wanted to go to a famine graveyard and see if we could talk to ghosts. And I went, okay.
17: She heard something.
18: Honestly, I was like, fine.
17: She's hearing things. You're not. She's asking you, are they speaking English? And you're just playing along.
18: Listen, she said she thought they were speaking with an English accent, and I didn't want to say, but like, I really felt like a ghost with an English accent should not be hanging out in a famine graveyard. I just thought those two things should not mix.
17: It's gas that you use the word unhinged, because the word hinge featured for a while along with Tinder and Bumble and Raya.
18: Yeah,
17: eventually you must have said, enough of this nonsense. I need to get back to life. I need to get back in the game.
18: Well, it was a friend actually who told me enough of this nonsense. At the start of 2024, I sent her a link to another self-help course I was thinking of doing. And she said, Louise, I cannot take any more of this. She's like, you have to get a grip. She said, you have to get back on the dating apps, and you have to just like, please give me a break from this. So then, yes, as you said, I mean, listen, if I don't get a paid sponsorship with Hinge at some point, because in A Bigger Life, it's basically like a free like advertisement for the app. So yeah, I went back on the dating apps, and that was when as I like to describe it, the dating odyssey began. Okay. Because Neil, I am not someone who does things by halves. If I decide I'm going to do something, I'm going all in.
17: Okay, and you do go all in, and you're very open and detailed. Actually, you leave very little to the imagination. Let me put it like that. But did you,
18: Neil? You'd be surprised by what I've left to the imagination.
17: Oh, okay. Well, maybe there might be a sequel. I don't know. But like, did you? Was there a plan that you would do 100 dates in three, maybe 4 months? I mean, there was one stage. I think I might have been in Paris for 21 days. You were on 28 dates. Did you talk to me about why?
18: Well, okay. So I think when you say it like that, it can sound, as I said, slightly unhinged. But I think the thing is that I had felt so afraid about going dating again, because, you know, I think I was so afraid that if I get hurt again, that I won't be able to survive it a second time. So I think that the more that I went on dates, the more that I did the thing that I was afraid of, the more powerful I started to feel. And listen, anyone who's listening to this who has been through a devastating breakup will know that often you feel so powerless at the end of it. And I suppose when I felt like I was reclaiming some of that for myself, like, it was almost addictive, really. And I think it's that thing of like building that muscle, building that trust in yourself.
19: Yeah.
18: And a lot of that is often when we challenge ourselves to do the thing that we're most afraid of.
17: So share with people what your sage daddy, the butcher, told you.
18: Okay. So I went to my dad after my friend had said, you know, basically get a grip, stop. I can't take any more of this healing. I went to my dad, and my dad is like genuinely, he's like Buddha in the corner, you know, just comes out with these incredible moments of wisdom.
17: He won't like that now. He's making out you're saying he's got a big fat belly.
18: No, he won't mind. He won't mind. They're my parents are, I think, very used to me talking about them at this point. But I went to him and I said, I don't want to do this, i.e. I don't want to start dating again. And look, what I meant by that was I'm afraid and I don't want to get hurt again. And he looked at me and he said, Lou, if you want a bigger life, you have to take bigger risks. And again, I think it is that idea that like the life that you want, and it might, you know, this isn't just about relationships. I think it's for anyone who's felt, you know, stuck by a job or a situation or a version of themselves that, you know, that they thought would materialize and hasn't. It's often, I think, that life that you want for yourself, it's often on the other side of the risk that you're most afraid to take.
17: Right. Okay, so you started to stretch your legs then.
18: That's one way of putting it.
17: In more ways than one. From time to time only, I have to say. So the first week you knocked out six. There was 30, yeah. There were 38 in 30 days. Then you went to Paris. Then you went to London. Then you went to New York. Then you went to Rome. Am I missing anything? Mm-hmm.
18: No, I think that's about it. I was supposed to go to LA and to Stockholm at the end, a month in LA and then 2 weeks in Stockholm, but something happened in the book that sort of put a stop to my gallop. But yeah, it was, you know, as I said, I also think it was an opportunity for me to like, you know, for me, I was like, what does my bigger life look like? And I think a part of that was travel and adventure. So for me, it was, I was like, you know, being an artist, being self-employed, I think is inherently insecure in many ways, you know, financially, emotionally, all of those things. But you do have the freedom to work from, you know, wherever you want in the world.
17: Yeah,
18: I felt like I may as well, you know, take advantage of that by going to these incredible cities and meeting amazing people and having wild adventures and experiences and then coming home and writing about them all in this memoir.
17: Okay, so there was, I mean, I stopped writing names. Max, Cahill, Owen, Declan, Niall, Rob, Larkin, Oliver. We'll get to Leo in a moment. Nate, the billionaire. Where do I even start with all? You found that there were a lot of men and a lot of really nice men, but
18: yeah.
17: How did you plan it? Was it one date only, never a second or what?
18: At the beginning, that was my plan. And then it was interesting. My therapist said to me, you know, she said, like, what are you trying to avoid? Which, of course, was trying to avoid getting hurt. But I think you can kind of see the evolution throughout a bigger life of, you know, at the beginning, I'm just looking for fun. I'm just looking to, you know, to meet people and, you know, have interesting stories. And then I think the desire for a deeper connection grows as the time goes on. And I suppose that the more that I'm feeling kind of that I'm coming back to myself, I feel like the memoir is so much about that journey back to ourselves, to our true selves. So I think that was, it was, yeah, I suppose that's really what I would say about that, that I suppose it shifted over time.
17: Okay. But while I was reading it, right, 100 dates all over the different parts of the world, were you ever vulnerable or were you ever at risk? Were you ever potentially putting yourself in dangerous circumstances? Or, I mean, were there red flags? I mean, at the same time, it's you and another person on your own.
18: Of course. And Neil, I mean, obviously, you know, I didn't, you know, I met people in public places and, you know, I didn't take any, I think, unnecessary risks. But I will say that, you know, I have spoken about this, that, you know, I have experienced sexual violence in the past. And, you know, one of the things, and listen, everybody's different and how everyone deals with that is very different. Mm. And there's no, you know, I think no two survivors are the same. But for me, a big part of it was I have lost something that I won't get back. And I also do not want my trust in humanity and my belief that at their core, most people, not everybody, but most people are good. I just didn't want that to be stolen from me as well. And you know, my granduncle, who was a Catholic priest, and he died this year, and he said to me, he said, you know, Louise, what you seek, you shall find. And I think for me, I took that as I don't want it to become a self-fulfilling prophecy. You know, these ideas of like, oh, there's no good men out there and all the good men are taken and men are trash. And, you know, all of these things that I think I probably would have said jokingly when I was in a relationship.
17: However, there are parts of the book where from time to time you do talk about the ghosting or the guys that you wished would call back or promised to call back that didn't, right?
18: Yeah, there was one guy, right? Yeah, I mean, of course. And I think that as a bigger life is full of, I think it's so joyful and there's so much hope and fun in it. But I also think you need the shade as well. Like, you know, you need, of course, that there was one date where I felt afraid. And then there was one date where he ghosted me. But I think what was really interesting about the ghosting was, again, because I had a very sort of oversized reaction to it. And I couldn't understand that because I was like, I don't really know this person. Like, why am I getting so upset? And then I think I really had this understanding that he was triggering this sort of fear of abandonment that I had felt when my ex left, you know, when my best friend in school, when we had our breakup, you know, like all of these things. So I think with each date, even when it was a negative experience.
17: Am I not worthy, isn't it? That's just it.
18: Yeah. And then I think it showed me, like it revealed that part of myself. Oh, this is interesting. It's, as you said, triggering feelings of unworthiness.
17: Yeah.
18: Okay, I still have work to do to heal that part of myself. So it really felt like even the not so good dates, I was learning something about myself.
17: And the men, were they coming from relationship breakups themselves or do they have their own life stories in that regard?
18: Yeah, of course. And actually what I really enjoyed was like getting to meet new people, hearing their stories. Like I was so curious to kind of hear where they were coming from. I feel like everybody has a story. You just have to be willing to listen. And some of them, yes, were coming from breakups. You know, others, were out of divorces. And then there was others who had never been in a serious relationship. So it really just depended. I do think one of the problems with modern dating is that like often, particularly over a certain age, when people are going back onto the dating scene, they have been hurt badly in the past. And I think that can really color their interactions going forward. And for me, I think I really didn't want to allow that to happen. Okay. I wanted to keep my heart open.
17: Yeah. Now, I have to say, a lot of the time you hear of the things like, I hadn't heard of Raya or Hinge. I'd heard something about Tinder and Bumble and things, but...
18: Oh my God, you're obviously, are you married? I was going to say, you're obviously not on...
17: I'm 65 years old tomorrow. It's a game that's passed me by many years ago. My kids are in their 30s. I am married. But my impression was that a lot of it is for sex. Now, sex does feature in the book. But it's kind of an empowering sex, right?
18: Yeah, I mean, I think it depends again. Like I've heard that, I mean, I wasn't on Tinder, but I've heard that that's more for hookups. I think it really just depends on kind of what you're looking for. I mean, for me, I think, you know, the body had always felt like the battleground because having had an eating disorder, having experienced sexual violence, often my body did not feel like a very safe place to be. So I suppose when, you know, I decided to have sex, you know, during this journey, it really again was about me being in my body and also, I think giving myself permission that it was okay for me to want things. It was okay for me to have desires. It was okay for me to want pleasure. And so again, I think the greater purpose of it. I think that's such an integral part of a bigger life as well.
17: You know, when you talked earlier on about, you know, should I now settle for the mediocre? Well, I wouldn't describe Nate as being the mediocre. and maybe there wasn't the chemistry there, but he's a billionaire. He's a jet. Mm. He's got a Central Park penthouse. He's got homes all over the world. Why not him?
18: Oh, and he was such a lovely man as well. You know, it's interesting because I think that if you had asked me, you know, even, you know, 3 years ago, if you had asked me to write down a list of everything sort of in a fantasy, what I would really want in a person, I think, as you said, everything there, I'd be like, well, you know, tick, tick, tick, tick, tick. But, you know, we went on about four dates and he was a genuinely like a very kind, lovely man who really wanted to connect and really wanted to show me, like, you know, that he would take care of me. But But I think there, a part of that, I think, is just a fantasy because, you know, I suppose, like, you know, that kind of idea of like, oh, you know, marrying a provider man and he'll mind you. But I'm like, well, it would still be his money and his life and his jet and his homes, you know, wouldn't be mine. But also, I think I had come so far and I had also left a relationship, or, well, you know, this relationship had broken up that looked perfect on paper, but that didn't feel, I think, you know, it wasn't the right thing.
17: I get that.
18: I just felt like, you know, this again would be something that would look like a fantasy on paper, but that in like my heart, I would know that it wasn't what was right for me. I had to listen to that.
17: Yeah. Well, I mean, absolutely. You know, you were following your heart. If I wasn't married and Nate was still single, I'd marry him. Not a problem.
18: Listen, all of my friends are still like, Louise, we could be on that private jet. We could be on that private jet right now. And I'm like, I'm sorry. I'm so sorry.
17: I don't want to give too much away because I want to encourage people to buy the book and indeed go along to St. Luke's tonight. But it kind of had, I'm always slow using the term happy ending, but it's sort of, there is a guy, right?
18: Listen, I can neither confirm nor deny. I think that having been through a breakup that, you know, was public facing, shall we say, I think that it has made me much more, I don't know, keen to kind of protect. Listen, I know the irony of me saying this whilst I am on the radio talking about a memoir about my love life. But I was going to say it's made me a little bit more reticent, I think, to talk about that publicly. I wanted to write about it in A Bigger Life because I felt like it, again, I suppose, about kind of what I was learning about myself through that relationship. But I have sort of said, you know, the memoir covers 2023 to 2025. And outside of that, I'm not going to, I'm not going to say too much. But, you know, maybe if your audience comes along to the evening with Maeve Higgins at St. Luke's tonight at 8 p.m., maybe I'll reveal more. You know, you never know.
17: Yeah, more will be divulged. But so all of these men, did they know that they were part of this? I don't know whether the word experiment is a fair adventure. Two part of question. And the other part is, okay, you wrote it, you're a woman. While I was reading, I was wondering, would a man be accepted if he wrote a book like this? I'm wondering if a man sat down and it's quite graphic in places now and went on 100 dates.
18: I don't know if I would say it's quite graphic.
17: Well, I mean, let me put it to you. Okay, well, you're very honest. In fairness, you are. Yeah. Okay, it isn't graphic in the terms that you might think that I'm trying to suggest that it is. But you lay it all out there. Substantial number of stories and relationships. If it were a man, would people kind of say something different?
18: Well, okay, so I'll answer the first part of your question first. To be fair, I didn't know initially that it would become a book. So obviously I wasn't telling, you know, because that wasn't, I have told them that it was going to be a memoir but, you know, I've remained friends with about six of them. And two of them, two of them are artists themselves. So I think they have a real understanding of the fact that this is, I think, part of just being an artist, like, you know, that you use your own life for your work. And it's also like a way of expressing yourself and like processing what you've been through is like, you know, working through it on the page or whatever medium you're working in. So as I said, I've remained friendly with a few of them. So they've asked, you know, some of them have bought the book. Some of them have asked me to send a copy. One was very annoyed because we're actually very good friends now. And he said that he got like one line and he was very put out about that. So that made me laugh. But I think, you know, all names and identifying features have been changed. So realistically, like no one else is going to be able to identify those people or know, you know, and I think I've tried to be fair and as generous.
17: I've already tried to find Nate.
18: You won't.
17: No luck.
18: Sorry, but as I said, I try to be very generous, I think, with everybody. And, you know, that's an interesting question about, like, you know, would a man be treated? I mean, it's hard to know. I mean, you know, maybe we should put it out to your audience. And if there's any man out there who wants to travel and go on lots of dates, and then write about it. I think that if he was writing about it in a way that felt like it was a genuine exploration of his inner world and trying to process grief and pain and you know, trying to find hope and joy and pleasure at the end of it, I suppose it really just depends on the intention with which someone is writing the book. Listen, as I said, let's put that challenge out there. Let's see what the reaction is.
17: Alrighty, text 0868104106. Meanwhile, you're in St. Luke's tonight, 8 o'clock, part of the West Cork Literary Festival program. Should people wish to go along? Are there still some tickets there, or where are we at?
18: There's still a few tickets left. Yeah, just a handful, I think. But as I said, it's on in St. Luke's at 8 p.m. with Maeve Higgins, and she's a great friend of mine. So I think it's going to be an absolutely hilarious event.
17: That's terrific to catch up with you. Delighted that we got to chat. Look after yourself.
18: Neil.
17: Best of luck with everything you do.
18: Another
17: book in the offing, no doubt. Just one out, but you're probably working on something new now.
18: Oh, I'm always working on something new.
17: Good luck with it, Louise. Take care.
18: Thanks, Neil.
17: Bye, Louise O'Neill. The book is called A Bigger Life. It's where all good books are sold. I bought one earlier in the week, $17.99. Go check it out for yourself. And tonight, actually, I might see if there's a link for the St. Luke's gig if people wanted to maybe grab it a ticket or two. If we could just maybe get a link. I know it's the West Cork Literary Festival programs tonight at St. Luke's, 8 o'clock, an evening with Louise O'Neill. Back after the break.
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17: Okay, an evening with Louise and Neil live at St. Luke's, Cork City tonight, 8 p.m. You can book what tickets are left, www.westcorkmusic.ie, and go check out the festival's part of it and find your way through it all the way to the gig and get tickets for yourself. So www.westcorkmusic.ie. Billy M is never slow at the pen. He says, Clonakilty girl Louise O'Neill is looking for a man with sex appeal, with a philosophy of what will be, maybe her knight in shining armour is me. Might well be you, Billy, who knows, but keep it going, you're a wonderful scribe. Yesterday, it went right over my head. I was talking to a man by the name of Larry, who was telling people to be happier and happier and happier in spite of budgets or challenges in life, and I missed it. Happy as Lar. I missed the obvious. It was right there in front of me, waiting to be grabbed, punched or kicked. Happy as Lar. Larry is the equivalent of telling women to calm down. Big mistake. Those two words and women, as a man, don't say it. Never say it. Never use those words. A walk in the sun, Neil, won't feed my kids. Lads, what world is that fella living on at all? Well, that's Larry. He's as happy as Lar. We aren't all in the same boat, though. How can he not see this? Well, in spite of whatever is going on, he says, put a smile on your face. Actually, a lot then on nail bars from this morning. Talk about the Irish people doing the same thing, working from their own houses, though. Why don't you? Doing nails and hair, and they don't pay any tax. I know a girl in the Northside area has a place out her back, goes on holidays every few weeks, pays no taxes, and is living in a social welfare house. Wouldn't that just boil your blood? Really and truly? I mean, if that's 100% accurate, who am I to doubt it? Working away from the house, trousering huge amounts of cash, paying no tax, provided with probably a really, really nice social welfare house for very small rent, and just giving two fingers to the rest of us. I get my nails done every 3 weeks, and the girl that does them always wears a mask. It's for the dust. Well, I'm here learning a lot this morning. I'm not so sure that An Garda Síochána would agree, though. I don't understand why you or the chief super are getting this nonsense about nail spa staff wearing masks to prevent them from speaking. How exactly does that work? Did wearing a mask during COVID silence the nation? Alarmist nonsense, says John Murphy in Fermoy. Just tuned in. The reason for the masks while doing nails is due to dust from filing, which can be harmful over time. But yes, it could be for other reasons too. Anyway, I got my nails done regularly in a Chinese place in town. I find them very good. It's two things. A lot of people listen to this program, and an awful lot of people listen to this program get their nails done. So I'll do more of those texts in the morning, but I'm out of time for now. Can I just say, I was chatting earlier on and read out the story of the man who's homeless living in his car. He's 39 years old. He's a father. He's recovering from addictions, doing everything he can to stay sober. He's living in his car. Tomorrow, I'm going to speak to Gary Griffin. He is the service manager of Toc Vura, the step-down house in Cork. And we will endeavour to do our best to try and get some help and support for that chap who's living in his car and trying so, so hard to keep his addictions at bay and get back on the old life that he had and the happier times. So if he needs a bit of help, I'm happy to try and see if we can help with him with regards to that. And we'll do it tomorrow, and hopefully, fingers crossed, everything will work out. We'll park it there. Kira's next. I think she's from the Pod Live just after midday. You all have a good day. I'll see you tomorrow.
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9: It's midday. Good afternoon. I'm Lana O'Connor. Gardaí say the number of people being trafficked to work in nail bars here is a significant concern. Chief Superintendent Thelma Waters highlighted the issue on the Gardaí podcast. The detective says people who wear masks and avoid engaging in conversation in nail salons could be working and living in poor conditions. Mary Crilly from Cork Against Human Trafficking told Red FM News customers should be wary if a nail bar is unusually cheap and only accepts cash.
10: So it's up to us now, the public, to watch out for, to see the signs, to see if there's a young woman working in there or a young guy with the head down and not seeing very much and one person taking all the money, and you have the sense that they're being watched, or else the sense that the nail bar is very cheap. Now, they're very cheap, there's something wrong.
9: Nurses will hold lunchtime protests at Cork University Hospital and eight other hospitals around the country today. It comes amid work to rule action over an ongoing public sector pay dispute. The government has publicly invited unions to take part in new pay talks ahead of planned strike action in the coming weeks. However, INMO General Secretary Phil Ní-Hay says assurances are needed first.
11: If the government really wants to engage in having a successor agreement to the agreement that expired in June, well, firstly, they know how they can engage with the public service trade unions, but equally they have to stop the business of pretending that they are available and that they are focused on improving the lot of public servants.
9: Over 9 million cigarettes have been seized at Rosslare Europort. They were found on a trailer which had been on board a ferry arriving from France on Tuesday. A man in his 30s was questioned in relation to the incident. The Garda Commissioner is appearing before a meeting of the Oireachtas Public Accounts Committee. Justin Kelly will tell TDs and senators the force needed an extra €20 million last year to respond to demand. That includes increased protest activity and the visit of Ukrainian President Volodymyr Zelensky. Other topics to be discussed include spending on hotel stays for officers and new vehicles for the Garda fleet. ASOS says someone tricked an employee into handing over their login details to get access to customer information this week. The fashion retailers confirmed the cyber attacker had access to names and contact details. Payment card details and passwords weren't affected. The firm is now working with police and regulators. 85 patients are being treated on trolleys at Cork's three emergency hospitals. INMO figures show Cork University Hospital is the second most overcrowded, with 46 patients on trolleys there. 32 patients are on trolleys at the Mercy and 7 at Bantry General. Nationally, 509 admitted patients are on hospital trolleys today. The price Mark Zuckerberg and his wife Priscilla Chan paid for a castle in West Waterford has been revealed. The property price register listed Strancally Castle as being bought for more than €51 million. They likely paid more than that for the entire estate, which includes an additional 440 acres of land located in the Knockanore area. It's believed the couple purchased the property on the banks of the River Blackwater in August. Young boys are facing different pressures over how they're expected to behave and express themselves. That's one of the issues being explored through the Shona Project's new MARC programme for boys aged 12 to 19. The school-based workshops help boys understand themselves more clearly. And finally, cats are the key to happiness. A new study reveals countries with more cats per person had higher levels of happiness. Researchers examined the relationship between wealth, cat numbers and population size. They believe one reason for this could be that cats provide companionship and emotional support. And that's the latest news this hour.
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12: Good afternoon, I'm Rory O'Hagan. International football and the Republic of Ireland women's team have been dealt an injury blow ahead of tomorrow's World Cup playoff semi-final against Kazakhstan. The girls in green will be without Jess Zhou for the game. The Leicester City midfielder is ruled out with a shin injury and could also miss the second leg at Super Value Porky Cueve next Tuesday. Ireland are 77 places ahead of Kazakhstan in the FIFA World Rankings. However, Jessie Stapleton says the squad aren't taking tomorrow's game in Astana lightly.
13: I think we have so much respect for Kazakhstan. They're not going to give us an easy game. We know what to expect. We know that it's going to be tough. The weather's going to make it difficult. Yes, we'll probably have a lot more of the ball, but we have the players for that. And it'll be brilliant to showcase other sort of abilities rather than just our defensive traits. I think that we have everything in our team to get through to these two games.
12: Shamrock Rovers can return to the top of the League of Ireland Men's Premier Division table tonight if they can win against Drogheda United. Stephen Bradley's side currently level on points with St Pat's Bohemians but have played a game less. Kickoff in Tallaght Stadium is at 8. Max Dalman's been presented with 3 Guinness World Record certificates following his breakthrough season at Arsenal. The 16-year-old is the youngest player to win the Premier League, the youngest scorer in the top flight and the youngest Champions League player. Finally, it's golf and Shane Lowry is level par midway through his opening round at the Open de España. That's 4 shots off the new leader, Ko Jiang Yun, on 4 under par. And that's the sport with Simply Suits.
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14: Well, there are going to be outbreaks of rain and drizzle across the afternoon. Might be a little bit lighter in the evening and drier by tonight. Temperatures of 12 to 14 degrees.
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14: If you're absolutely raging at the cat research and you want to do some of your own just to prove it's actually dogs that make you happier, well, maybe that would be a good use for your €312,000 winnings on the cash machine. It's the biggest amount we have ever given away on it, and it is happening tomorrow. It is getting super close, but there is still time for you to get those entries in. 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It's €2.50 in your standard message rate to play. 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It's across the Go Loud network of stations. 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You gotta get to it within 5 rings and tell us €312,000. 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My loves, it's Kira in the pod in Mahon Point for the Farmers Market. Kira, get me to the gig with Robbie Williams and tickets to Ireland and Kazakhstan.
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the weekend. Can't feel my face. It is Cork's Red FM. It's Kira. I'm in the pod in Mahon Point. If I play Robbie Williams, that's when you send in your voice notes. Kira, get me to the gig. Here's Malcolm Todd. He featured in Red FM's Top 6 at 6 this week. Want to see him in there tonight? That's over to you. Votes on Instagram and WhatsApp. This is Earrings.

0: David Guetta, Anne-Marie, that is Baby Don't Hurt Me. It is Cork's Red FM. My loves, how are we doing? It is Ciara Rivens. It's a bit of a wet old day out there, isn't there? That means that here at Mahon Point, the farmer's market is on indoors. I'm in the pot for the afternoon.
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0: A day like today now could leave you doing a bit of doom scrolling. Maybe you've got a little bit of extra time on your hands, could be stuck in the car, waiting for the kids with activities. And if you find yourself doing that a little bit too often and you want to give it up, then Andrew Garfield has done just that. The actor has been revealing how he went about it.
3: What it took was I went on a camping trip for a week with no cell signal, with no technology, with no electricity. And when I got back to my phone, I decided I'm going to stick to this. It's like I went cold turkey for 6 days. It's proper addiction. Yeah. So I'm like, okay, I've started this. I'm going to treat it like an addiction because that's what it is. And I'm going to say I'm a week sober. And I'm going to be like, I'm 2 weeks sober. And now I think I'm 2 months sober.
4: Well,
3: and it feels really, really, honestly, I'm reading books again.
0: Well, there you go. You've got to go on a remote camping trip for a week and just go completely cold turkey. I don't know. I mean, not even for all the cash machine money, I think, would I be willing to give it up. On the way, I've got some Lizzo and Black Eyed Peas.
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0: Black Eyed Peas, I Got a Feeling. It's Ciara on Cork's Red FM. It's Thursday. That means I'm in the pod in Mahon Point. The farmer's market is going on under shelter this afternoon. It's inside if you're checking it out. Busy little spot it is. Now, you know, Andrew Garfield doesn't do this anymore, but the rest of us, when we're having a scroll, sometimes you come across little gems that you can't stop laughing at. And I feel like I should send an absolute big thank you to independent Bray counsellor Joe Bean, because... Well, you know what? He's doing his bit. In fairness to him, he's trying to get across all of the social media platforms. And when you're new to it, things can happen. So he was posting a TikTok the other day about Wicklow County Council's decision to approve a rent scheme that would impact on the cost of renting in the area. The only problem is that he also posted it unknowingly with some extremely creepy music that drowned him out.
1: Good evening, everyone. This is Joe B. Bad news from
0: Wicklow County. So he captioned this video, "Bad news for people in Wicklow today," and naturally enough, people lost their mind. He did reply to some of the comments, right? And he says, "Hi Darren, I can't edit it, unfortunately. I'm new to this TikTok stuff. It's also on my Facebook page, Instagram and X. I'll learn." Shiv said, "Cheers Joe, I'm absolutely terrified now, but I've no idea why." Keep it up. Sean says, "It's not a sound effect. It just happens when he's around." Adam, "A very ominous message. I don't know what you said, but I am scared, Joe." And another one, "Malevolent forces afoot, Joe." I mean, it's priceless. I have replayed it so many times. It has brought me an immense amount of joy, but I am also slightly terrified. Thanks for that, Joe. If you've had your own posting mishaps, you can get in your voice notes on this. 0868 104 106. Right now, it's Sunny Federa and Becky Hill. New music, Say Something on Cork's Red FM.

0: That is Jonas Brothers. It is Sucker. It is Cork's Red FM with Kira in the pod in Mahon Point. Thursdays mean the farmer's market is happening here. Huge rugby match happening in Super Value Porky Cueve on Saturday week. Munster taking on Racing 92. And this afternoon, Munster have announced that there are going to be a number of tributes to mark the 10 years since the passing of Anthony Foley. And they've got some just gorgeous things planned. There's going to be a version of There Is an Isle by Gene Wallace and Shannon RFC members, a pre-match presentation with boat captains exchanging number 8 jerseys. And if you are going to be in the stadium for this game, there's going to be an 8-minute applause. The MRSC are going to lead the round of applause, and it is just going to be in the 8th minute. That is going to be incredible, incredible atmosphere down there. There's going to be minis matches and everything between Anthony's clubs, Ballinakilla, Lew RFC and Shannon RFC. And the Munster squad are going to be wearing commemorative jackets ahead of kickoff. But Racing are obviously from France, and Simon Zeebo has been brought in, drafted in by Munster to help the players out with a little practice of their French knowledge at his expense. Let's.
1: True or false? Very clever play on words from the lovely staff here at Munster Rugby. We're up in the game, lads. This is true or false? In October 2012, I was playing that day. True or false?
2: 2012?
1: Yeah, 2012. Oh, don't do me like that. I'm not liking this last question, by the way. I don't know who put this in.
3: Does Simon Zeebo have hair?
0: Well, they're absolutely a ticket, and they've got a whole big version of that going on as well. Cannot wait for the game. Coming up for you, I have Florence Road and some Jonas Blue.
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0: That is Dermot Kennedy. It is Kiss Me. It is Kira on Cork's Red FM. I'm here in the pond in Mahon Point for the Farmers Market. Busy little lunchtime gang going on. I've got your chance to win tickets to Ireland and Kazakhstan to cheer on the girls in green in Porkyqueeve next Tuesday, and an Ireland jersey coming up. And I have got a lady who's touring Australia at the moment, and she'd love to play the Sydney Opera House.
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0: It's 1 o'clock. Good afternoon. I'm Lana O'Connor. Over 200 nurses and midwives are protesting outside Cork University Hospital this lunchtime. The Irish Nurses and Midwives Organisation is currently engaging in a work to rule over cost of living measures. ICU nurse Esther Fitzgerald told Red FM News CUH staff are struggling to pay high bills on their salaries.
11: So I suppose for myself, I travel 70 kilometres in and out every day. So the cost of diesel is a huge issue. And going into the winter now, the cost of heating and electricity is becoming a real issue for our members. To heat their own homes after a long day at work, to be able to come home and have some semblance of a dignified existence and not be turning off the lights to turn on the heating or running into arrears with our bills.
0: Gardaí said the number of people being trafficked to work in nail bars here is a significant concern. Chief Superintendent Thelma Waters highlighted the issue on the Gardaí podcast. The detective says people who wear masks and avoid engaging in conversation in nail salons could be working and living in poor conditions. Mary Crilly from Cork Against Human Trafficking told Red FM News that customers should be wary if a nail bar is unusually cheap and only accepts cash.
12: So it's up to us now, the public, to watch out for, to see the signs, to see if there's a young woman
4: working in there, or a young guy with the head down and not seeing very much, and one person taking all the money, and you have the sense that they're being watched, or else the sense that the nail bar is very cheap. Now, they're very cheap, there's something wrong.
0: Joshua Allen is due in court again next month after the DPP requested more time to consider the case. The 26-year-old of Ballinamona, Shanagarry, was previously charged with 9 offences, including assaulting 2 Gardaí and driving under the influence of cocaine and cannabis. Jamie O'Hara is at Middleton District Court.
12: The charges also include possession of a knife, possession of ketamine and dangerous driving, and relate to the 27th of October last in the Shanagarry area of East Cork. Mr. Allen is alleged to have driven a van at a Garda and failed to stop at a checkpoint, forcing that Garda to take evasive action to avoid being struck. Today, Sergeant Magella O'Sullivan said an issue has arisen in the case and said Mr. Allen's solicitor Don Ryan is engaging with the DPP, who has asked for an adjournment to allow a witness to make a statement.
0: The University of Limerick is condemning the vandalism of a house near its campus. Gardaí are investigating after a vacant property in College Court was extensively damaged, with the university warning antisocial behaviour will not be tolerated. However, it's not known if those involved were UL students. Eric Nelligan is a local resident and says this sort of behaviour has been happening there for 30 years.
13: The house is absolutely wrecked. You saw the damage that was caused. Windows were broken, fixtures and fittings were pulled off the wall, plasterboard was pulled down, the ceiling was pulled down. Like, I've never seen a house trashed so badly. And like I said, I've lived close to the college for 30 years now or more, and I've never seen that level of damage. It's so extensive.
0: The Justice Minister says he's convinced his reforms of the fee model for criminal aid solicitors will ensure greater efficiencies in the court system. It comes as strike action by some criminal aid solicitors continues into a fourth month, leading to delays in cases, with some people failing to secure legal representation. Jim O'Callaghan says he's engaged with the Law Society this week on the issue.
14: I also have an obligation to ensure that the courts are used efficiently and effectively, not just for the Irish public, but in general for court users. I have to do that.
0: Maya Jama has criticised Donald Trump, the Love Island presenter who's half Somali, called the US president horrible after he suggested Somali immigrants should leave America. Maya says she isn't a fan of President Trump but doesn't believe it's her place to speak publicly about politics. And that's the latest news this hour.
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16: Good afternoon, I'm Rory O'Hagan. International football and the Republic of Ireland are preparing for tomorrow's World Cup playoff semi-final away to Kazakhstan. Jess Zhu has been ruled out of the game. The Leicester City midfielder is out with a shin injury. Ireland are 77 places above Kazakhstan in the rankings and will go into the tie's heavy favourites. However, boss Carla Ward says nothing will change in their approach.
17: We've used the underdog mentality as fuel, and let me tell you now, Kazakhstan will do exactly the same. You know, you look at billboards, you look at the TV stations here, everyone's talking about the game. This is their World Cup final, essentially. You know, it's the biggest game for them in a very, very long time. So I think being really clear with the group, and I don't need to tell this group about complacency. I want us to go up another level. I want us to make sure that we don't, you know, make any mistakes. Everything has to be full focus. And from everything we do, from word go.
16: Shamrock Rovers can move clear of their title rivals in the League of Ireland Men's Premier Division tonight. Stephen Bradley's side are at home to Drogheda United. They're level on points with St. Pat's and Bohemians. Kick-off at Tallaght Stadium tonight is at 8 o'clock. Formula One cars will receive a software update in an attempt to prevent a rerun of the shambolic scenes in Malaysia last weekend. Drivers were held up for well over an hour at the Bahrain Grand Prix when they effectively couldn't power their vehicles in the wet conditions. Lewis Hamilton and eventual winner Max Verstappen likened their issues to a Lego race. And that's the sport with Simply Suits.
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18: Well, there are going to be a lot of showers for the afternoon. As the evening goes on, they will lessen and it'll be dry by nighttime. Temperatures of 12 to 14 degrees.
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18: 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It's across the Go Loud network of stations. 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We're making the call. We'll close the lines. The person chosen at random, you have 5 rings if it's you to pick up and tell us €312,000. 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Hey, it's Kira. I want you to get behind the Girls in Green tickets to Ireland and Kazakhstan to be won, and a jersey. I'm in the pot of Mountain Point.
19: 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Yeah. Cork's hit music.

Maren Morris. That is the middle. It's Cork's Red FM. It is Kira, and I'm in the pod in Malham Point. I love this every single Thursday, watching all the goings on of the farmers market. I want to get you to Super Valley Porky Queeve next Tuesday to support the girls in green. Details coming up. Here's Usher. This is more of Cork's Red FM.

0: That is Artemis. It is I Like the Way You Kiss Me. It is Cork's Red FM. Big game on next Tuesday in Super Value Porky Cueve. The girls in green, Ireland are taking on Kazakhstan in their crucial World Cup qualifying game. It is the second leg and we want you to be there. I have four tickets, a family pass and a Sky Ireland jersey to be won. So stay listening. I've got those details coming up. A busy lunchtime at the farmer's market here in Mahonpoint. I'm in the pod.
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0: Have you started watching The Rooneys on Disney Plus? So Wayne Rooney and his wife Colleen have let the cameras into their lives once again. Apparently, there's even more of them to learn about in this particular series. And at times, very contrasting characters. So they're doing loads of interviews together. Roy Keane has even taken the time to watch this, probably just so he can slag Wayne Rooney off when he comes on his podcast. But nonetheless, Wayne and Colleen have been asked some interesting questions about each other.
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0: absolute gold. Shakira, Burna Boy, that is Die Die. It is Cork's Red FM. It's Kira. I'm hanging out in the pod. The farmer's market is going on indoors today. A little bit showery out there. How are we? I have got another family pass up for grabs because I want to get you to cheer on the girls in green in Super Value Porky Cueve next Tuesday. There's a spot in the final qualifier for the 2027 World Cup on the line. They're taking on Kazakhstan. Let's get out and show them we believe they can get there. I was watching the girls. There was an ad on TV last night and they were on about belief and it was powerful stuff and what they have achieved and their level of talent. It is phenomenal. They deserve all of the support. I have been resurrecting my old soccer skills, and Lance, they're buried deep. They need a lot of work, but I have been doing the dribble all week and you have been guessing how long it takes me. So today, as I'm in Mahon Point, I headed outside with my ball and headed for the market.
1: I've come outside Mahon Point today for my do the dribble challenge. I feel like there could be some defenders in my way as I try to get all the way down there. Slippery conditions, a little bit cold, a few obstacles. Okay. Hope nobody takes any notice of what I'm doing. Right, off we go. There's people. I hope I don't trip on the ball. We're still going. This is taking a little bit longer. Maybe we could call them to the market. I did it. Woo! We're done.
0: Getting confident now. Getting quite good at it, I feel. Although you can judge for yourself. If you need to check it out, it's over on our Instagram stories. If that helps you judge a little bit better how long it took me, and then you can voice note in your answers, your name, where you're at on this Thursday afternoon. 0868 104 106. Ariana Grande coming up. This is new music right now. It's Niall Horan and Phineas's friend Ash. It's Stop the Wedding on Cork's Red FM.

0: That is Ariana Grande. It is Yes And. It's Kira on Cork's Red FM coming to you from the pod in Mahon Point for the Farmers Market. Your voice notes are coming in for tickets to see Ireland and Kazakhstan in their crucial qualifier in Super Value Porky Cueve next Tuesday. A spot in the final qualifier for the 2027 World Cup on the line for the girls in green. Have a listen. I have been doing a bit of dribbling in Mahon Point.
1: Right, off we go. There's people. I hope I don't trip on the ball. We're still going. This is taking a little bit longer. Maybe we could go all the way to the market. I've done it. I did it. What? We're done.
0: So how long do you think it took me, feeling a little bit more confident today? Maybe it was the conditions that might have suited me. You know, I'm Irish. I'm used to the wet ground. Send in your voice notes with your guesses. 0868 104 106. Nicola, what are you thinking?
2: 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Would it be 12 seconds that you were dribbling the ball? Nicola Ring, Blarney. Love the show as always.
0: Thanks so much, Nicola. Peter?
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0: I can tell you, Peter, you are extremely close. Emily?
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0: I love how exact you are, Emily. Unfortunately, it's not exact enough. It is slightly off, slightly longer. Keep them coming in. I will get a winner shortly. And I am going to play you Kingfisher next.
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0: 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Gavin James, Nervous, Kira from the pod in Mahon Point for the Farmers Market. More of your guesses coming in for Do the Dribble, giving away tickets all week for you to see Ireland taking on Kazakhstan. A spot in the final qualifier for the 2027 Women's World Cup on the line. We want to get you there to show the girls in green, we believe, a Sky Ireland jersey as well. Okay, have a listen. This is me doing the dribble here at Mahon Point.
1: Right, off we go. There's people. I hope I don't trip on the floor. We're still going. This is taking a little bit longer. Maybe we could go all the way to the market. I've done it. I did it. What? We're done.
0: Hello, Emily.
2: Hi.
0: Emily, it is Kira from Red FM.
2: Hi.
0: How are you, girl?
2: Good.
0: No school today?
2: No school today.
0: That's a job, isn't it? Well, listen to me, Emily. Would you like to go to Super Value Porky Queeve next Tuesday?
2: Yes.
0: Yeah? Are you a big soccer fan?
2: Yes.
0: Okay, well, we want you there to show the girls that you believe, right? How long do you think it took me to do the dribble in Mahon Point?
2: 17 seconds.
0: Will we see if you're right, Emily? You're correct, Emily. You've got the tickets and the Sky Ireland jersey. That sounds like a happy car. Go on, the girls.
2: Come on, Ireland.
0: Oh, you're going to have a blast next Tuesday. I want to hear extra loud cheering in Porky Queeve, right?
2: Yeah.
0: Magic stuff. Well, well done, Emily. Enjoy the game next week.
2: Thank you, Kira.
0: Bye, girls.
2: Bye.
0: What a car full of joy. If you're driving next to them, you know what's going on? They're just our latest winner on the show. My final family pass and Sky Ireland jersey to be won tomorrow. My final attempt at a bit of dribbling as well. You're still listening out for Robbie Williams. When you hear him play, it is Kira, get me to the gig. Those voice notes in. Your news is next.
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0: It's 2 o'clock. Good afternoon. I'm Lana O'Connor. Over 200 nurses and midwives took part in a demonstration outside Cork University Hospital this lunchtime. The Irish Nurses and Midwives Organisation is currently engaging in a work to rule over cost of living measures. ICU nurse Esther Fitzgerald told Red FM News CUH staff are struggling to pay high bills on their salaries.
13: So I suppose for myself, I travel 70 kilometres in and out every day. So the cost of diesel is a huge issue. And going into the winter now, the cost of heating and electricity is becoming a real issue for our members to heat their own homes after a long day at work, to be able to come home and have some semblance of a dignified existence and not be turning off the lights to turn on the heating or running into arrears with our bills.
0: Joshua Allen is due in court again next month after the DPP requested more time to consider the case. The 26-year-old of Ballinamona, Shanna Gary, was previously charged with 9 offences, including assaulting 2 Gardaí and driving under the influence of cocaine and cannabis. Jamie O'Hara reports from Middleton District Court.
14: The charges also include possession of a knife, possession of ketamine and dangerous driving, and relate to the 27th of October last in the Shanna Gary area of East Cork. Mr. Allen is alleged to have driven a van at a Garda and failed to stop at a checkpoint, forcing that Garda to take evasive action to avoid being struck. Today, Sergeant Magella O'Sullivan said an issue has arisen in the case and said Mr. Allen's solicitor Don Ryan is engaging with the DPP, who has asked for an adjournment to allow a witness to make a statement.
0: The University of Limerick is condemning the vandalism of a house near its campus. Gardaí are investigating after a vacant property in College Court was extensively damaged, with the university warning antisocial behaviour will not be tolerated. However, it's not known if those involved were UL students. Eric Nelligan is a local resident and says this sort of behaviour has been happening there for 30 years.
15: The house is absolutely wrecked. You saw the damage that was caused. Windows were broken, fixtures and fittings were pulled off the wall, plasterboard was pulled down, the ceiling was pulled down. Like, I've never seen a house trashed so badly. And like I said, I've lived close to the college for 30 years now or more, and I've never seen that level of damage. It's so extensive.
0: The Justice Minister says he's convinced his reforms of the fee model for criminal aid solicitors will ensure greater efficiencies in the court system. It comes as strike action by some criminal aid solicitors continues into a fourth month, leading to delays in cases, with some people failing to secure legal representation. Jim O'Callaghan says he's engaged with the Law Society this week on the issue.
16: I also have an obligation to ensure that the courts are used efficiently and effectively, not just for the Irish public, but in general for court users. I have to do that.
0: ASOS has confirmed names and contact details were accessed in Monday's cyber attack, but hasn't revealed how many customers are affected. The online fashion brand says someone impersonated a trusted contact to get an employee's login. It's now working with police and regulators on the issue. The company's confirmed payment card details and passwords weren't affected. The price of diesel is up 22% in the 12 months to September. It's the largest annual increase since November 2022, when prices increased by 24.7%, according to the latest CSO data. Petrol is up 14% in the same period. Meanwhile, the price of home heating oil is up almost 59%. Finally, almost half of Irish coffee drinkers say they're not quite themselves before their first cup of coffee, with 13% admitting they're best avoided entirely. New research from Lore also suggests coffee now outranks both breakfast and checking your phone as a morning essential. And that's the latest news this hour.
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18: Good afternoon, I'm Rory O'Hagan. International football and the Republic of Ireland are preparing for tomorrow's World Cup playoff semi-final away to Kazakhstan. Jess Zhu has been ruled out of the game. The Leicester City midfielder is out with a shin injury. Ireland are 77 places above Kazakhstan in the rankings and will go into the tie's heavy favourites. However, boss Carla Ward says nothing will change in their approach.
19: We've used the underdog mentality as fuel, and let me tell you now, Kazakhstan will do exactly the same. You know, you look at billboards, you look at the TV stations here, everyone's talking about the game. This is like, this is their World Cup final, essentially. You know, it's the biggest game for them in a very, very long time. So I think being really clear with the group, and I don't need to tell this group about complacency. I want us to go up another level. I want us to make sure that we don't, you know, make any mistakes. Everything has to be full focus. And from everything we do, from word go.
18: Shamrock Rovers can move clear of their title rivals in the League of Ireland Men's Premier Division tonight. Stephen Bradley's side are at home to Drogheda United. They're level on points with St Pat's and Bohemians. Kick-off at Tallaght Stadium tonight is at 8 o'clock. Formula One cars will receive a software update in an attempt to prevent a rerun of the shambolic scenes in Malaysia last weekend. Drivers were held up for well over an hour at the Bahrain Grand Prix when they effectively couldn't power their vehicles in the wet conditions. Lewis Hamilton and eventual winner Max Verstappen likened their issues to a Lego race. And that's the sport with Simply Suits.
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0: There's going to be a fair shot of showers over the next few hours, but from about 9 o'clock onwards tonight, they should clear up, giving way to a mainly dry night. Temperatures this afternoon around 13 or 14 degrees.
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0: Bopping around the farmers market here in Mahon Point this afternoon and chatting to some of the stall holders, and everybody's saying, Kira, you're going to give me a ring now tomorrow afternoon, aren't you? Well, I'd only absolutely love to. I would love it to be you. It is €312,000. It is a guaranteed winner. It's also the biggest amount of money that we have ever given away on the cash machine. And there's still time to sneak on in. redfm.ie/cash machine online with Google Pay and Apple Pay, or on your phone, it's the word red to 57557. Having a go, it's €2.50 in your standard message rate. You have to be over 18. It's across the Go Live network of stations. The terms are at redfm.ie. The time is 3 o'clock tomorrow. The cash machine will then randomly pick a number. We'll make the call right here. And if it's you, it's 5 rings to pick up. I'd say you'd only be bursting to answer that call and tell us €312,000. Text red to 57557. Yeah. It is Kira. I'm in the pod in Mahon Point. You're listening out for Robbie Williams. If I play him, Kira, get me to the gig.
4: Cork

Sam Smith, that is Promises. It is Cork's Red FM. It's Kira hanging out in the pod in Mahon Point. Have you voted for the top six at six a little bit later on? This lady has been claiming the top spot for a number of days now. And this track is so good, it's easy to see why. Want to keep it there? Make sure you have your say. It's Taylor Swift, Patient Zero, Red FM.

0: That's Louis Fonzie, Daddy Yankee, and the Biebs. It is Despacito. It is Cork's Red FM Thursday afternoon. I've still got to play a bit of Robbie Williams. Not just because you're going to dance and sing along, but because you're going to send in some voice notes when you hear him play for Ciara Get Me to the Gig. Tickets to see him in Thomond Park on the 7th of July. And coming to you from the pot in Mahon Point.
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0: The Attitude Awards were on last night, but the big news coming out of it is that there were some very interesting acceptance speeches, one from Kate Lawler, but another from Jordan Stevens from Rizzle Kicks, who just happens to be the ex of Jade from Little Mix, and he did a little shout out to his ex.
3: And of course, one last thing, I have to, of course, shout out Jade. I love Jade, and thank you so much for her. But listen, love. Thank you so much.
0: Will it work? Will she take him back? She has been going on all this week about how she has got the new song for Blue Planet 3 and how much she loves David Attenborough. But does she love Jordan Stevens? BB Rexha coming up.
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0: you really don't need me to tell you that that was Robbie Williams, do you? 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
0: Here we go. This is your chance to grab yourself tickets to see Robbie Williams with Sophie Ellis-Bextor in Hermitage Green in Thomond Park on the 7th of July. He's second date, the 6th, completely sold out. Ticketmaster.ie for your tickets, or you can just win them right here like Ava did yesterday. Hello, Ava.
2: Hi.
0: Tell me, who do you want to win the Robbie tickets for?
2: It's my mom and dad. My dad loves Robbie Williams, and it's actually my mom's birthday the day before.
0: Are they with you?
2: Yeah.
0: Woo!
2: Kira, get me
0: tickets! Ava, you won those tickets!
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3: Thank you.
0: Will that be you today? Get on your voice notes right now, 0868104106. I will be calling somebody back and sorting them out with the Robbie tickets. Here's the latest from Alex Warren. It is Emerald Eyes on Cork's Red FM.

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1: It's Kira. I'm in the pod in Mahon Point. And have you seen Red FM's Stepping Stone? If you've been on our socials or over to our website, then you might have gotten what's going on there. This is very, very cool. 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I'm going to be getting a winner for Kira Get Me to the Gigaplasia. 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Mwah, spectacular. 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

0: Sia and Kendrick Lamar. That is the Greatest in Quirks, Red FM. We have been getting in your voice notes for Kira Get Me to the Gig. Top class as always. Absolutely loving them. Tickets to Robbie Williams, the 7th of July in Thomond Park. Ticketmaster.ie. Sophie Ellis-Bextor and Hermitage Green announced as special guests. He is completely sold out the 6th of July. Hello, Sinead.
1: Oh, hi, Kira.
0: What are you doing today?
1: I'm actually just after pulling to Banning Colleague now, just out for a little nose around.
0: Oh, lovely. I love an old Thursday mooch.
1: Oh, I have loved an old Thursday mooch. Traffic was too bad into Hintermatton today.
0: Fair enough. Well, if you'd like something to look forward to next summer, would you?
1: Oh, of course I would.
0: Very enthusiastic on the voice note, I have to say, Sinead.
1: Oh, I've been trying to win now for the last couple of days.
0: Are you a Robbie fanatic?
1: I am. I love a bit of Robbie now.
0: Well, if you want to secure those tickets, Sinead, I want all of Ballincollig to hear you right now.
1: Kira, get me to the gig!
0: Sinead! You're going to Robbie!
1: Woo! Thank you, come on!
0: Are you sitting in your car now, roaring your head off?
1: I am, my boyfriend's next to me recording me. He's laughing away.
0: Are he laughing away and he'd be looking for that other ticket off you?
1: He has to be dragged along now.
0: It's his duty. That's what they have to do, Sinead.
1: Oh, he has to.
0: What's his name?
1: Kevin.
0: Kevin, you know what you need to do now? You actually need to help Sinead and give me one more Kira Get Me to the Gig to make sure she gets those tickets.
1: Are you ready?
2: Kira, get me to the gig!
0: Kevin, you are just as much crack as Sinead. Oh, what a dream couple.
1: Thank you so much, Kira.
0: The two of them now are going to have big happy heads shopping around Ballincollig this afternoon. I have got more tickets to be won on the show tomorrow. Here's Cat's Eye and Animal. It's Red FM.

0: That is Harry Styles, as it was, Cork's Red FM. More from that man coming up in Celeb Juice after 3 o'clock. Well done to Sinead and Kevin. Absolute legends. I've seen the video evidence now. Two absolute gems. Your news is next.
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5: It's 3 o'clock. Good afternoon. I'm Lana O'Connor. Nail technicians wearing face masks and avoiding conversation in nail bars could be signs they've been trafficked to work here. Chief Superintendent Thelma Waters was speaking on the Gartha podcast about the prevalence of human trafficking, particularly in nail salons. Speaking to Red FM News, Mary Crilly from Cork Against Human Trafficking says many don't realise human trafficking is happening in plain sight in some nail bars across Cork.
6: They're just told to be there, to behave, to do what they have to do, not be recognised, or they don't matter. And, you know, for people who go to nail bars, wouldn't dawn on them that maybe who's there, because they're so visible, people would feel, how could they be trafficked? We can see them. But that is trafficking in plain sight.
5: The government won't negotiate through ultimatums when it comes to public sector pay. That's according to the Enterprise Minister, who's urged unions to cancel planned strike action and show up for talks. Unions say they want a clear indication there'll be pay rises, which the Taoiseach says has been given through allocation money for it in the budget. Enterprise Minister Peter Burke says talks with unions need to get going.
7: I don't want to see any negotiation through ultimatums. I want to see negotiation around the table, where decisions are made and where you can get sustainable progress for members right throughout the country. And Minister Chambers has made it very clear that's what he wants, and he's issued that invitation to the union leaders.
5: ASOS has confirmed names and contact details were accessed in Monday's cyber attack, but hasn't revealed how many customers are affected. The online fashion brand says someone impersonated a trusted contact to get an employee's login. It's now working with police and regulators on the issue. The company's confirmed payment, card details and passwords weren't affected. Social media is one of the influences shaping how young boys see themselves and society. It's one of the issues being explored through MARC, a new national programme from the Shona Project. The workshops give boys aged 12 to 19 a structured space to talk about their experiences and the pressures they face. Donal Carney, programme director, explains the link between social media and boys' well-being.
8: Those boys who report the lowest well-being, so the ones that are struggling, they report the highest use of social media. So the correlation there is that if you're using a lot of social media, you're more likely to be struggling. And then to oppose that, those people who were doing a lot of sport, they actually reported the highest well-being.
5: In the US, Krista Pike has woken up angry and confused in hospital following a botched execution attempt in Tennessee. The 50-year-old survived two lethal injections last week, more than 30 years after she was put on death row for the murder of a classmate in 1995. Her legal team had previously warned she has a medical condition which would make it difficult to access her veins. Global Affairs reporter Simon Marks says Ms. Pike is demanding answers.
9: According to Mr. Spivey, she wants to know what happened. She's asked about several people. She's asked about the victim's family. He described her as angry and confused about everything right now.
5: Rosewood Estate in Ballincollig has been crowned Ireland's greenest suburb 2026. Rosewood, which consists of 230 homes, is one of the oldest housing developments in Ballincollig. In recent years, the local residents association has developed 2 acres of open space into a meadow, and this has become a catalyst for collective climate action. The estate scooped the award in Ireland's Greenest Places 2026 initiative. Finally, Sydney Sweeney has discovered she's related to Marilyn Monroe. Research by MyHeritage suggests the two actresses are ninth cousins once removed, with their family connection traced back to the 1600s. The Euphoria actress often compared to Marilyn Monroe and has previously recreated some of her famous red carpet looks. And that's the latest news this hour.
10: You're looking good, you're looking sharp, you've come so far.
11: Righty here, I'm just giving the Gillette Labs razor a go, and it's smooth. 5 long-lasting blades, and it's got a flex disc that adapts to my gorgeous face. Done in no time, then it goes back on its magnetic stand for a finish almost as good as one of mine.
10: Gillette, the best the man can get.
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13: Good afternoon, I'm Rory O'Hagan. Football and Cork City striker Sean Maguire says that there is no way the club will be relegated again next year. The Rebel Army will be presented with the First Division trophy tomorrow night when they face Finn Harps at what will be a packed Turner's Cross. However, the last two times City were promoted, they went straight back down the following season. Maguire told Red FM Sport that won't be happening next year.
14: This club shouldn't be just fighting for survival in the Premier Division. 10 years ago, we were winning leagues, cups. I know a lot can change in 10 years, but it's a huge club. It can be one of the biggest clubs in Ireland. And you'll have 6,000 or 7,000 people at Turner's Cross every single week when we're doing well. So it should never be in the First Division again.
13: Shamrock Rovers can move clear of their title rivals in the League of Ireland Men's Premier Division tonight. Stephen Bradley's side are at home to Drogheda United and are level in points with St Pat's and Bohemians. Kick-off at Tallaght Stadium is at 8 o'clock. The Republic of Ireland women's team will be without Jess Sue for tomorrow's World Cup playoff semi-final against Kazakhstan. The Leicester City midfielder is ruled out with a shin injury and could also miss the second leg in Cork at Supervalley Parky Cueve next Tuesday. Rugby and Munster have confirmed a number of tributes to mark the 10-year anniversary of the passing of Anthony Foley. There'll be a pre-match presentation before the Reds clash with Racing in the Champions Cup at Supervalley Parky Cueve, with the captains exchanging jerseys featuring the number 8. There'll also be a round of applause during the 8th minute of the game, and a photo display showcasing Foley's career will be held at Marina Park before the game on Saturday week. And that's the sport with Simply Suits.
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15: Rain extremely likely over the next hour or so and right through until about 9 o'clock tonight, staying around 13 or 14 degrees, but it should be a relatively dry night.
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15: Do you know what? This time tomorrow, I will be saying the lines are closed. 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You have to be over 18. It's across the Go Loud network of stations. The terms are at redfm.ie, and the time, 3 o'clock tomorrow, we're closing the lines. One person will be chosen at random. We'll give them a call. They miss it, we move on. We are getting a winner for this €312,000. You will have 5 rings to answer and tell us that amount. Text red to 57557. It's Kira coming to you from the pod in Mahon Point. Sorting out your Thursday. Sienna Spiro after Bruno Mars. I just might.
12: Cork

Charlie XCX, that is Beg For You. It is Cork's Red FM. How's your Thursday? Mine's absolutely class. I'm in the pod in Man Point all afternoon. Here every week for the Farmers Market. This band have gotten plenty of play in the UK thanks to Cork's Killian Murphy. He's a massive fan, and it's something that's reciprocated from these lads, Fontaines DC, Marianne. It's Cork's Red FM.

0: That is Dua Lipa. It is Houdini. It is Quirks Red FM. It is Kira. How's your Thursday going? If you want to get in touch this afternoon, it is 086-8104-106. All seems to be calm enough out there. Touch wood, not jinxing it or anything like that. But if you've got any updates for me, you can get them on through. Excited for Celebrities Traders. It's back tonight. We will be watching more on that coming up in a little bit. I'm here in the pot in Mahon Point.
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0: Rolling Stone has published an interview which is in their Musicians on Musicians conversation, and it's between Harry Styles and Thom Yorke from Radiohead. And he is literally giving him his flowers. He is just heaping praise on top of Thom. Thom, even have a listen.
3: The Karma Police video, for example, like, I remember watching that and being like, oh, this is so, like, brilliant. I feel like so much of your music has that weight where it really, like, you just remember hearing it. It's also different from each other in a way that is, I think, so inspiring, just to see someone be so consistently great in so many different ways. But in so many different ways.
0: I am dying to hear what Thom has to say back to Harry as well. Just two incredible artists. I've got Coldplay and BTS and some Adele on the way for you.
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That's Adela. That's Ain't in LA. It is Cork's Red FM. Tonight, Celebrity Traders is finally back on the telly. It's a long wait, isn't it? The last time we got our installment was Friday night. Need we remind ourselves they were about to vote at the round table. To be honest, it wasn't looking so good for Richard. He's been having a right laugh about things since, and it's hard to know what way this is going to go for him. Joanna McNally, who is our Irish representation on the Traders at the moment, is just saying she had to back him to the hilt. She was fully committed to it. She was riding at dawn for Richard E. Grant. And to be honest, I don't want him to go so soon because he's an absolute character, but it's not looking good for Richard. What is your guess for tonight? Your voice notes on this 0868 104 106. We can check back in on it tomorrow and see if you are correct. There is a game of Celebrity Traitors Season 2 Bingo that you can play. Anytime someone says big dog, Rob and Ramesh versus each other. Well, they're definitely going to be taking each other on. A traitor murders in plain sight. Poor Ross Kemp. He is going to be up to 90 again tonight, I've no doubt. He is as paranoid as anything. One of the other ones to look out for. Excellent Land Rover choreography. Lads, the defenders on this. Absolutely insane. They look class. They've done some great shots of that. Land Rover must be absolutely thrilled. More on that in a little bit, but I've got more music for you now from the pod in Mahon Point this afternoon. Here's Miley. This is Bass Persuades.

0: That is Hozier and Too Sweet on Cork's Red FM. I got to say a special hello, right? Because I'm here in the pod in Mahon Point. And as you're going up and down the escalators, you can see me. I'm here, right, in the pod every single Thursday. And some very familiar faces passed a little while ago. But for the very first time, I have found out their names. And that was Mia and Craig, who pop in every Thursday to have a little wave at the pod. And that is coming in from Isabella. Oh, guys, thanks so much. The next time, give me a knock. Give me a knock at the pod. I love chatting to people here in Mahon Point every Thursday. It is absolute joy. So thanks so much for that. And keep your messages coming in on 0868 104 106. If you were born in the late 90s, right, you might be feeling a little bit lost. Are you, you know, thinking, I'm not quite a millennial. I'm not quite a Gen Z. I mean, if it's keeping you awake at night, I doubt it. But apparently there is finally a name for you. It is Zillennials. It's a micro generation that grew up during the shift from offline childhood to a world dominated by smartphones and social media. Well, we're very much in the thick of that right now, aren't we? The exact age range isn't set in stone, so I suppose it's whatever you're having yourself. So if you feel too young to be a millennial and too old to fully identify as a Gen Z, then look, you finally have a name for yourself. You can put it on your applications. I'm a Zillennial. Don't be branding me with Gen Z or your millennial antics. I'll have none of that, please. I guess it is something, but I can't keep up with the names. There are so many at this point, and they seem to be changing at extreme pace. So Zillennials, we salute you. Coming up for you here on Red FM, I have got more music with another and some new era.
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0: That is New Era. It is Birds in the Sky. Quirks Red FM, Kieran the Pod in Mahon Point. Traffic looks to be playing ball this afternoon, but Cullen will have all of the details for you coming up on the home run. A little later, your top six at six. You can have your votes on WhatsApp and Instagram. And coming your way, Belters Only and some Florence Road. I'll chat to you tomorrow with Robbie Williams. Tickets to be won with Kira. Get me to the gig and your chance to go along to Porky Queeve to support the girls in green.
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2: It's 4 o'clock. Good afternoon. I'm Lana O'Connor. Nail technicians wearing face masks and avoiding conversation in nail bars could be signs they've been trafficked to work here. Chief Superintendent Thelma Waters was speaking on the Gartha podcast about the prevalence of human trafficking, particularly in nail salons. Speaking to Red FM News, Mary Crilly from Cork Against Human Trafficking says many don't realise human trafficking is happening in plain sight in some nail bars across Cork.
3: They're just told to be there, to behave, to do what they have to do, not be recognised, or they don't matter. And you know, for people who go to nail bars, wouldn't dawn on them that maybe who's there, because they're so visible, people would feel, how could they be trafficked? We can see them. But that is trafficking in plain sight.
2: The government won't negotiate through ultimatums when it comes to public sector pay. That's according to the Enterprise Minister, who's urged unions to cancel planned strike action and show up for talks. Unions say they want a clear indication there'll be pay rises, while the Taoiseach says he's been given through allocation money for it in the budget. Enterprise Minister Peter Burke says talks with unions need to get going.
4: I don't want to see any negotiation through ultimatums. I want to see negotiation around the table, where decisions are made and where you can get sustainable progress for members right throughout the country. And Minister Chambers has made it very clear that's what he wants, and he's issued that invitation to the union leaders.
2: In the UK, Krista Pike has woken up angry and confused in hospital following a botched execution attempt in Tennessee. The 50-year-old survived two lethal injections last week, more than 30 years after she was put on death row for the murder of a classmate in 1995. Her legal team had previously warned she has a medical condition which would make it difficult to access her veins. Global Affairs reporter Simon Mark says Krista Pike is demanding answers.
5: According to Mr. Spivey, she wants to know what happened. She's asked about several people. She's asked about the victim's family. He described her as angry and confused about everything right now.
2: Social media is one of the influences shaping young boys and how they see themselves and society. It's one of the issues being explored through MARC, a new national programme from the Shona Project. The workshops give boys aged 12 to 19 a structured space to talk about their experiences and the pressures they face. Donal Carney, programme director, explains the link between social media and boys' well-being.
6: Those boys who report the lowest well-being, so the ones that are struggling, they report the highest use of social media. So the correlation there is that if you're using a lot of social media, you're more likely to be struggling. And then to oppose that, those people who were doing a lot of sport, they actually reported the highest well-being.
2: A UK court has heard Thames Valley Police accept search warrants issued for Andrew Mountbatten's Windsor properties were unlawful because they were under an incorrect section of the law. Detectives say legal proceedings will now decide what should happen to material seized. The investigation into the former British prince is ongoing. He was arrested in February on suspicion of misconduct in public office over allegations he shared sensitive information with Jeffrey Epstein, which he denies. Britney Spears has described the late Dolly Parton's theme park in Tennessee is absolutely adorable. She shared a photo on Instagram confirming she's taking her two sons, but admitted not knowing it existed before. Britney's previously spoken out about how difficult it was being apart from her children for 3 years. And that's the latest news this hour.
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9: Good afternoon, I'm Rory O'Hagan. Football and Cork City striker Sean Maguire says that there is no way the club will be relegated again next year. The Rebel Army will be presented with the First Division trophy tomorrow night when they face Finn Harps at what will be a packed Turner's Cross. However, the last two times City were promoted, they went straight back down the following season. Maguire told Red FM Sport that won't be happening next year.
10: This club shouldn't be just fighting for survival in the Premier Division. 10 years ago, we were winning leagues, cups. I know a lot can change in 10 years, but it's a huge club. It can be one of the biggest clubs in Ireland, and you'll have 6,000 or 7,000 people at Turner's Cross every single week when we're doing well. So it's you should never be in the first division again.
9: Shamrock Rovers can move clear of their title rivals in the League of Ireland Men's Premier Division tonight. Stephen Bradley's side are at home to Drogheda United and are level in points with St Pat's and Bohemians. Kick-off at Tallaght Stadium is at 8 o'clock. The Republic of Ireland women's team will be without Jess Sue for tomorrow's World Cup playoff semi-final against Kazakhstan. The Leicester City midfielder is ruled out with a shin injury and could also miss the second leg in Cork at Super Value Parky Cueve next Tuesday. Rugby and Munster have confirmed a number of tributes to mark the 10-year anniversary of the passing of Anthony Foley. There'll be a pre-match presentation before the Reds clash with Racing in the Champions Cup at Super Value Parky Cueve, with the captains exchanging jerseys featuring the number 8. There'll also be a round of applause during the 8th minute of the game, and a photo display showcasing Foley's career will be held at Marina Park before the game on Saturday week. And that's the sport with Simply Suits.
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5: Cloudy in Cork this evening. That's how it's going to stay. Quite a few showers, and some of those showers are going to be pretty heavy right across the evening as well. Temperature is a bit milder than last night. It's not getting lower than about 15 degrees overnight tonight. The outlook for Friday starts off showery. Some sunny spells in the afternoon tomorrow, and dry for Saturday as well.
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5: Well, well, well, the countdown is properly on now. Less than 24 hours until we make that incredibly massive phone call for €312,000. Somebody is winning that right here tomorrow afternoon. Might as well be you. We're making that phone call. We could be putting your number in right here, ringing you and giving you €312,000. There's two ways you can be in to win if you are not already in. 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You've got to be over 18. You're playing across the Go Loud network of stations, and full terms at redfm.ie. Evening, it's Cullum on the home run. Got some Jazzy on the way. Florence Road coming up as well. Let's kick off now with Ray.
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Shelters Only and Jazzy Make Me Feel Good on Cork's Red FM. It's Colm on the home run. Good evening, my friends. Let's get this on for you. Love this tune. Old school Mystique, Scandalous on Red.

Mark Amber belong together on Cork's Red FM. Good evening. It is the home run. I'm Colm O'Sullivan. Welcome to the show, my friends. We are on the home run into the weekend. This time on a Thursday. We're

0: rarely there, always. And the countdown is on to so much happening in Cork. Right now, this time 2 weeks, the Guinness Cork Jazz Festival is kicking off on the Thursday evening. Then on the Friday, swinging into gear even more. The Friday evening of the Jazz, we are going to be live right here on the Home Run from the home of the Jazz, the Metropole Hotel in the city centre. So it is going to be absolutely amazing in there. Can't wait for that, and can't wait for the Jazz in general. And then the following weekend is Halloween. And then 11 weeks from today, it will be Christmas Eve. That will go a lot faster than you think. And the Christmas season in Cork is happening a lot sooner and starting a lot sooner. It's happening in just a few weeks' time because the official City Council Christmas Instagram page posted last night. Christmas in Cork City on Instagram, if you want to give them a follow, they posted. Welcome back to Christmas in Cork. We're so excited to be back for another festive season in the city with Christmas celebrations in Cork starting from the 15th of November right through to New Year's Eve. So there are going to be lots of festive events as always, family fun, lots of musical events. The Christmas markets are going to be back. It all kicks off on the 15th of November. All the massive Cork Christmas celebrations. I'm sure we'll probably see the Ferris wheel back, as I said, the Christmas markets, and loads, loads more, all to be announced over the next week or two in advance of Christmas in Cork, as they're calling it this year, officially starting on the 15th of November. Now, we won't mention Christmas again for a couple of weeks, and we'll concentrate on the Jazz and Halloween and loads of other stuff happening in Cork, including the Focus Ireland Shine a Light Sleepout. I'll tell you more about that in just a few minutes. Tame Impala is on the way, and Joel Curry coming up too. FM's
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0: Surprise, surprise. There's been an accident again on the N40 South Ring. Traffic is pretty heavy there now. Backed up from the Jack Lynch Tunnel, right back to the Kinsale Road flyover, heading eastbound at the moment. Very, very busy there. The city centre is very heavy everywhere at the moment. Heavy on South Mall, Grand Parade, Parnell Place. The Quays moving slowly. Heavy on South Terrace and George's Quay. Just down towards the Elysian on the South City Link is backing up now, as is Albert Road, Albert Street, and all around that general area. Building heading out Western Road. It's busy coming down from Sunday as well, down towards the Mardyke, and heavy now on Wilton Road in both directions as well. And very busy on Cars Hill at the moment if you're coming from Carrigaline in towards the city. It's heavy as well heading into Tivoli Dual Carriageway now. Busy from Ballyvallan to Mayfield on the North Ring Road, and busy through Riverstown and Sallybrook in the Glanmire area as well. That is your traffic for now with Deluxe Bathrooms and Tiling Solutions.
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Tame Impala, that is Loser on Cork's Red FM. It's Cullen with you on the home run. Good evening, my friends. Loads of stuff happening in Cork this weekend. A great fundraiser every year is the Focus Ireland Shine a Light Night, the sleepout that takes place every year up at the old Cork City Jail. And it's happening tomorrow night. And I'm going to be up there tomorrow night chatting to lots of Cork people who are going to be taking part in the sleepout and raising lots of funds for Focus Ireland. So keep an eye on our Instagram for that, and we'll bring you some of that. And it's going to be it's always a great event. It's always a lot of fun. Hopefully it's dry. I did it myself years ago up there, and it was fantastic to be involved in it. So if you are doing it, best of luck. And if you haven't signed up yet, you still can, and you can help Focus Ireland end homelessness by joining the Shine a Light Sleep Out. It's Cork City Jail, as I said, tomorrow night. Just bring your sleeping bag, sleep out, and there's hundreds of people doing it, and it's great crack. You can sign up now, joinus.shinealight.ie. More info on there, and I'll tell you more all about that tomorrow on the show as well. Also happening, as we've been chatting about during the week on the show, is the Red Bull race on the South Mall. It's transformed into a racing track tomorrow night, and I was in town earlier on today, and preparations well underway for what they're calling the Red Bull Home Run. It's going to be loads of like drift cars. There's even going to be a Formula One car just baking up and down South Mall. Thousands of people there. You got to buy tickets to be on South Mall to watch this on Friday night. They're on Ticketmaster. But all the barriers were going up this morning on South Mall and around the bridge by City Hall there, Anglesey Street, all that area. They're getting it ready. And a big, massive Red Bull racing truck parked on Laps Quay, ready for action as well. So that is going to be a massive event in Cork on Saturday night. Coming up for you in just a sec, let's get some Lady Gaga on right after this massive tune at the moment. Prospa and Clooney, this is Free Your Mind on Red FM.

0: Lady Gaga, Edge of Glory on Cork's Red FM. It's Cullum on the home run. You can get in touch. 086 8104 106 is our number. This one in from Kevin saying there is a van on fire on the M8 southbound between Junction 13 and Junction 12. That might cause some delays there. Just bear it in mind if you're on the Dublin Road, the M8 between Junction 13 and Junction 12. Van on fire there. Lots of people in touch about the traffic on the N40 this evening. It's busy westbound from the tunnel and eastbound towards the tunnel. So heavy in both directions. We'll get a full check on traffic for you in a few minutes' time as well. Have you seen what they've announced over in the UK this week, talking of traffic and motoring and all that kind of thing? In the last 24 hours, they have decided and they have mandated that fuel prices, right? So you can go onto Google Maps now, as of today, over in the UK. And do you know the way, like, the cost of petrol and diesel is going through the roof? It is going absolutely mental. Well, you can go on and find the price of diesel and petrol on every garage near you. 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I think that is absolutely class and needs to be rolled out here as soon as possible as well. It's not just Google Maps, Waze as well. Waze is very handy for some other things as well. We all use Waze, but you can possibly now as well, certainly in the UK, use it to find the fuel prices. Very, very handy, lads. What else, if there could be anything you'd add to Google Maps? Like, that's genius. What else would you add? 086 8104 106. New music on the way. Malcolm Todd, some Jax Jones, and we'll check traffic.
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3: There are always signs that someone's won the lotto, like your auntie's new chandelier in the downstairs loo, or someone on your road changing their Wi-Fi name to the East Wing. See? Signs. Lotto has changed. 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
0: Mental out there again this evening. The N40 is busy in both directions now. If you're coming through the Jack Lynch Tunnel, it's backed up westbound through the tunnel. Once you hit the tunnel from Dunkettle, really, you're into a queue of traffic all the way up past Mahon as far as Bloomfield. Once you get past Bloomfield, it is moving a lot better. Eastbound is backed up from the tunnel now, right back. track just slightly beyond the Kinsale Road flyover. Busy down Carr's Hill to Bloomfield in this city, then just busy in towards the Elysian. It's heavy on the Keys, Merchants Quay, Lavitt's Quay and Camden Quay at the moment. Slow around George's Quay, South Mall, Grand Parade. A lot of work going on in South Mall ahead of that Red Bull race on Saturday night. Busy on Parnell Place as well. It's heavy on Wilton Road and around Victoria Cross too, and busy inbound on the Tivoli Dual Carriageway. And around Glanmire as well, very heavy. There's been an accident in Glanmire, just around Riverstone area there. It's very busy around Riverstone and Sallybrook at the moment. That is your traffic for now with Deluxe Bathrooms and Tiling Solutions.
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1: 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Maybe

0: David Lanay on Cork's Red FM. It is chaos on the roads out there again this evening. Really, really busy. We'll get a check on traffic for you in a few minutes. I've got Munster tickets as well. If you fancy going down Super Value Parky Queeve, Munster in European action on Saturday week, give you a chance to win them very shortly. We'll play some Tom Grennan, Role Model and Shakira coming up too.
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13: Good evening, I'm Cameron Clark. The cost of accommodation is a serious issue for nurses and midwives. Over 200 members of the Irish Nurses and Midwives Organisation demonstrated outside CUH in an ongoing public sector pay dispute, with all-out strike action planned for the 14th and 21st of this month. Liam Conway of the INMO in Cork says the government needs to come to the table with a pay deal so members can get back to work.
14: It's a huge issue. Members have an issue trying to get accommodation, but also the cost of accommodation. The reality on the ground is that members can't afford to continue without real pay increases. So government now need to get real. They need to come into the table and come to the process that they're needed to negotiate a proper pay deal without preconditions and have a real pay proposal for members so they can get on and go back to work.
13: DPP directions are expected next month in the case against Joshua Allen. The 26-year-old of Ballinamona in Shanagarry is facing 9 charges, including the alleged assault of 2 Gardaí last year. Red FM's Jamie O'Hara reports.
7: Joshua Allen was due to enter a plea to the charges which relate to the 27th of October last today. However, Sergeant Magella O'Sullivan said there is an issue and the DPP has requested more time to allow a witness to make a statement. Mr. Allen is also accused of dangerous driving, driving under the influence of drugs, possession of a knife and possession of ketamine. The accused is alleged to have driven a van at a Garda, forcing him to take evasive action to avoid being struck. The case will be before Middleton District Court again on the 19th of November.
13: The price of home heating oil is up almost 59% in the 12 months to September. It's the highest level since April of this year, which was a record high, according to CSO data. Meanwhile, diesel is up 22% and petrol is up 14% in the same period. Dara Cassidy from bonkers.ie says it will be a tough winter for heating homes.
15: Even if you don't have home heating oil, if you're using electricity to heat your home or gas, those prices are going up as well. Electricity is up by over 8%. And we've also seen some of the big gas suppliers hike their prices for gas in the past few days and a few weeks as well.
13: A British police force has admitted search warrants issued for two of Andrew Mountbatten Windsor's properties were unlawful. Thames Valley officers raided the properties when he was arrested on suspicion of misconduct in public office. That investigation continues. It'll be decided next year whether police can hold on to the seized materials. The government's being accused of acting in bad faith in its dealings with RTE. The Department of Communications has been summoned to an Oireachtas Public Accounts Committee hearing over funding cuts to the broadcaster. RTE will receive €20 million less next year than had been planned under the agreed bailout package. Social Democrat CD Sinead Gibney says the last term nature of the announcement is damaging to RTE's financial planning.
16: So if you're pulling back on the funding of RTE, what is it that you want them to do? Because you've given the figures here for last year, Minister, but you fail to acknowledge that it is an overall figure of 400 by 2029. So again, if it is the pace of reform that's too slow for you as a government, why was it this not raised before?
13: And there's more romance on the way for Bridgerton fans, and this time it's the mother's turn. Netflix has announced a new spin-off series which will follow a young lady, Violet, and how she fell in love with her husband, Edmund. The series will reveal how the parents of the 8 Bridgerton siblings first got together. And that's the latest news this hour.
17: The infection felt terrible. I just wasn't getting better. I was breathing fast and I felt confused. I had shivers and pain through my body. I was drinking water, but I wasn't peeing. I felt like I was going to die. In the hospital, they said I had sepsis, and it's urgent.
18: Sepsis can hide behind any infection at any age, so watch out for the signs. 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And don't be afraid to ask the question, could it be sepsis? From the HSE.
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13: First in soccer, Shamrock Rovers can go back to the top of the Premier Division table with a win against Drogheda United tonight. They're currently level on points with St. Pat's and Bohemians, but have played a game less than their rivals. Kick-off tonight at Tallaght Stadium is at 8 o'clock. The Republic of Ireland have been dealt a blow as Jess Zhu is unavailable for tomorrow's playoff semi-final first leg against Kazakhstan. The Leicester City midfielder has had a flare-up of an ongoing shin injury and could also miss the return leg at Parky Quiv on Tuesday. Captain Katie McCabe and Marissa Shiva are both suspended for tomorrow's match in Astana, while Denise O'Sullivan has been rested. In rugby, Dan Sheehan will captain Leinster this weekend in the WRC. They take on Cardiff at home on Saturday, their first competitive match at the newly redeveloped Laya Arena. While Bundy Aki will make his first start of the season for Connacht away to Glasgow Warriors this Friday, Kieran Frawley starts again for Stuart Lancaster team after his debut for the province last week. And that's the sport with Simply Suits.
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0: Very heavy in both directions now on the N40 South Ring. If you're heading through the Jack Lynch Tunnel, it's backed up now. If you're coming from Dunkettle through the tunnel, really, really heavy all the way through the Jack Lynch Tunnel, up past Mahon and up as far as Bloomfield. Once you get past Bloomfield, it is moving better up past Dunkettle. Douglas and so on. It's very heavy eastbound as well, heading for for the tunnel all the way back now to the Kinsale Road flyover. Busy inbound and outbound on the South City Link. Likewise, delays inbound and outbound on the Tivoli Dual Carriageway. City Centre, just chock-a-block all over the place this evening. Really, really busy all over the city. It's heavy heading into town now, just by Shear Street and the Mardyke area. Busy on the Western Road and on Wilton Road as well. That is your traffic for now with Deluxe Bathrooms and Tiling Solutions.
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0: Okay, it is going to be cloudy and wet basically for the evening in Cork. More showers on the way. Tomorrow morning starts off quite wet as well. Some heavy showers in the morning. They will clear for quite a nice afternoon with some sunny spells and temperatures up as high as around 14 degrees. Saturday looking pretty dry as well.
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0: Sure is, and it is tomorrow afternoon that we are making that phone call for an incredible amount of money. €312,000. That's what we got for you. That's what we could be putting into your bank account tomorrow in time for the weekend. Imagine it. €312,000. 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Yeah. Evening, it's Cullum on the home run. Munster tickets, you can win them very shortly. Shakira's on the way right now. Let's play Role Model.

Shakira and Burna Boy on Cork's Red FM. That's Die Die. It is the home run for Thursday evening. I'm Colm O'Sullivan. Good evening, my friends. Now, if you're wondering what is going on with the traffic in Glanmire this evening, I've been sent a few pictures. And if you know St. Joseph's Church in Glanmire, it's up on top of a big hill and there's a big load of steps up to it. I know it well. I made my communion there. I made my confirmation there. So if you're from Glanmire or you know Glanmire, you'll know St. Joseph's Church well and those big steep steps that go up the hill. Somehow a car has ended up kind of halfway down those steps, an accident, unfortunately, and that is causing huge delays in the area. Lots of emergency services on the scene there, Gardaí, ambulances and so on and so forth, and it's causing massive traffic delays in Sallybrook and Riverstown and all around the general Glanmire area. So we'll keep an eye on that for you, and it is busy in general with traffic this evening, so we'll get more on all that for you in a few minutes, get a full check on traffic. But we were talking during the week about Red FM's Stepping Stone, and this is your chance to gain a bit of traction, gain a massive platform. If you are a singer, a songwriter, a DJ, a band, a performer, anything like that, if you're in Cork, we have got a massive opportunity here for you in Red FM to raise your profile and take the next step. What you'll win, right, is you'll get your music played right here on Red FM on our playlist. You'll get interviewed on Red FM. We'll sort you out with studio time, professional sound engineer, chance to record a demo track. We will give you video content, some industry coaching, loads more. You can check it out if you want to enter right now online, redfm.ie/steppingstone, or actually just redfm.ie and click the stepping stone link is the best way of getting to it. And we've had loads of entries already from loads all over Cork, including from the Cabin Crew, Jack Cooney. Last time I saw Jack, he was up in Blackpool Shopping Centre rapping. Jack Cooney, Beats by G or JMC, he's calling himself, and this is what he sent us in, his house techno tune.

on Jack Boy. So if you want to get involved, check it out, redfm.ie/steppingstone. Munster tickets give you a chance to win very shortly. Here's Rihanna and Calvin Harris.

Grennan, how does it feel on Cork's Red FM? It's Colin with you on the home run on what is a busy, busy evening out there around Cork. Lots of you in touch about traffic. We'll get a full check of traffic again in just a few minutes. Keep those messages coming. 086 8104 106, and you'll need that number right now if you want to win tickets as well to go and see Munster in action. Munster taking on Racing 92, a big European game in the Investec Champions Cup down at Super Value Páirc Uí Chaoimh. And this was class when they had the European game down there last year, and they're doing it again. It'll be a huge crowd, it'll be a massive atmosphere, and a great night down there. Tickets, you can check out more, munsterrugby.ie. But I've got a family pass for you to win again this evening. So if you want to get your hands on that family pass, all you got to do right now, send me a voice note ideally, or a message on WhatsApp, and tell me who you'd like to bring to the game with you. And in that voice note, you got to give us a big come on Munster. So give us your best come on Munster and tell me who you'd like

0: bring to the game with you. 086 8104 106, and you could be winning. Got Sonny Federa and Becky Hill coming up, and some Somber as well.
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0: Tony Federa, Becky Hill on Cork's Red FM. That Say Something. It's Cullum on the home run. We'll get a winner for those Munster tickets very shortly. Niall Horan and Somber coming up too.
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0: Okay, traffic really, really heavy now on the N40 in both directions. If you're heading westbound and you're coming through the Jack Lynch Tunnel, it's backed up at Dunkettle now as well. As a result, if you're coming down the M8 into Dunkettle, it's really busy there. And then very busy through the Jack Lynch Tunnel, right past Mahon, up as far as Bloomfield. Really, really slow moving there at the moment. Likewise, heading eastbound is backed up all the way back to Toker now as well. It's very heavy inbound on the Tivoli Dual Carriageway as a knock-on effect of that as well. And then heavy in the city pretty much everywhere. The Keys are busy. South Mall, Grand Parade, pretty busy. Heavy inbound on the South City link towards the Elysian. Busy on Albert Street, Albert Road. Very heavy at the moment heading in the Mardyke, Shear Street direction, and busy outbound on Western Road and on Wilton Road as well. That is your traffic for now with Deluxe Bathrooms and Tiling Solutions.
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0: Okay, it's going to stay showery in Cork this evening. Temperature is a bit milder than the last couple of nights, not dropping lower than about 14, 15 degrees tonight. Tomorrow starts off wet as well, quite heavy showers in the morning. They will clear as the day goes on for some nice sunny spells tomorrow afternoon with highs of 14 degrees. Right now, 5:32. 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
3: Good evening. The cost of accommodation is a serious issue for nurses and midwives. Over 200 members of the Irish Nurses and Midwives Organisation demonstrated outside CUH in an ongoing public sector pay dispute, with all-out strike action planned for the 14th and 21st of this month. Spending on migration will drop by over €680 million next year, the Justice Minister has revealed. Jim O'Callaghan says the termination of state accommodation contracts for Ukrainian refugees and the reduction in housing for international protection applicants will result in a 38% drop in spending. Communications Minister Patrick O'Donovan met with the leadership of RTE this afternoon after cutting the broadcaster's expected funding for next year. The department described the meeting as positive as both sides seek further reform at the broadcaster. And Britney Spears has described the late Dolly Parton's theme park in Tennessee as absolutely adorable. She shared a photo on Instagram confirming she has taken her two sons but admitted not knowing it existed before. And that's the latest news for now.
1: Hit music. Yeah.

0: Bless and Cameron Watson on Cork's Red FM. It is the home run. It's Cullen with you. And we are giving away tickets all week for Munster in action next weekend down at Super Value, Páirc Uí Chaoimh. Let's go to Dee. Dee, how's it going?
1: Cullen, how are you?
0: I am very good. What are you up to this evening?
1: Just filling up my car with diesel.
0: Okay, that's going to cost you a fortune then in that case.
1: Exciting.
0: Good stuff.
1: Yeah, exactly.
0: And you got a massive rugby. Well, you got a few rugby fans in the house, but you got a young fella.
1: He plays
0: for Dolphin, does he?
1: He does. He's 9 years of age. His name is Bane and he is loving rugby.
0: He is absolutely loving rugby, but he's never been to a big rugby match before, has he?
1: Never has he been to one, no.
0: Will we try and change that?
1: Oh, that'd be amazing.
0: All right, let's try and change that, Dee. We have got the Munster game on Saturday 17th of October. It's on down at Super Value, Páirc Uí Chaoimh in the Investec Champions Cup. They're taking on Racing 92. It is going to be a massive game, so it will be a big, big debut for him. But are you free? Have you got it on Saturday 17th? Would you make it down? Or the whole gang of you, if I gave you a family pass?
1: Well, the whole family would make it down, yes, yeah.
0: The whole lot of you'd be down there.
1: The whole lot of us.
0: Good stuff. All right, well, the way you can seal the deal for himself and all of you is you got to give me, a practice run for when you're at the match. A massive, come on, Munster. I need you, roaring it like you would at the match now, all right? I'm going to count you in, Dee.
1: Have you earphones in?
0: I do. I have massive ones on my head as I speak, as I always do in studio. So you're probably going to deafen me and you're going to deafen half a Cork and you're going to deafen the forecourt where you're filling your diesel at the moment. Where is that? Where are you right now?
1: I'm down in Blarney in Horace Garage in Blarney.
0: Okay, in Blarney. So if anyone is there getting a bit of petrol or diesel and they hear a big come on Munster, that's what's going on at the moment. D, 3, 2, 1, let's go.
1: Come on, Munster!
0: Hold on, Munster. All right. Well, good news. Yourself and your massive 9-year-old rugby fan and his dad and all the gang, you're all going down to see Munster in action against Racing 92 Saturday week at Super Value, Páirc Uí Chaoimh. So well done.
1: Amazing. Thank you so much. And can I call out his name? His name is Bane Butt and he goes to Whitechurch School.
0: Brilliant. All the gang in Whitechurch will say they heard his name on the radio tomorrow, so and they'll be all jealous he won the tickets.
1: Brilliant. Thanks so much.
0: Nice one, Dee. See you. Good luck. Enjoy it.
1: Bye. Thank you.
0: Let's get Niall Horan on for you. This is Tastes So Good on Red FM.

0: Niall Horan on Red FM. That's Tastes So Good. It's Cullum on the home run. Traffic really, really heavy out there. That incident by St. Joseph's Church in Glanmire. There's a car up on the steps, basically, and it's causing long delays there. Massive delays on the M8 and through the tunnel as well on the N40. More on all that coming up for you in just a sec. We'll play some new music from Coulter, old school music from Girls Aloud, and Olivia Rodrigo as well. 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
0: Okay, traffic is extremely heavy now through the Jack Lynch Tunnel if you're heading westbound on the N40 South Ring. It's causing huge delays at Dunkettle as well, and in particular coming down the M8. If you're coming down the M8 in towards Dunkettle, a massive queue of traffic back up the hill there now, and then really heavy through the tunnel, heavy past Mahon up as far as Bloomfield, moving very slowly. Good news is, once you get past Bloomfield, you'll be a while getting there, but once you get past, it is moving better. Elsewhere then, heading eastbound, just backed up as far as Bloomfield, so not anywhere near as bad. And then the Tivoli Dual Carriageway, very heavy inbound and outbound at the moment as well. Traffic very busy in Horgan's Quay, Lord Glanmire Road. Obviously, people trying to avoid the Jack Lynch Tunnel all the way in Tivoli, Lord Glanmire Road, Horgan's Quay, moving very slowly as well. City Centre, still busy all around the city centre, and a little bit busy out Western Road still as well. That is your traffic for now with Deluxe Bathrooms and Tiling Solutions.
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0: Girls Aloud, Sound of the Underground on Cork's Red FM. It's Colm on the home run. Busy evening on the roads out there. Traffic extremely heavy now. If you're coming through the Jack Lynch Tunnel, it's backed up all the way from Bloomfield right back through the tunnel and at Dunkettle. Really busy then if you're coming down the M8. A long queue of traffic backing up the hill there as well. So it is one of those evenings. It's been one of those weeks on the N40 South Ring. Really just chaotic out there, and it is again. As a result, in through Tivoli, pretty busy as well. We'll get a full check in traffic for you in a few minutes. Tomorrow's the big day. We're making that phone call. €312,000. I'll give you a chance to win that in 10 minutes. And the top six at six is on the way as well.
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15: Good evening, I'm Cameron Clark. The cost of accommodation is a serious issue for nurses and midwives. Over 200 members of the Irish Nurses and Midwives Organisation demonstrated outside CUH in an ongoing public sector pay dispute, with all-out strike action planned for the 14th and 21st of this month. Liam Conway of the INMO in Cork says the government needs to come to the table with a pay deal so members can get back to work.
16: It's a huge issue. Members have an issue trying to get accommodation, but also the cost of accommodation. The reality on the ground is that members can't afford to continue without real pay increases. So government now need to get real. They need to come into the table and come to the process that they're needed to negotiate a proper pay deal without preconditions and have a real pay proposal for members so they can get on and go back to work.
15: DPP directions are expected next month in the case against Joshua Allen. The 26-year-old of Ballinamona in Shanagarry is facing 9 charges, including the alleged assault of 2 Gardaí last year. Red FM's Jamie O'Hara reports.
7: Joshua Allen was due to enter a plea to the charges which relate to the 27th of October last today. However, Sergeant Magella O'Sullivan said there is an issue and the DPP has requested more time to allow a witness to make a statement. Mr. Allen is also accused of dangerous driving, driving under the influence of drugs, possession of a knife and possession of ketamine. The accused is alleged to have driven a van at a Garda, forcing him to take evasive action to avoid being struck. The case will be before Middleton District Court again on the 19th of November.
15: The price of home heating oil is up almost 59% in the 12 months to September. It's the highest level since April of this year, which was a record high, according to CSO data. Meanwhile, diesel is up 22% and petrol is up 14% in the same period. Dara Cassidy from bonkers.ie says it will be a tough winter for heating homes.
17: Even if you don't have home heating oil, if you're using electricity to heat your home or gas, those prices are going up as well. Electricity is up by over 8%. And we've also seen some of the big gas suppliers hike their prices for gas in the past few days and few weeks as well.
15: A British police force has admitted search warrants issued for two of Andrew Mountbatten Windsor's properties were unlawful. Thames Valley officers raided the properties when he was arrested on suspicion of misconduct in public office. That investigation continues. It'll be decided next year whether police can hold on to the seized materials. The government's being accused of acting in bad faith in its dealings with RTE. The Department of Communications has been summoned to an Oireachtas Public Accounts Committee hearing over funding cuts to the broadcaster. RTE will receive €20 million less next year than had been planned under the agreed bailout package. Social Democrat CD Sinead Gibney says the last-term nature of the announcement is damaging to RTE's financial planning.
18: So if you're pulling back on the funding of RTE, what is it that you want them to do? Because you've given the figures here for last year, Minister, but you fail to acknowledge that it is an overall figure of 400 by 2029. So again, if it is the pace of reform that's too slow for you as a government, why was it this not raised before?
15: And there's more romance on the way for Bridgerton fans, and this time it's the mother's turn. Netflix has announced a new spin-off series which will follow a young lady, Violet, and how she fell in love with her husband, Edmund. The series will reveal how the parents of the 8 Bridgerton siblings first got together. And that's the latest news this hour.
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15: First in soccer, Shamrock Rovers can go back to the top of the Premier Division table with a win against Drogheda United tonight. They're currently level on points with St. Pat's and Bohemians, but have played a game less than their rivals. Kick-off tonight at Tallaght Stadium is at 8 o'clock. The Republic of Ireland have been dealt a blow as Jess Zhu is unavailable for tomorrow's playoff semi-final first leg against Kazakhstan. The Leicester City midfielder has had a flare-up of an ongoing shin injury and could also miss the return leg at Parky Quiv on Tuesday. Captain Katie McCabe and Marissa Shiva are both suspended for tomorrow's match in Astana, while Denise O'Sullivan has been rested. In rugby, Dan Sheehan will captain Leinster this weekend in the WRC. They take on Cardiff at home on Saturday, their first competitive match at the newly redeveloped Laya Arena. While Bundy Aki will make his first start of the season for Connacht away to Glasgow Warriors this Friday, Kieran Frawley starts again for Stuart Lancaster team after his debut for the province last week. And that's the sport with Simply Suits.
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0: The N40 this week has just been a disaster non-stop, and more of the same today, this evening. It's chaotic again and it's causing fierce delays through the tunnel heading westbound and right back up Dunkettle as well. So if you're coming down the Dublin Road, the M8 in towards Dunkettle, there's a big long queue of traffic at the moment up the hill there, and then at Dunkettle just really busy, and then through the tunnel moving slowly up past Mahon all the way to Bloomfield. Just a big line of traffic, and it does move a lot better than once you get past Bloomfield. That's heading heading westbound on the N40. As a result, traffic in through Tivoli on the Tivoli Dual Carriageway, Lord Lanmire Road and Horgan's Quay is very busy as well. City Centre then, as I said, Horgan's Quay, it's moving slowly on McCurtain Street as well, still busy around the Elysian Albert Street area as well, and busy in Glanmire too this evening due to an earlier incident there by St. Joseph's Church, and heavy on the North Ring Road from Ballyvillan up to Mayfield. That is your traffic for now with Deluxe Bathrooms and Tiling Solutions.
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0: A cloudy all evening in Cork, that's how it's going to stay. Showers will continue through the night and more showers tomorrow morning. Some of those will be heavy, a wet start tomorrow morning, but they'll clear for quite a nice afternoon, some sunny spells in the afternoon for Friday.
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0: Evening, yeah, it's Cullum, and we are counting down the biggest songs in Cork. It is top six at six time, 2 weeks today to the start of the Jazz weekend. This lady played at the Jazz last year at number six, Sieta Spyro.
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Daft Punk and Pharrell. Get lucky on Cork's Red FM at number 3 tonight on Red FM's Top 6 at 6. And someone getting very lucky in Cork this week. A 5 million euro lotto winner. 5.6 million, 5,664,000. Somebody in Cork has won on the lotto. If you played the lotto this week, lads, check your tickets. It might be you. You never know. You might be sitting on 5.5 million and you don't even know it. Check your tickets. Could be you. Now, did you see this fella? This councillor up in County Wicklow. His name is Joe Behan. And like, God bless him. Did you ever have a nightmare and just completely mess up a post that you put on TikTok or on Instagram or something? Well, this fella did, right? Councillor Joe Behan,

0: It's gone viral everywhere today. He has since said, explained the nightmarish TikTok video and said he will get lessons from Simon Harris for his future videos, which is fair enough. So in honour of Councillor Joe Behan and his TikTok, at number 3 tonight in the top 6 at 6, it is TikTok. It's Kesha.
1: Wake up in the morning feeling like... Grab my glasses, I'm out the door. I'm gonna hit this city.
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1: before
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1: I leave, brush my teeth with a bottle of Jack. 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

0: They're coming back. They're going on tour. Themselves and Hearsay. Liberty X, Just a Little. What an anthem. At number two tonight on Red FM's Top 6 at 6. Loads of you loving that because big news today. Liberty X and Hearsay, they are reuniting for a joint arena tour. It's 25 years since the groups were formed. They were both formed on Popstars. Do you remember Popstars? It was like the precursor to the X Factor years ago with Simon Cowell. 25 years, that could make you feel old. But either way, the first show on the tour is taking place in Ireland as well at the Three Arena in Dublin, 17th of April next year. Then they're touring all over the UK, London, Manchester, Newcastle, Liverpool, so on and so forth, all over the place. And the arena tour, it is going to be titled Popstars, The Originals. It'll see the groups perform all their hits separately and mark their first performances together as well. So they'll perform together and separately on the tour, which I think is pretty cool. Tickets going on sale Friday week, the 16th of October at 9 a.m. if you want to go and see Hearsay and Liberty X together in concert.
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0: Yeah, we're 2 weeks out from the Jazz weekend, and a lady who played in Cork for the Jazz last year was at number 6, Sienna Spiro, Great Expectations. Big new tune. They were number 3 last night, dropping 2 places tonight to number 5, Ash and Stop the Wedding. Daft Punk in at number 4, Getting Lucky. Lucky, lucky lotto winner, 5.5 million in Cork. It could be you. Check your tickets. Your man who went viral on TikTok, Councillor Joe Behan, putting the spooky music over his very serious speech on TikTok. TikTok at number 3, Kesha. Number 2, as you heard, Liberty X. And at number 1 tonight, it's back at number 1 after a bit of an absence, YouGel and Moving to the Sun.
3: Tonight's number 1.

0: Number one tonight on the top six at six. Yugel featuring Ultranate and Moving to the Sun. Do you know what the lyrics are in that? Like, you know, what's going on there? Well, Ultranate, who does the singing on that song, has been interviewed this week over in the UK. Casey was talking about this morning, and she's explained the lyrics. What she's actually saying, and I hadn't a clue up until now.
1: It is not pineapple, pineapple, pineapple.
2: Are you saying pop another? Pop another, pop another?
3: Pop another, pop another, pop another.
1: Now that's closer.
2: Oh, that's close.
1: He just has it in the wrong...
2: What, another pop?
1: Exactly.
2: Pop.
1: But where you guys are getting it off is that everyone tries to enunciate the word pop fully, and it's not enunciated fully, it's chopped. Another pop, another pop, another pop, another pop, another pop, another pop, another pop, another play something.
0: Another pop, another pop. I'm gonna play something. There you go. That's exactly what the lyrics are. If you didn't have a clue, like me. So, Ultranate, Yugel, number one tonight on the top six at six. We'll count down the biggest songs of the day in Cork again tomorrow evening, just after 6 o'clock at the Home Run. It's Cullen with you. We got news headlines on the way. Anne-Marie and Shania Twain coming up, and Disco Lines as well.
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0: Staying cloudy in Cork for the evening. Quite a few showers as well. Those showers will continue overnight for a showery and a wet start tomorrow morning, but that will clear as the day goes on. Certainly by lunchtime, we'll get some sunny spells across the afternoon and temperatures reaching highs tomorrow of about 14 degrees. Not too bad on Saturday, then dry as well on Saturday. Right now, 6:34. 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
13: Good evening. The cost of accommodation is a serious issue for nurses and midwives. Over 200 members of the Irish Nurses and Midwives Organisation demonstrated outside CUH in an ongoing public sector pay dispute, with all-out strike action planned for the 14th and 21st of this month. Spending on migration will drop by over €680 million next year, the Justice Minister has revealed. Jim O'Callaghan says the termination of state accommodation contracts for Ukrainian refugees and the reduction in housing for international protection applicants will result in a 38% drop in spending. Communications Minister Patrick O'Donovan met with the leadership of RTE this afternoon after cutting the broadcaster's expected funding for next year. The department described the meeting as positive as both sides seek further reform at the broadcaster. And Britney Spears has described the late Dolly Parton's theme park in Tennessee as absolutely adorable. She shared a photo on Instagram confirming she has taken her two sons but admitted not knowing it existed before. And that's the latest news for now.
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0: Anne-Marie and Shania Twain on Cork's Red FM. It's Cullum on the home run. Stephanie Rainey will be on the way for you very soon. She's here from 7 o'clock and she will get you fed with Dino's as always this evening. Before that, we'll get some Amble on for you. David Guetta coming up and the Black Eyed Peas as well.
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13: We got him back last night, but he was very badly injured. He was found in St. Michael's Cemetery. 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

0: and Whitney Houston wrapping us up on the home run this evening. That is it from me. Back with you 4 o'clock tomorrow evening. Stephanie Rainey's on the way. I'll see you tomorrow. Good luck.
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16: At 7 o'clock, good evening. I'm Ruth O'Connell. A man has gone on trial accused of murdering his parents and younger brother by stabbing them multiple times at the family home in Drumgownna, County Louth last year. 32-year-old Robert O'Connor has pleaded not guilty by reason of insanity or guilty of manslaughter by reason of diminished responsibility. Our court's correspondent Frank Rainey has this report, which listeners may find distressing.
17: On the 29th of September last year, a carer calling to the O'Connor family home found the bloodstained body of Robert O'Connor's father, Mark, just inside the gate. His 26-year-old brother, Evan, was found near the patio door, while their mother, Louise, was discovered inside the house. Mark O'Connor sustained 44 stab wounds. Louise sustained 20, while Evan had 75. Robert O'Connor accepts that he caused their deaths, but the jurors will have to consider his mental state at the time and whether he can be held legally responsible. The jurors were told they'd hear about his alleged drug use and statements he made about demons and his belief that his brother's iPad was affecting his reality. Psychiatric evidence will also be presented in a trial that's due to last up to 3 weeks.
16: The PSNI says it's moving to what it's calling the next phase of its investigation into the Drumcree dispute. People will receive letters regarding an interview process. The PSNI says it'll be making no further comment. A Sinn Féin spokesperson says as it's an ongoing investigation, the party won't make any further comment at this time. A 68-year-old man's appeared before court charged with two counts of rape relating to a burglary in Dublin over 20 years ago. The man was arrested following a renewed investigation into the incident. Jessica Woodlock reports from the Criminal Courts of Justice.
18: The 68-year-old man, who is Irish, appeared before Judge Michelle Feenan. The court heard he was charged with two counts of rape, one count of aggravated burglary and one count of false imprisonment. All four charges relate to an alleged incident at a residential property in Dublin on the 31st of March 2003. Detective Inspector Trevor Scanlon told the court the accused replied not guilty to the charges. There will be objections to bail, but the court reserved a bail application until Monday. Jessica Woodlock at the Criminal Courts of Justice.
16: New Garda spending rules are being introduced after an overspend was recorded on hotel stays for officers. €250,000 worth of hotel rooms were unused by Gardaí working at the 2024 UEFA Europa League final. The Garda commissioners appeared before the Oireachtas Public Accounts Committee today to answer questions on spending in the force. Justin Kelly says changes are being made.
19: We've now moved towards, if members require accommodation, that they will now source it themselves and then it's refunded through their subsistence overnight rate. However, in exceptional circumstances, we do provide hotel rooms, particularly for specialist units that need to move as a group.
16: The Higher Education Minister says he's spoken to the three colleges in Limerick about a house being extensively damaged near UL. Videos online show a mattress and other furniture being thrown from windows at a property in the College Court area of Castletroy yesterday morning. A Garda investigation into the matter is ongoing. Minister James Lawless is condemning what happened.
20: Let me be clear. This was deliberate, wanton destruction. There's absolutely no excuse whatsoever. And I think it's absolutely outrageous. And particularly at a time of shortage when so many students are having such hardship finding accommodation.
16: In the UK, Thames Valley Police has agreed warrants to search two of Andrew Mountbatten Windsor's properties in February were unlawful. Procedural errors mean the incorrect section of the law was used. The criminal investigation into allegations of misconduct in public office continues. The former British prince denies wrongdoing. A legal process will now decide what to do with the materials seized. And that's your news update at 4 minutes past seven.
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21: 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Hello, happy Thursday. It's Stephanie Rainey here with you until 10 tonight. Let's kick in with music from Ella Langley. It's Choosing Texas.

Thursday evening. I hope you are so well. Coming up, music from Florence Road. After this new tune we are playing, it's from Alyssa Grace and it's really good. This is Bloodstream on Red FM.

0: Florence Road, 7563 on Cork's Red FM. It's Steph here with you for your Thursday evening. How are you doing today? Very good tune there from Florence Road, 7563. I don't know the meaning behind it, but I kind of love that anyway, you know. And those girls are just absolutely flying it right now. Wait for 2027 for them, because I think they're just up to massive, massive things. I hope you've had a great Thursday. We're almost at the end of another week, which sounds absolutely crazy to even say. I feel like the weeks are flying by now. So I hope you are getting ready for the weekend, getting ready to wind down the week. Fair play, another one done. I have got a great show coming your way this evening. Tons of tunes, tons of chat, and of course, the usual Dino's up for grabs. I'll play you a little throwback before 8 o'clock. And if you can name that throwback, your name goes in the hat to win some grub, which will be very helpful over the weekend. If you want to get in touch for any reason this evening with the show, whether it's a little birthday shout out, a little shout out in general, for anything at all, I am here for it. 086 8104 106. Let's get some more music on the go for you. Picture this on the way, some brand new Taylor Swift and some Fred again, right after these on Red FM.
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Dad is Fred again. Adore you on Cork's Red FM. It's Steph with you until 10 o'clock tonight. I hope you are so well of this Thursday evening. Now, I had a gorgeous text in from the lovely Sophia and Roisin listening out in Douglas. They are turning 11 this week. They're not sisters. They're not twins. They are best friends. So they are looking for some Dermot Kennedy. How cool is it to have a best friend that's the same age, that has the same birthday week? Well, guys, I'm going to play you some Dermot Kennedy for sure in the next couple of minutes. Absolutely. Happy birthday. I hope you have the best weekend and hope you've got something really cool planned for that. 11th birthday is a pretty big deal, I have to say. So I'm playing Dermot Kennedy in just a few minutes. But first, here's some brilliant new Irish music from a band called Simple Things. This is Runaway Renegade on Red FM.

0: on Cork's Red FM. He's had a very tricky week, poor Dermot. He's had to cancel some shows over on his US tour, but hopefully be back up and running this weekend. It's Stephanie Rainey here with you until 10 o'clock tonight. Let's tell you a little bit about this.
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0: Okay, this is extremely cool. This is for all the singer-songwriters, DJs, bands, producers or performers out there. 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So, if you, or maybe a mate of yours, has got a real talent for music, and I know for a fact, being a musician from Cork, that there is so much talent here in our brilliant little county, please tell them about this, or else log on yourself to redfm.ie right now. 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You literally have got nothing to lose here, okay? This is Red FM Stepping Stone, more than just another talent competition. It is your pathway into the music industry, and I am so excited about this. As a musician myself, this is something that I would have absolutely jumped at back in the day. 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Coming up in the next few minutes, got great Irish music from Nell Meskel on the way, some DJ Snake, Justin Bieber, plus your chance to win some Dinos. 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

Prospa and Cloney, Free Your Mind on Cork's Red FM. It's Stephanie Rainey with you till 10. Going to give you a chance to win yourself some Dinos in the next few minutes. Right on the other side of some Justin Bieber. But first, here's Nell Meskel with her brand new track. This is Hers on Red FM.

Justin Bieber, Let Me Love You on Cork's Red FM. I absolutely adore that song. It's Stephanie Rainey with you until 10 o'clock. Let's try now and win you some Dino's Can You Name Tonight's Throwback Track.

0: Okay, if you know the name of that one, your name and the name of that song, please, to 0868104106. That's 0868104106. Get them in as soon as you can. You might win yourself some Dinos. I got music on the way from Kingfisher, some Mary J. Blige, some Tame Impala, all in the next couple of minutes. 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That call is happening tomorrow. And if you're not in, you cannot win. 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
0: 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That is the cutoff, but that is when this life-changing call will be on its way to one lucky listener. 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Good luck. It's Stephanie Rainey with you for your Thursday evening. Another chance to hear tonight's throwback and win some Dinos on the way. But first, here's some music from BB Rexha.
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Mary J. Blige, that is Family Affair on Cork's Red FM. What a song, what a throwback. It's Stephanie Rainey here with you till 10 o'clock, your Thursday evening. From one throwback to another, maybe not quite so thrown back, but still nonetheless a throwback. I want to try and win you some Dinos tonight. Can you name tonight's throwback?

bit of a tune that. If you know the name of it, your name and the name of that song, please, could win you some Dino's. 0868104106. That's 0868104106. Charlie XCX is on the way for you next. But first, here is Kingfisher's latest track. It's How Lonely on Red FM.

0: on Cork's Red FM. It's Steph here with you. Your Thursday evening. I hope you are so well wherever you're listening. You're nearly at the end of another work week, another school week. Fair play. Wherever you are, I hope you are having a beautiful evening and getting ready for an even better weekend. Now, I just played you Charlie XCX. Before that, there was Kingfisher with How Lonely, and I love that song. And before that, tonight's throwback track for the second time. A lot of fans of this band must be in the house tonight because the amount of correct answers I've had in is insane. And they're the correct answers because that was Flyby 2 by Blue. So not just Flyby, it's Flyby 2 by Blue. There you go. So I'm going to pick a winner a little bit later on in the show. What a tune that is. For now, our gorgeous people who love to feed you, Dino's, you will find them all over the place. Douglas Grange, Bishopstown, Ballincollig, Kinsale, Blackpool, Middleton, to name but a few. So go and enjoy some Dino's, but I will pick a winner for some a little bit later on in the show. I'm playing that throwback in the next couple of minutes. It's an absolute bop. Plus some Shakira and Burna Boy. That's next on Red FM.
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That is Blue Flyby 2 on Cork's Red FM. It's Stephanie Rainey with you till 10. That is tonight's throwback track with Dinos. Now that song is called Flyby 2, and I went digging as to why. Why is it called Flyby 2 and not just Flyby? Well, it's because this is released way back in 2002, by the way. So we are actually kind of going back now. It's 24 years ago, which is a long time, and kind of surprising when you think of the boy band Blue, especially if you grew up with them. That's a bit of a scary statistic. But it's called Flyby 2 because it is a remixed version of their song Flyby, which has got basically different tempo and style, produced by Stargate. So they kind of obviously had a song that they thought, that's a good tune, and then really hadn't kind of popped off, and then they got somebody to do another version of it, and then that became this, which was in fact a big hit because we are still playing it in 2026, and that's how these things work. Blue are back on the road, by the way. They're also touring 2026. They've been touring. They have a new album out called Reflections that they put out in January. Not too much, I suppose, about that, which maybe suggests that it didn't really land massively in the charts. But they are back touring, and they're always going to have fans. All these boy bands will always have fans, which is kind of cool. It's very nostalgic, I think. You feel very nostalgic. You step back into these things and you just feel like these are the songs of my youth. So wishing them all very, very well. Okay, let's get some music on for you. Got some Miley Cyrus lined up, a little bit of Peggy Goo, but first, here is Fontaine's DC. What a banger. It's Marianne on Red FM.

0: That is Miley Bass Persuades. It's Cork's Red FM and it's Steph with you, your Thursday evening. She's going by Miley now. It is, of course, Miley Cyrus. That's kind of hard to get used to because I'm like, I trust that you guys will know that it's Miley Cyrus, but still I feel the need to say that it is, you know? So we're going to have to all just slowly ease in to the new version, which is just Miley on its own. Now, big speculation, actually. I was just reading about this online today that she is the front runner in what people think is going to be the Super Bowl halftime performer this year, which would be epic. She is such a good live performer. She doesn't tour a lot, so to get her doing the halftime show would be really, really special. She's got such a good voice. Basically, I could go into all of the reasons why people think that she is the one, but it's eagle-eyed fans. Fans miss nothing. If I've learned anything, it's that fans miss nothing, especially ones that have big fandoms. There's all these things happening online and everyone's kind of going, are they doing this because she's going to be the halftime performer? It's not been announced yet. I'd say that announcement's going to come very, very soon though, as the countdown is on now to the Super Bowl. But I would love to see Miley Cyrus being the halftime performer for this. I think she'd smash it out of the park. And I think it'll be a really musical one as well. Fingers, toes crossed. I'd absolutely love to see that happen. Coming up in the next few minutes, I'm playing you some music from Jason Derulo, a little bit of Harry Styles in there, and some brand new music from a great Cork band called Baby Rat. I'm playing that in the next few minutes right here on Red FM.
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It's Jason Derulo, Savage Love on Cork's Red FM. That song will never not remind me of COVID and people doing the dance to that song. It's just always stuck in my head. But still, what a bop. Coming up, I'm playing you some Harry Styles. First though, here is some great Irish music. These guys are from Cork. They're amazing and they're going to have a massive, massive year next year, trust me. This is a band called Baby Rat and it's a song called Roses on Red FM.

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0: Gwen Stefani, Holla Back Girl on Cork's Red FM. 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That, plus music from Somber, some Nelly and Kelly Rowland, a little bit of Dave Lofts and some Hoogle. 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
1: 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That is the cutoff, and that is when this call will be on its way. All you have to do then is be by the phone to answer. You 5 rings to get to it. Tell us the prize amount, and the cash is yours. €312,000 exactly. Text red to 57557, and good luck. It's Steph, I'm here with you until 10. Coming up, Somber, some Nelly and Kelly Rowland, but first, here is Hoogle moving to the sun.

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If that doesn't transport you to a time and a place, I don't know what will. What a tune. Coming up, some Cat's Eye on the way after this brand new Irish music from Dave Lofts. This is Whistling on a Bottle on Red FM.

0: Cat's Eye Animal. It's Cork's Red FM and it's Steph with you until 10 tonight. Now, this weekend, the Cork Folk Festival, the 47th Cork Folk Festival, returns to the city. So if you are a music fan, if you love a bit of folk music, something like that, which loads and loads of us do, get out and about in Cork City because there is loads on the go. I mean, so much music is going to be going on just everywhere. Go check out corkfolkfestival.com for tickets and for lineups and everything else in between. But it's going to be just another great weekend in Cork City. Like, there's so many things going on. We're only weeks away now from the Jazz Festival. That's literally around the corner, the 22nd, that kicks off. And sure then it'll be a Halloween, and sure then it'll be Christmas. And that's how fast things are going. I don't know. For me anyway, I just can't believe that we are already arriving at another Jazz Festival, because, you know, like, you kind of almost, you register moments in your year where you're like, oh, it's the, it's this. And I feel like summer is one long kind of big day, but now this part of the year, I'm like, okay, now it's all kind of coming really quickly. And the Jazz Festival is really the start of that for me. So I just can't believe it's only a couple of weeks away. It is wild. I feel like I've blinked since last year and we've arrived here again. But there's so much to get out and about in Cork City for over the next couple of weeks and months. There really, really is. So just go seek it out. Just have a look around, see what's going on, and get out and get involved, because there's nothing better than Cork City when there's something on. Coming up in the next few minutes, some Rosé and Bruno Mars, some Ray in there, and some Calvin Harris and Tom Grennan. Right after these, it's Red FM.
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Rosie and Bruno Mars, Appetite on Cork's Red FM. It's Steph here with you, your Thursday evening. I hope wherever you're listening, you are so, so well. Had a text in from Darren and Alva. They are currently driving and they are looking for a little bit of Alex Warren. I am going to play you some Alex Warren in the next couple of minutes. But first, I'm going to give you a real Irish treat from this guy, Aaron Rowe, who you probably know. If you love music, you probably know Aaron Rowe. He is on the up and up, and this is a great tune from him. It is Forever Now on Red FM.

0: Alex Warren, Fever Dream, especially for Darren and Alva, who are on the way somewhere this evening, and we're looking for a little bit of Alex Warren. There you go, guys. They also sent me in a little message afterwards saying that they loved the song from Aaron Rowe as well, so I hope you guys enjoyed that. He's awesome, and like I said, he's on the up, and he is playing in Cypress Avenue before Christmas this year, but sure, not a ticket to be got for that now at this stage, really. It is completely sold out, and 100% understandably so. The man is on fire right now. Coming up in the next few minutes, I'm playing you some music from Ariana Grande, some Malcolm Todd in there as well, and some Khaki Kid, all before 10 o'clock, right after these on Red FM.
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It's Malcolm Todd, Earrings on Cork's Red FM. Before I leave you this evening, I'm playing you a classic from Ellie Goulding, some Tyla. But first, here is Femi with Khaki Kid. This is a great collaboration. It's Take a Trip on Red.

0: song I am leaving you with this evening, but you don't have to wait long to hear my voice. I'm going to be back first thing in the morning. I'm on with KC from 6 a.m. to 9 a.m. tomorrow morning, and I can't wait already, so you'll see me sooner than you think. Sinead Quinlan is on the way for you next. She's got Sienna Spiro on the way, some Simple Things, Eric Price, and some Haven and Caitlin Aragon as well. So stick around for Sinead. She's got you till 12 o'clock. I'll see you first thing in the morning. Between now and then, stay safe. Have a great night.
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0: Yeah! It's Shane Quinn clocking on this Thursday night. You are very welcome to the show. I'm kicking us off. It's Haven and Caitlin Aragon.

0: Racing 92, Investec Champions Cup, Saturday, October 17th, 8 p.m. Super Value Parky Quay. 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

weekend here on Cork's Red FM. Now, I love this song as after getting another resurgence. Sophie Ellis-Bextor. This is Murder on the Dance Floor.

0: DJ in the world. I mean, it's not surprising, really. So many bangers. That one's called Get This Started. Now on the way next, the king of feel-good music, George Ezra. He's on the way next. Red
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I've been a fan of theirs for years. Even the Camp Rock days. Yeah, only the real OG fans understand that. Benson Boone is on the way, but up first we have an Irish artist by the name of Nell Mescal. Super talented family, actually. She has a brother called Paul. Yeah, he's the actor, that's right. This one's called Hers on Red.

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4: Yeah! It's Sinead Quinlan clocking on for another hour this Thursday night. Coulter with Trapped is on the way. What a tune. We're kicking us off. It's the brilliant Casey Musgraves.
5: 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Red

0: Fisher here on Cork's Red FM and me, Sinead Quinlan. 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
1: Yeah, myself and the Red Patrollers were down there with Return, and it was great crack. We met loads of students, and it's just such a beautiful campus, honestly. Every time I'm there, I'm like, we are very lucky to have such a gorgeous college campus here in our beloved county. Florence Road's on the way, but coming up next, it is Anne-Marie.
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7: I will always

Lawrence Road, a brilliant band from Bray in Ireland. That's their latest one. It's called 7563. I actually saw them performing at EP this year and they were just brilliant. They have serious stage presence as well. Zara Larsson, she was also at EP. Love a bit of Zara Larsson. I think she's my favourite pop star of recent times, to be honest. But yeah, talking about EP, I feel like it was only the other day, but suddenly it's the 8th of October and I'm not really sure how that happened. Anyway, Alyssa Grace now. This one's called Bloodstream. Maybe.

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0: it's Amy here on Cardiff FM with a song called See You There. Now, it's Sinead Quinlan with you. That's it for me. I shall talk again tomorrow. Can you believe it? Tomorrow's Friday, another week down. We are flying it. Loads of great music on the way next.
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0: We'll get you into the weekend on Friday morning with a round of Riddle Wars. We've got winning words at 8:15 for you to win a grand. And tomorrow's a big one. €312,000 is going to go on Cash Machine. Wake up with us tomorrow morning. We could change your life. 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

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The gym has been revamped with a fresh new look and feel, with state-of-the-art equipment while keeping that feeling of community. We'll be playing Cork City music, holding workout challenges, plus there's prizes to be won on Spin the Wheel. Come along this Saturday between 11 and